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12: Tonight will be partly cloudy with a low of 77. Tomorrow, expect a mix of clouds and sun with a chance of a thunderstorm in some areas during the afternoon, reaching a high of 91. Tomorrow night, there could be a thunderstorm in some spots during the evening, otherwise turning mainly clear with a low of 77. I'm meteorologist Jason Caterina. That's your exclusive AccuWeather forecast on AM 930, The Answer.
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16: Larry Elder here, the sage from South Central, the prince of Pico Union, the czar of common sense, the great Eldersky, Don Lorenzo. Welcome to the program. No victocrats allowed, because we've got a country to save. 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
16: 888-971-SAGE, 888-971-7243. I am Larry Elder. We are Salem News Channel. We were talking about the meeting that Hakeem Jeffries, the House Minority Leader, who becomes Speaker in the event that the Democrats take over the House, met with Jared Kushner, the son-in-law of the President, one of the President's advisors, which I thought was striking because the Democrats consider the Trump administration to be evil, fascist, Nazis, tyrants, authoritarian, to use the word that Hakeem Jeffries used. But he sat down with a member of the authoritarian regime for a meeting on how they could have common ground. Not too surprisingly, a lot of the lefties were

0: 888-971-SAGE, 888-971-7243. I am Larry Elder. We are still on the news channel. We didn't get to Zoran Mamdani. We'll do that tomorrow. Justice Clarence Thomas was called an Uncle Tom by Congressman Benny Thompson, said it on CNN. Here's what Clarence Thomas said in a podcast with Ted Cruz about the assertion that being black means you have to think a certain way. Number 34.
1: I really didn't like people saying, you have to do this, you have to do that. We had this saying that there's only two things I have to do, stay black and die.
2: Yeah.
1: And that was a retort to people who had these sort of requirements for us, these mandates for us because of our skin color. And the thing that's really kind of interesting, it wasn't until later on that people began to say that when I came to this town, one of the greatest difficulties, if you think about it, was that there were those who thought that I should think a certain way.
2: Yeah.
1: And the difficulty has been that they said, that, oh, you're confused. Well, I'm not confused. You're confused. You confuse me with someone who's been in indentured servitude or something. But at any rate, they think that here's the way you're supposed to think. Again, here's your skin color. There's this kind of deterministic view that you're supposed to think this because we say so. And I, of course, declined that invitation. And so now that means it's something that I'm a walking contradiction because I've deviated from their perception of what I should think. Explain to me how that is different. Here's what I've asked people. I said, when I was a kid, the Savannah Public Library was segregated. I said,
0: how is that any different than what Joe Biden said? You ain't really black unless you know whether you want to vote for me or vote for Donald Trump. How insulting is that? Hillary, by the way, ran against a socialist in 2016. And she said, when asked about these DSAs and these socialists in her party, she says, well, they're going through an experiment and it's healthy. Then why did you beat a socialist, Bernie Sanders, in the primary in 2016? Number 80.
3: The Democratic Party right now is, I think, going through a kind of experiment. Like, who can actually respond, particularly to young people's very real concerns about where they are at this point in their lives and what kind of future do they have for themselves? And I think that's healthy.
0: Well, then why did you beat Bernie Sanders in 2016? Why don't you just step aside and have a healthy experiment and allow a Democrat, self-described socialist, to be the nominee? Let's do this again tomorrow, ladies and gentlemen. Please be here on time. I know I will. God bless.
4: 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Mamba out.
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2: with SR News. I'm Keith Peters in Washington. Country music legend Dolly Parton has died at the age of 80. Correspondent Laura Winters reports.
12: Dolly Parton's nephew and her longtime head of security confirming her passing in an Instagram post. The country music legend shared a health update this past Friday after canceling an event at Dollywood in Tennessee. She told People magazine that she was dealing with some health issues that she just didn't pay attention to when she was watching over her husband, Carl. He passed away at the age of 82 last March.
2: Canada is striking back at the U.S. with retaliatory tariffs, imposing tariffs of up to 50% on about $20 billion worth of U.S. imports.
13: Over the weekend, the Trump administration imposed 50% tariffs on Canadian goods following the collapse of trade negotiations after Canada said it was a bad deal. On Monday, President Donald Trump intensified the confrontation, telling Canadian leaders to fall in line or face consequences. Canadian Prime Minister Mark Carney says Washington is trying to subordinate Canada.
14: That we're going to set up terms so that over time, Canadian industry is going to face constant headwinds.
13: The new tariffs will take effect September 8th at rates of 15, 25, and 50% on more than 700 products, from steel to seafood to toilet paper. I'm Lisa Dwyer.
2: For now, South Carolina Senator Darlene Graham is holding a lead over Congressman Ralph Norman in the race for the Republican nomination for U.S. Senate. Graham was appointed by South Carolina Governor Henry McMaster to succeed her brother, the late Senator Lindsey Graham, who died in office last July. On Wall Street, the Dow up by 180 points, the NASDAQ rose 171, the S&P 500 advancing by 24 points. This is SRN News.
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6: Tonight, expect partly cloudy skies with a low of 77. Tomorrow, anticipate a mix of clouds and sun with the possibility of a thunderstorm developing in some areas during the afternoon. Look for a high of 91. Tomorrow night, there is a chance of a thunderstorm in spots during the evening. Otherwise, skies will be mainly clear with a low around 77. I'm meteorologist Jason Caterina. That's your exclusive AccuWeather forecast on AM 930, The Answer.
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9: Morning, glory, and evening, grace, America. I'm Hugh Hewitt. Welcome. Good to have you with me today on this Tuesday. A lot going on. I want to go right to the Michigan Senate race, where Abdul El-Sayed is sinking like a rock. He's desperate. He went on Jesse Waters last night, because I think his internal numbers just must be a double-digit down to Mike Rogers. Good, normal, middle-of-the-road Mike Rogers, serious man, FBI agent, former Army lieutenant, 14 years in the House, chairman of the House Intelligence Committee. Now, Abdul El-Sayed is discovered to be a radical, hanging out with Hassan Piker. His numbers are sinking. He's stepped in it repeatedly. Football is toxically masculine. He doesn't like Mackinac Island. Just a lot of different stuff. So he goes on with Jesse Waters last night. It's a Hail Mary. Cut number four, Abdul El-Sayed talking about INS, ICE, and immigration with Jesse.
10: Your point, Jesse, let me just answer the question.
11: How many do we have?
10: When we had INS. To your answer,
11: we now have INS
10: worked a lot better.
11: Abdul, listen, we had twice as many illegals
10: now than we had more.
11: INS.
10: So to your argument,
11: you have to have the manpower to do it.
10: If you want to do that correlation, we have ICE now, and we have far, far more undocumented people. So ICE is clearly not working. You're just shooting like American citizens in the face and the back of the head. So
11: well,
10: if you're
11: illegals
10: okay with
11: are
10: that,
11: shooting people in the face too.
10: We agree to disagree.
9: Okay, so he's against ICE. Abdul El-Sayed is cut number five.
11: No, because I don't want you guys to blow the country up. Do you know how much the federal budget is now?
10: No, neither do I. Here's exactly
11: what's the federal budget.
10: You guys want to, right? Pete Hegseth.
11: Do you know what the federal budget is?
10: I just want to talk about this. Look, you want to talk about budgets? I'm happy to do that. The guy who used to work on your channel, I think he was like the sixth host on the five. He wanted to raise our military budget to $1.5 trillion, and you don't seem to be upset about that. What, so we could fight a war we don't know how to get out of, to raise our gas prices $5 a gallon? That doesn't make sense to me, Jesse. We want to talk about the things that we actually should spend on. To me,
11: I have a feeling, Abdul, you don't even know
10: schools.
11: How much money the government spends every year. Do you know?

0: It takes a particular kind of performer to be able to do Johnny Carson, Kermit the Frog, Rock and Roll Hall of Fame, be a philanthropist, be beloved by everyone. And I think it's in the fact that she came from nothing, worked, was invariably of good humor. I never interviewed her, never met her, but I know the people in Tennessee are mourning. I know people like Schroeder and Mrs. Schroeder are cast down, all the people who love Dollywood. But look, she's in heaven. She's just fine. She's a good old Christian woman, and she's having a blast right now. What did D.W. Moody say? Someday you will hear that I'm dead. That is a lie. Well, I've never been more alive than I am that day. And so it is for Dolly Parton. More coming up. Don't go anywhere. I'm Hugh Hewitt.
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2: With SRN News, I'm Keith Peters in Washington. At a news conference, Governor Josh Shapiro says two people from Pennsylvania are the first measles deaths in the U.S. this year.
3: Both of the individuals were from Lancaster County, and both were unvaccinated. We hope and we pray that those deaths will be the last. I want to be clear. This illness and death from measles is completely preventable. We already have the tools to protect ourselves and our families from this disease, which is one of the most contagious diseases on the face of the earth.
2: The U.S. is enduring its worst year for measles since 1991. Earlier this summer, it surpassed 2025's record-breaking measles count with 2,777 cases as of Thursday, according to the Centers for Disease Control and Prevention. Documents have been filed in court that say without Donald Trump's name, the John F. Kennedy Center for the Performing Arts would face financial peril.
4: The Department of Justice is arguing that if President Donald Trump's name is not on the Kennedy Center, that donor money for renovations will dry up, leading to its closure. The debate over adding Trump's name to the center meant to honor John F. Kennedy has been ongoing. The center's Trump-aligned board recently voted to add the phrase restored and renovated by President Donald J. Trump. Democratic Representative Joyce Beatty, an ex officio member of the Kennedy Center, opposes these changes, citing violations of the Kennedy Center statute. The Justice Department says that without Trump's name, the center will face financial ruin. I'm Lisa Dwyer.
2: On Wall Street, the Dow up by 180 points. The NASDAQ rose 171, with the S&P 500 advancing by 24 points. This is SRN News.
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5: 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And the answer essentially was, what procedure? They're doing nothing about this issue. It is very clear that in certain states, which we know have had issues with this before, there's a whole lot of nothing happening.
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8: In the new movie, The End of Oak Street, a struggling family suddenly has a lot bigger problems when their entire neighborhood gets scooped up and transported back to the Mesozoic era. One second, Greg and Denise Platt are bickering about something insignificant. The next, they're trying to keep their two teens from becoming dinosaur appetizers. Despite obvious Jurassic Park vibes, The End of Oak Street's focus

0: 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And so many kids are left to wonder, well, who am I? And then we find it in our role identity.
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4: Tonight, expect partly cloudy skies with a low of 77. Tomorrow, there will be a mix of clouds and sun with the possibility of a thunderstorm in some areas during the afternoon. The high temperature will reach 91. Tomorrow night, there may be isolated thunderstorms in the evening. Otherwise, it will mainly be clear with a low of 77. I'm meteorologist Jason Caterina. That's your exclusive AccuWeather forecast on AM 930, The Answer.
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0: For nearly 3,000 years, Homer's The Iliad has shaped the Western imagination. 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
1: Tonight will be partly cloudy with a low of 77. Tomorrow, expect a mix of clouds and sun with a chance of a thunderstorm in some areas during the afternoon, reaching a high of 91. Tomorrow night, there could be a thunderstorm in some spots during the evening, otherwise turning mainly clear with a low of 77. I'm meteorologist Jason Caterina. That's your exclusive AccuWeather forecast on AM 930, The Answer.
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0: Welcome back, American Original. R.I.P. Dolly Parton. 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Finally, I'm in the Relief Factor studio. I took it in hour number one. I remind you in hour two and three, don't leave home without it. I am over my aches and pains from my 10-miler on Saturday. They're gone. I told you it took 2 days. 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Thank you, Adam. Thank you, Harley. Thank you, Generalissimo. I'm Hugh Hewitt. Don't forget my YouTube channel. Like and subscribe over there for the best interviews of the day at Hugh Hewitt YouTube. 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
2: With SRN News, I'm Jason Walker. Country music icon Dolly Parton passed away peacefully in Nashville earlier in the day at the age of 80. She had suffered from cancer for a short time. In an interview with the AP in May of 25, Dolly spoke candidly about her image, her work, and her life.
3: Well, I don't think about my life in terms of superstar. I'm just working girl. I always say, and it's the truth, that I am a workhorse that looks like a show horse. But I got to keep it all up, and I enjoy all of it. I love getting to dress up, doing all these things, and at Dollywood, when we get to do all the festivals and things we have. My husband always said, if anybody was ever born to be a star, it's you. Because he sees me loving to do all the things and playing. It's like playtime for me, but I take it very serious.
2: President Trump says he was very saddened to learn of Dolly's death. He has ordered all American flags lowered to half staff for the next 7 days. First two measles deaths in the United States this year being reported in Pennsylvania, involving unvaccinated victims.
4: They're the first measles-related deaths in the U.S. this year, following three last year. State officials are not giving any more details about the two people, except that they lived in Lancaster County. The U.S. is experiencing its worst measles outbreak since 1991, with 2,777 cases as of Thursday. In November, international health officials will assess if the U.S. and Mexico have lost their measles-free status.
2: That is Julie Walker reporting. Darlene Graham has captured the GOP nomination for the U.S. Senate in South Carolina, that in a special primary election Tuesday, defeating Ralph Norman. This is SRN News. Is your church multi-generational? Correspondent Michael Harrington explains.
5: According to a new poll from Lifeway Research, 78% of America's Protestant pastors say yes, their congregation includes active members from all generations. 91% of the folks in the pew agree. The survey also finds the larger a church is, the more likely that its pastor reports it is multi-generational. Younger clergymen are also more likely to tell Lifeway that their congregation has good representation across all age groups. Michael Harrington reporting.
2: Coalition of Jewish organizations from seven different countries say 2025, the deadliest year for anti-Semitic violence this century. The J7 Large Communities Task Force Against Anti-Semitism says 20 people were murdered for being Jewish last year in the seven countries. This is SRN News. Oil is down, stocks were up.
6: Stocks rose on Wall Street Tuesday as oil prices fell. The S&P 500 index rose 0.3%. The Dow rose 0.3%. The NASDAQ Composite rose 0.7%. Technology stocks gained ground and led the market higher. Several companies in the sector, including NVIDIA, have big market values that tend to have more influence over the broader market. Treasury yields fell in the bond market, and that helped relieve pressure from stocks. High yields make borrowing more expensive and can slow economic growth while undercutting prices for stocks. Crude oil prices fell despite the U.S. announcing new sanctions against Iran. Damian Troisi, New York.
2: Brazil taking action. The country's data protection regulator has fined TikTok parent company ByteDance $30 million. That's because of alleged failures in the handling of a number of personal data of minors. More details, srnnews.com.
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3: Overnight will be partly cloudy with a low of 79. On Wednesday, expect times of clouds and sun with a chance of a thunderstorm in some areas in the afternoon. The high will reach 92. Wednesday night, there's a chance of a thunderstorm in some spots in the evening. Otherwise, it'll be mainly clear with a low of 76. I'm meteorologist Jason Caterina. That's your exclusive AccuWeather forecast on AM 930, The Answer.
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5: My therapist says I have a preoccupation with vengeance. We'll see about that.
6: I really do hope it's somebody we want to see. But you know what? Son of a gun. Shout out to my little friend.
7: There are certain things that you learn as a kid, and you don't realize that it's propaganda. And I didn't mind it, and I don't mind it when it's about, hey, our nation is good. It's like when you learn things about your family, and then you find out, well, holy cow, Uncle so-and-so was in prison, and this person messed around with such and such, and you start finding out a little bit of the family dirt, and then you go, whoa, maybe my family isn't the Pollyanna view of the world that I thought it was. But it doesn't change your mind about family. You still love them. You just finally realize, hey, we're not perfect. I grew up believing that America was the good guy. We won all the wars, you know, we fought for a good reason. It was always philanthropic, humanitarian, etc. And we weren't generally the good guy. I mean, if America did something, it had to be for a good reason. Why did we go into Vietnam? I didn't know why. I just know when I woke up and they showed the statistics, I wanted us to have killed more of them than they killed of us, and on and on and on. Government wasn't perfect, but certainly there were things that the United States government, you know, was doing for the right reasons. And there were things that our government would not do. And then as you get older, you found out that, hey, it wasn't quite the way they said it. So you built a BS detector. Welcome, people. Kevin Jackson, to you're listening to The Kevin Jackson Show. KJRadio.com, 844-551-8255. Government wouldn't experiment on citizens, right? Then I learned about the Tuskegee experiment. And more recently, we had the lady on from MK Ultra, and she's like, no, we did a lot. We continued the Nazi experimentation. What just happened to us a few years ago where the Democrat-led government, well, I mean, it started during Trump, but he wasn't complicit. But Fauci and team decided they would push this virus on us and make us lose our mind, give up freedom. You couldn't have told me that would happen in 100 years, that government would manipulate an entire population and they would be in a cabal with the rest of the world. They told us it was for our own protection to get vaccinated and all this stuff. But see, lucky for many of us, we'd grown up, we'd matured, we read history. And there was a moment that you realize that, you know what? They've been lying to us. What a tremendous educational experience. This is what I tell all my kids. I go, you got to question stuff, man.

0: have intellectual curiosity that goes, that doesn't make any sense. I remember when, and I'm just using COVID as an example, but I remember when Fauci said, no, the natural immunity is not better than getting the booster, you know? And then they found a clip of him saying, oh, if you've got natural immunity, that's as good as it gets. But he didn't have to tell me that. See, because I believe in a loving, living God. And I said to myself, and I've watched enough shows where they go, oh no, patient so-and-so, they've got the antibodies. The human body is made to essentially take care of anything if you find the right host. God made it in such a perfect image. And that's when my skepticism kicked in. I'm skeptical when somebody tells me there's nothing to see here. Because historically, nothing to see here has been one of the most successful marketing campaigns ever created. Along with, okay, we've got it from here. And I'm so glad that we're waking up, because it's not just an awakening over, you know, one thing. It's not like, okay, COVID, well, Kevin, I'll go back to believing. No, it's not just COVID. It's climate change. It's academia is actually making your kids smarter, and a host of other lies. You're learning that the government is not on your side. Now, look, I'm not telling you, I'm not an anarchist. I have to say this because people will, oh, Kevin, you're this or that. It's like if you compliment Trump, you like Trump, won't you? Trump would be your daddy. No, I just, when people say and do the right things, I'm going to tell you, I don't care if you like it. And it's funny because everybody knows I don't care about if you tell me, Kevin, you're Trump. You're Trump, Trump, Trump. OK, fine. Whatever. What's the next thing you're going to call me? If you think it's going to get to me, it's not. Have a friend of you. Well, I'm going to bring Kevin on the show. He might as well be the next spokesperson for Trump. And I always go, yeah, I'd love that job, because I would. I'd love if Donald Trump continues to do what he does and put the truth out there, man, I will be happy to go deliver the news, to deliver whatever the talking points are, because he's telling you the truth. Yeah, historically, folks, I'm just telling you, you look at what we've been told and what the reality's been, and you get it. So I want to talk about propaganda, because we've been taught to think that propaganda is some Soviet poster with a heroic worker staring into the distance while holding the hammer and sickle about the size of a Buick, right? But modern propaganda is far more sophisticated. Modern propaganda doesn't tell you what to believe. It tells you what you're not allowed to question. That's much more effective when you think about it. See, if somebody tells you, look, you get the COVID shot or up, but they go, hey, listen, what do you want? Do you want to kill a bunch of other people? We can't allow you to question that because you're dangerous, Kevin Jackson. Or we'll let Candace Owens say whatever she wants. We'll let Tucker Carlson say whatever he wants. But don't let that Kevin Jackson speak, because he digs too deep. He questions. I think he's a Mensen. Yeah. You don't have to convince me that if something is that something is true, if you can convince me that asking whether it's true makes me a bad person. That's the genius of what the left did. They made you go, I don't know if I could. Can white people, can black people be racist, Kevin? You start asking questions about these obvious things. Yeah? Are all men misogynists and with rape culture and toxically masculine? I mean, I don't feel that way. You know, do I hate my brother because he's got a different political view? I don't. Why is there so much vitriol against me? I could go down the list. You don't win the argument. You eliminate the argument. And we watched this happen in America for years. Remember when concerns about non-citizens voting were a completely fabricated white ring obsession? Oh, look at these right wing people. We're going to talk more about them when we get back. Sit tight.
1: Most of you know my story. I grew up poor, lost my mom before I turned 5. My father was in San Quentin prison most of my life. I faced odds that could have broken some people. but I learned how to overcome tragedy because of America. I feel compelled to help create a generation of young people who know how to overcome hardship and who express true love for this country. I also want to strengthen every American who feels forgotten or abandoned. But this is not about me. It's about you, because you're the heart of the show. Your stories, your resilience, your quiet patriotism. 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
0: How many things? Just go back a few years and ask yourself, how many things were you told not to question? Men couldn't question women. The Me Too movement, it was believe her. Right? I mean, all these things that are counterintuitive. Believe her. Women can be, trans men can be women. You question that and it's like you're crazy. You're questioning the science. Welcome back. The position of the left, of leftists, were pretty much stop asking questions. Nothing is happening. If you think something might be happening, well, you're a racist, or you're a misogynist, or you're a homophobe. California's provided us with a fascinating little wrinkle in that narrative, and we got others. We'll talk about them today. We got a lot to talk about. By the way, Kevin Jackson's here. You're listening to The Kevin Jackson Show, kjradio.com, 844-551-8255. According to reports, this was data requested by the ACLJ. That's the conservative side of the ACLU, not related, but you get what I'm saying. Anyway, Californian officials have pretty much indicated that they don't track non-citizens on their voter roll. Now, this is what you would expect them to do if they were looking at election integrity. If election integrity were a priority, which it is not. And so I've got a question. It's not a Republican question. It's not a Democrat or an independent question. It's not even a MAGA question. It's a third grade civics question. And here it is. If you don't know who's on the voter rolls, how in the heck do you know who's not on them? I mean, we've talked about this. You do audits. It's not political, it's accounting. If I say I have $100,000 in the bank and you say, well, prove it. And I say, well, I don't track my bank balance. Then you probably have some follow-up questions like, well, how could you possibly know? Well, I best guess it. Okay, well, how about we do this? How about we pull your statement and see where you are? Because it'll give me an idea. If you have 99,976, I go, I get it. You round it up a little bit. But if you got 23,000, I'm going to go, wait a minute. It's a big difference. It's common sense. Look, when it comes to elections, the left seem like they want us to treat basic questions about voter rolls as if somebody suggested replacing the constitutional republic with a cockroach monarchy. See, their argument isn't there are no non-citizens on the voter rolls. Here's what they say. There's no evidence of a problem. And it's funny because it's easy to say that if you're never going to provide evidence. Well, it's like what they said with Trump. Trump never provided evidence in a court of law. They stopped him from going to court. He had evidence. They said he has no standing. Oh, he was only the guy running for election. He has no standing. What are you talking about? sitting president that thinks he was a part of a coup? He's got standing. So if you don't track a problem, how do you know you have a problem? But the propaganda gets even better, folks. It doesn't have to give you a false answer. It can simply make you feel stupid for asking the questions. You've heard people say this. There are no stupid questions. They say that to kids for a reason, because they want kids to be curious. Now, sometimes your kid will go, and then what about this, Daddy? And then what about this? Well, and what about this? And what about this? And you're like, okay, just stop. But for the most part, you want people to be inquisitive. That's when you're learning, even if it seems dumb. We've been doing this for years, having these people make us feel stupid for asking the question. Question COVID policy, you're anti-science. Anti-science to the people that don't know what a woman is. And don't even get me started on the rest of their intellect. We have a clip. This is Gatside is his name. And he's being asked about academic idiocy is what he ends up responding to. Here he is.
14: How come almost every single time bad ideas come from universities?
15: So Orwell answered it one way. I'll paraphrase it. So he said something to the effect of, it takes intellectuals to come up with some of the dumbest ideas.
14: Yes.
15: And I wholeheartedly agree with that. Now, why is that? Because in many cases, the academic who literally lives in the ivory tower is fully decoupled from the autocorrective mechanism of reality, right? So for example, I am housed in a business school. In the business school, there is less parasitic ideas, because if you build an economic model to predict the economy that's based on postmodernism, reality will tell you, you suck. Engineering schools also have less parasitic ideas, because if you build a bridge using postmodernist indigenous physics as opposed to physics, then the bridge will collapse. So some disciplines have an inoculation against these parasitic ideas because reality will quickly catch up to you. But in other disciplines, in the humanities and some of the social sciences, I could sit on top of my pulpit, pontificate about nonsense. There isn't an autocorrective mechanism that's called reality, and that's why I become the promulgator of nonsense.
0: I don't know what I can add to that. I don't think I could say it better. Intellectuals come up with the worst ideas. Leftist intellectuals, not us. Intellectuals on the right, we can solve the most complex problems in the world. I give you Elon Musk. I give you President Trump. President Trump solves, well, they're not that complex, but some of them are when they deal with the economy. But Elon Musk and President Trump, those two together, man, whew, they solve problems. There's no intellectualism in the sense of my idea is better than your idea. It's like, try an idea. If it works, it works. If it doesn't, regroup, right? Rethink it. But that's not the way the left works. Saad calls it parasitic ideas. And it doesn't come through engineering schools. It doesn't come out of business schools, because there's a way to run a business that makes it successful or a failure. I deal with this every day with some CEO I've talked to. CEO called me the other day, and he said to me, I can't tell you the idea, but we were talking about an idea. He says, Kevin, I want to get your take on it, you know, because there's a potential for arbitrage here. And I had to absorb it. I said, let me get back to you in a few days. But it's a good idea, but it's a better idea to him than it is to me. And I'll get into that with him a little bit later. But it's born of the right idea. To help somebody, to help this company to thrive, to help companies that are, he sees a gap in an industry where he thinks he might be able to help. And he may very well may be. I don't know yet. But it's with a look, you know, a vision of truth. You know, that's what we want to do when we're talking about this stuff inside of the ecosystem of conservatism. But when you get into academia, they'll try new things. Hey, let's have a free restaurant and people just pay as they go. Pay whatever they want. Fail. You might get away with it in a little country town, but you're not going to get away with it in a city. And you may not get away with it even in a little country town. Because people might start taking advantage of it. Anyway, we're going to take a short break. We'll be right back. I come home tired to numb to...
16: putting an end to identity politics.
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17: With SRN News, I'm Jason Walker. Extremely long lines forming outside gas stations in Iran as people rush to fill tanks amid fuel shortages, fears of higher prices, and ongoing U.S. sanctions. Secret Service confirming it is aware of a video in Iranian state media that appears to threaten the life of Barron Trump, the president's youngest child. Spokesman says they take this matter very seriously. Families who lost loved ones when a suitcase bomb detonated on Pan Am Flight 103 in 1988 had been preparing to attend the terrorism trial of one of the accused bomb makers coming up soon, but a federal judge now is postponing that because of some, in his words, new discovered evidence. SRN News.
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20: 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How you deal with those bad things will tell your mother and me if we raised a man. 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
16: Overnight will be partly cloudy with a low of 79. Wednesday will bring a mix of clouds and sunshine with a chance of a thunderstorm in some areas during the afternoon hours, reaching a high of 92. Wednesday night, expect a chance of thunderstorms early, clearing up later with a low of 76. I'm meteorologist Jason Caterina. That's your exclusive AccuWeather forecast on AM 930. The Answer.
1: He's putting an end to identity politics.
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3: I thought the truth was potent, but it's nothing compared to this.
1: He's Kevin Jackson.
5: Yeah. They tell us he's black.
6: Negro, that's all you had to say.
7: My daughter just graduated from college, and she was asking about living in L.A. I'm like, you can't afford it. Right? The taxes are insane. But going back just to the billionaire stuff, I think it's ridiculous. I think it's going to cost them more than I'll say. And look, people say, well, you're a billionaire, right? But look, you're already getting people moving. You're getting companies moving. You could be cutting off your nose to slice your face. So everybody wants my money. And, right. You know, fortunately, usually they say they'll eat me last. James Tallarico, let's go.
14: Oh, okay. Tell me.
7: Yeah, I'm a big fan. I'm a huge
14: fan. Yeah, I know you are.
7: I think he's honest. He's trustworthy. He cares.
14: What do you say then to those red voters?
7: Do what's best for the state of Texas. Do what's best for your wallet. Do what's best for you. Right? There's nobody in the same thing. My buddy who voted for Trump in 2016, I say the same thing to all these voters. You've been voting for Republicans all these years. What have they done for you?
0: That was Mark Cuban. He's doing a California versus Texas, essentially. And it's telling his daughter, you can't live in California. California has ruined itself. It's look at all those policies that are killing California. Look at the people that are doing it. Then he goes to Texas and he says, James Tallarico, boy, guy has the same ideas about of everything that they have in California. And Cuban says, he's my guy. Are these the people you want to follow? And people, well, Mark Cuban's a billionaire, Kevin. That doesn't mean he's smart. Welcome, Kevin Jackson's who you're listening to, The Kevin Jackson Show. A lot of people are good with money. Let me put it this way. Mark Cuban would not want to live his lie of supporting Tallarico. He would be giving the same advice to himself. It is the same advice that these people are giving each other as they migrate, they suck paper, create a vortex leaving New York, Chicago, L.A., elsewhere. Unbelievable, man. Anyway, we're talking about propaganda. You know, so you question the border. By the way, Joe Biden says that he was great for the border. He's the reason that, you know, that the border was closed. I think he took credit for it, if I'm not mistaken. Didn't that what he, I don't know. Did we get that clip? I think we decided it wasn't worth playing. Joe Biden said he plugged up the border and he handed Trump the best economy in the world. What did he get from Trump? You know what Joe Biden got from Trump? The best economy in the world. And even after he ruined it, it was still the best economy in the world. That's how good Trump did. He took that crappy economy from Barack Obama, absolutely put it on, made it freaking hum. And then Joe Biden took it over, lived 1 year of on Trump's muscle memory economy, ruined it for three more years, handed it back to Trump, who is in the process of fixing it. And Joe Biden still take it. I handed him the best economy. He said, yo, shut up, Joe. So sick of these people. I handed them the best economy ever. Anyway, if you question the border, no, let me put it this way. Nobody ever called Joe Biden xenophobic. Nobody ever said it. Joe Biden, I forget his name. I can see his face. But his borders are head of HHS. He said, the borders closed and we closed. Maybe they did at the end. I don't think they did, but maybe they did. Maybe I'm wrong. But here's what I will tell you. They were never called xenophobes. Nobody ever said Joe Biden hates Mexicans or Central Americans or whatever. It was never said of Barack Obama. You question the people that, you know, the election of 2020, you're called an election denier. You question government spending, you're called heartless. You want the poor to starve, Kevin Jackson. Nothing could be further from the truth. If you're in need and I think you need it, I'm the guy that is most likely to get it for you. But I won't do it for people that I think are hustlers. I hate hustlers. I'm not talking about the kid that, you know, on the basketball or the football, he runs and does everything. I'm that kind of hustler. I'm going to show you how hard I'm willing to work. I love those. I don't like the street hustler. You know, the dude's like, hey, man, always looking for an angle to get something from you. Because that's what politics has become. We are not heartless. We don't have to make any excuses for who we are. We understand our government can't always be the best that we want it to be. But like with Trump, what did he do? Just recently came out and admitted something like we did something wrong. But he didn't do it like we did something wrong and oh my gosh, it's horrible and we hate ourselves. He said, hey, America wronged you. Okay, get over it. It's been X number of years. Maybe there's a remedy for it. Maybe all the tariffs we've let you make money on, maybe that's the payback. I don't know. But get over it. It's not like what Obama did, apology tour and all that other crap. Anyway, you question whether the people running the machine actually know what they do. And you know what they call you? They call you a domestic terrorist. You question academia? They take your license plate down. They target you. You question any type of leftist authority, their policies or whatever. White men are the biggest existential threat to America. Since when? At some point, you start to realize something, that the easiest way to control a population isn't necessarily control what people think, but it is to control what they are willing to think about. See, that is propaganda 101. And 2016 was a moment that millions of Americans said, wait a minute. You don't get to decide what we're allowed to question anymore. The establishment thought that Trump was the disease. And I'm increasingly convinced that Trump was the fever. He exposed how sick the system really was. And then came 2020. And instead of restoring that trust, enormous parts of the institutional class decided the better strategy was to double down. And Donald Trump spent 4 years in exile from 2020 to 2024. And so did most of us. We got beat down, man. Woo! And the left knew they lost. They knew they'd gain no ground. They had no issue to stand on. And yet, we were the ones persecuted. Did you feel like a winner from 2020 to 2024? Because let me tell you what, man, God was testing us, wasn't he? I didn't feel like a winner. But then 2024 happened. And suddenly the people who'd spend years insisting that everything was fine discovered that millions of Americans missed that memo. And the elite bourgeoisie or whatever they call themselves, they're still trying to figure out how the peasants got Wi-Fi. You gave it to us. And that's why I want to spend this time on propaganda, because we're about to look at some of the most blatant examples of the left's messaging. And I want you to pay attention to something. Don't just ask, is it true? Ask, why do they want me to believe this? It's a different way of thinking about the same question, right? The same problem. Why do they want me to believe that, and do we need to go through COVID? That masks that tell you that on the box they don't work, that they work? That if you sit down in a booth, COVID won't attack you? That if you get that shot, it's going to not let you get the disease. But if it does, it won't be as bad. But if you do go to the hospital, it won't be as bad. But if it does happen to kill you, well, you know, it is what it is. And by the way, get boosted as much as you can. And, oh, if you're pregnant, it's okay. We studied it. Not a problem. And that's just one. Academia. It's good for you. Send the kids to college. Get them that debt and those degrees that nobody cares about. Make them radicals. Social sciences, humanities. Come up with these lame brain ideas and have them, you know, test it in the marketplace of real ideas and see how it tests out. Yeah. Then ask this question, folks, because it really makes propagandists uncomfortable. What happens if I refuse to believe what you tell me? Because see, once you start asking those kind of questions, you can see through that curtain. They don't even need to worry about opening the curtain. You look right through it like you got Superman vision. And you can see the guy standing behind it, who's driving all the propaganda. We were told that elections were fair. We were told that our votes counted. We were told that concerns about non-voters voting in our elections were a myth. It was a right-wing talking point unworthy of serious attention. California's own Secretary of State and Attorney General have proven otherwise, however, not by admitting that the state has no idea whether or how often it is happening, but indicating that the state isn't bothered.

0: bank account.
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0: How many people fooled us? How many of them are still fooling us? I mean, we've got legacy establishment Republicans that we still got to get rid of. But look, think about it. John Cornyn, gone. Thomas Massey, gone. Marjorie Taylor Greene, gone. Many others. And not only did Donald Trump chase out Republicans, Chuck Schumer, Nancy Pelosi, many others retiring. I don't know. In Trump's 4 years, and don't even go back to his first term, just in the last couple of years, the number of scoundrels who have left politics on both sides is crazy. And then consider this, the Paul Ryans of the world, the Mitt Romneys, where are they? Is anybody talking about those clowns anymore? Politically, they're dead meat. They're dead weight. They're gone. Dead meat. You knew what I meant. I mean, it is astounding to me how well President Trump has essentially diminished all of these folks. Kevin Jackson, who you're listening to, The Kevin Jackson Show, kjradio.com, 844-551-8255. So we've got these. Now, we're talking about propaganda here. And I mean, that's what we've been talking about for the hour. And I'm telling you, the leftists are full of propaganda. They've lied to us about everything. But there's a lot of people on our side who've lied to us. Did Marjorie Taylor Greene, were you a fan of hers at one point? Because I was. Thomas Massey sided with President Trump on most things. But where he was really needed is when he abandoned him. And he wanted to run on his record of 98%. And I use the old, you know what, if you make a peanut butter sandwich and it's 98% peanut butter and 2% doo-doo, would you eat it? No. Now, I'm not telling you it's got to be 100%. What I'm telling you is where it matters, it matters. How many people fooled us? I mean, many of them. How about the pundits? Tucker Carlson. How many people did he fool? I'm one. My hand is up. Bright guy, but always was a warning to me is how bright he wanted to be. How much he wanted people to see him as an intellect. What about Thomas Massey? I talked about him a second ago. You can vote as much as you want with the president. You got to vote on what counts. It's like saying, hey, Kevin, I support you, except don't call me if you go to jail. Don't ever ask me for money and don't ask me for any favors. But other than that, I support everything you do. Yeah, not quite. How many people were fans of Marjorie Taylor Greene? What about Lauren Boebert? You know, she's the one accused of having an affair with Massey. And by the way, Massey's a smart guy. MIT dude, I mean, smart guy. You know, politically dumb. You know what? You can say what you want about President Trump. That dude is politically genius. I think he's genius in a lot of other things too, but he's politically genius. Megyn Kelly. Megyn, man, let me tell you, when I was at Fox, Megyn called me. Kev, thanks for bailing me out. Kev. Now, nothing. But here's the thing. Do I care? No, Sheriff Clark, people, Kevin, Sheriff Clark, Sheriff, he's a former Democrat. Hey, I love the old, he's a former Democrat. Candace Owens, she's a former Democrat. Like that's a badge. There's no badge of honor. That's a badge of dummy. He's a former, I've never been a former Democrat. Is there a badge for that? For a dude that knew who he was the whole time, has never abandoned the conservative movement? Where's my badge? Yeah, let me tell you this. What we do is we will jettison the people that do not stick to what we believe in. I don't give a crap about Candace Owens, Tucker Carlson, Megyn Kelly, and there's a litany of them that are out there that want you to buy into what they're about, and they're not anywhere close to being conservative. The one that walks the line many times is Joe Rogan. But the reason why I like Joe is because Joe tells you about it. Down to earth, you know, agree. Sometimes you disagree. But he isn't dogmatically against you like the Tucker Carlsons of the world. They'll just sell you out, sell you down the road. I mean, Megyn Kelly. We can disagree. I don't have a problem with that. Anyway, let me get back to the other propaganda, because I was talking about the Democrats. All Democrat-controlled control states know this, as do illegal sanctuary cities. They all know that they're anti-American. They shouldn't be doing it. It is counterproductive to what we do, but they know they're spreading propaganda. They know they shouldn't exist. They constitutionally don't exist, but they don't care. And they're going to get dealt with. Don't think for one second that we're going to let them get away with it. Donald Trump is dismantling the notion that you can form a sanctuary city and protect these criminals coming to our country, and particularly those that commit heinous crimes. Forget identity theft and stealing jobs from Americans and stealing resources from taxpaying American citizens. That's bad enough. And people try to downplay it, like, oh, it's no big deal. I mean, it's a victimless crime. Well, I'm a victim. I don't know how you feel. I'm a victim. So you got that. But then you got them committing these other crimes. And everybody, it's probably the illegals don't commit as many crimes as American citizens. Do you remember that lie when these sucker leftists tried to tell us that these illegals weren't committing crimes? These people are crazy. They have no idea how to assimilate culturally with us. None. I marvel at the tenacity of these criminals, though. I'm talking about the Democrats. I'm not talking about the illegals. I'm talking about the people in our country who are as equally criminal in letting these people in and vying for them. They vouch for them. They should be required. If they want to bring somebody in, they should be required to take care of them personally, put them up in their own homes, provide them with a vehicle, provide them with a stipend, the whole deal. They expect us to do it. They should have to do it. They fight passionately for these people. And I understand why. I do. Democrats fight passionately for all the wrong things. You know why they fight for it? Why they fight for illegals? Illegals allow them to keep that money flow. That means they never have to get a real job. See, because if they stop that, they got to go figure out who they are. They got to answer all the questions that my soon-to-be 20-year-old son is asking of himself. Dad, I don't know what I want to do with my life. I'm not sure. Feel like it's hopeless. I'm like, you just getting started. I don't know, Dad. You know, and I'm not saying he's suicidal or anything. I'm just saying he's like, what do I do? What do I do? And I'm like, you'll figure it out. But you know what? At 20 years old, that's what he should be asking himself, these questions. Not at 59. You know, he should already have it figured out. Not at 70. He's asking the right questions and he's asking it of the right people. And I'm helping. I'm going to showcase all this absolute crazy nonsense that's going on in this country. We're going to run out of time this hour, but I promise you, it's worth the wait. We have people in this country that plot against us daily, and they don't even know why, but they do it for sport. They don't even realize how defeating it is for them. They're kicking their own butts, and they don't even care. And then what's really frustrating is they get mad at us because we want to preserve. We're going, hey, I don't know if you like getting butt kickings every day, but I don't. So I'm going to prevent it. Okay. And they're like, no, don't you dare stop him from kicking our butts. How dare you, Kevin Jackson? Let me give you an example. Canada was bringing in Chinese steel and aluminum, selling it as Canadian steel to help China avoid tariffs. When we told them to knock it off, Canada refused. This is why the trade deal collapsed and why we can't allow China to use Canada as a proxy. That's what those suckers were doing. That's the kind of deals China sets up with these countries. And then the countries get mad at us because we find out about it. And we go, oh, really? So we're not just going to penalize China. We're going to penalize you. We're going to break that whole chain in a couple of places. Not just one, but more than one. Woke up with the sun, Canada, we're going to retaliate and raise taxes on you. Fine, raise tariffs. Ask us if we care. Go look at the deficit and ask us if we care, because we don't.
1: He's putting an end to identity politics.
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4: With SRN News, I'm Jason Walker. Arrests by ICE agents up in July. Here's Lisa Dwyer.
5: New figures from the Deportation Data Project based at UC Berkeley and UCLA show that U.S. Immigration and Customs Enforcement arrested nearly 50,000 people in July, the highest single monthly arrest total during President Donald Trump's second term. Texas and Florida account for nearly 20,000 of the July arrests. In the aftermath of two fatal shootings in Minnesota in January that sparked protests and an uproar from Democratic lawmakers, arrests began to fall in February. After remaining stagnant for months, the number surged in June and then again in July. I'm Lisa Dwyer.
4: Cancer claiming the life of one of the most beloved people in American history, Dolly Parton. Was 80.
6: Her career spanned decades with hits like Jolene, I Will Always Love You, and 9 to 5. Born in Tennessee, she rose from humble beginnings, which she spoke with the AP about.
7: I'm just working, girl. I always say, and it's the truth, that I am a workhorse that looks like a show horse.
6: She wrote hundreds of songs, totaling more than 100 million worldwide sales, more than a billion streams, winning 10 Grammys with 55 nominations and 2 Oscar nominations for her music. In the end, she had it all, talent, beauty inside and out, and the adoration of fans worldwide. I'm Julie Walker.
4: Extremely long lines forming outside gasoline stations in Iran's capital, people rushing to fill up the tanks amid fuel shortages and higher prices, not to mention the fear of new U.S. sanctions. Drivers there reported waits of sometimes 2 hours or more to get gas. Washington is increasing economic pressure and is forcing Iran to make concessions to end the war. This is SRN News. New Jersey has a new abortion law. There's Michael Harrington with the story.
8: Democratic Governor Mikey Sherrill has signed a measure that targets pro-life demonstrators by making it a crime to, quote, unlawfully restrict a woman from entering an abortion clinic. Since the Supreme Court overturned Roe v. Wade, the Democratic leadership in New Jersey has been actively seeking to make the state an abortion destination. The legislation also bars any New Jersey official from cooperating in an investigation into violation of abortion bans in other states. Michael Harrington reporting.
4: Survey from the Pew Research Center indicating a majority of Americans, including many Democrats, turning against the practice of letting males compete against females in sports. Leon Saper of the Manhattan Institute says President Trump's opposition to the LGBT agenda has given him a serious political edge. This is SRN News. Human beings always seem to complain about the heat every summer. Then there are those creatures who may be hot, but they certainly aren't complaining about it. Correspondent Ben Thomas reports.
9: In Britain, this summer's heat and drought have put increasing pressure on native wildlife, like the hedgehog.
10: We're getting single hedgehogs in rather than a family.
9: Yvonne Cox is the founder of the Hedgehog Rescue Sanctuary.
10: Little single hoglets coming in who are much smaller for their development. So it's like they haven't had enough food, where the mum hasn't been able to feed them because she hasn't had enough food, hasn't produced the milk.
9: Drought has been declared in almost three-quarters of England.
10: The puddles and the ponds dry up, so water starts to become difficult for them to source. Also, the ground begins to get baked.
9: Further trouble.
10: They can't dig the soil to get the worms and the grubs and etc.
9: I'm Ben Thomas.
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1: Overnight will be partly cloudy with a low of 79. On Wednesday, expect a mix of clouds and sun with a chance of a thunderstorm in some areas during the afternoon. The high will reach 92 degrees. Wednesday night, there is a possibility of a thunderstorm in some spots in the evening. Otherwise, the skies will be mainly clear with a low around 76. I'm meteorologist Jason Caterina. That's your exclusive AccuWeather forecast on AM 930, The Answer.
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4: My therapist says I have a preoccupation with vengeance. We'll see about that.
5: I really do hope it's somebody we want to see. But you know what? Son of a gun. Say hello to my little friend.
6: Stunning winning streak for President Trump. And the Democrats are terrified. And here's what you got to understand. The more scared the Democrats get, the more desperate they appear in the media, in polling, and anything associated with, you know, letting you know that MAGA's winning and they're losing. They can't do it, so they get desperate, and it'll show up in these numbers. The level of desperation is directly proportional to what you're seeing. And it's funny because people want to panic, and I ask myself all the time, how could you possibly be panicking when you look at the number of things that President Trump is winning? Supreme Court upheld mail-in ballot restrictions. Now, the Democrats go, well, that doesn't mean the fight's over. No, we're still going to fight it. Chris Mayes in Arizona, she's no, we're never going to stop trying to let us cheat with mail-in ballots. And they make it a bit, oh, Donald Trump's trying to stop you from, no, he's not. He's saying you mail in your ballot. And if you, first of all, show up to the polls, but if you're going to mail in a ballot, we're going to have a chain of custody for it. And you know what? No matter what, we're going to have a chain of custody. Even if they do allow you to have mail in ballots, we're going to know how many were sent out, how many came back. And we're going to have the postal system and everybody checking it, because at this point, we all know that the left has lied about the election. Now, it's funny to me that they continue to go, no, 2020 was fair. No, it wasn't. We haven't had a fair election in at least three decades. And I'm not talking about the little bit of cheating. I'm talking about cheating on a massive scale in three decades. I'm convinced of this. You know, we go back to, let me put it this way. Barack Obama won in 2008. They cheated for him, but he won. In 2012, I don't think he won that election. I'm not mad about it anymore, but I don't think he won it. In 2020, I know they didn't win it. In 2016, I know they cheated their butts off and lost. But 2020 was a complete aberration in every form. And it was them saying, can we shove this down your throats and you not be able to do anything about it? Anyway, point is, President Trump gets back in, absolutely hitting them with a sledgehammer. And the Democrats, we've got to figure out a way to cheat. We don't have any more illegals. We don't have any money. We can't pay off the Negroes. The Baptist churches and black churches going, I'm sorry. Money dried up. I can't help you no more.

0: 200,000 foreigners had their visas revoked. Wins. How many more? I'm going to give you wins for the entire hour, but I'm just telling you, I'm going to give you so many wins. I'm already smiling about how many wins I'm giving you. Now, it's not me. I want you to understand, it's not me. It's President Trump. So anyway, these foreigners are losing their visas. We finally decided, you know what? We don't need these Indians running our companies and swapping out Americans for Indians. Somebody's finally recognized what happened. Look at the president of IBM for years. They got rid of Gerstner. They put in this Indian dude. IBM goes from being a top. Remember, man, when I was coming up, IBM were the three initials that you didn't want to hear in competition. I mean, they were the CIA, the NSA, the NCAA. I mean, they were all of it. And you know, IBM's patents have dropped. IBM, since they hired that Indian CEO, has gone in the tank. Now, I got nothing against Indians. I'm just telling you, don't tell me there's better ingenuity coming from India than the United States. It isn't happening. They may be brilliant. They could know physics. They could know, be able to cipher with their feet and their toes and, you know, like Ramanujan. I don't care. But at the end of the day, we're brighter. We're smarter. We're the best. Kevin Jackson's who you're listening to. The Kevin Jackson Show. KJRadio.com, 844-551-8255. Yep. So what else are we winning at? ICE. Major wins in federal court over activist judges blocking all these deportations, right? Then we get this news about Maryland and Virginia. And this is much bigger than me just playing this. I'm going to play the clip, and then we're going to talk about why this is so enormous.
1: News. The agency has quietly carried out one of the most successful operations in its history. More than 1,300 illegal immigrants were arrested over a two-week span in Virginia and Maryland. Chief Washington correspondent Mike Emanuel has details tonight. Good evening, Mike.
2: Brett, good evening. This mission was carried out quietly the first half of this month, with the D.C. field office averaging nearly 100 arrests each day.
3: You ain't going anywhere, Poppy.
2: This video you're seeing was obtained exclusively by Fox News, showing people running from officers and resisting arrest as federal agents implemented Operation Safe Community, focusing on the Washington, D.C. suburbs of Virginia and Maryland. Both jurisdictions have sanctuary policies. 1,328 illegal aliens were arrested as part of this operation, sources tell Fox News. The Homeland Security Department says many of those arrested were members of gangs like MS-13 and Tren de Aragua. 400 of those now in custody had criminal convictions or pending criminal charges for crimes, including murder, rape, and kidnapping. Eigner Wilfredo Hueso Moran was arrested in Virginia, a criminal illegal alien from El Salvador. Homeland Security says he has a warrant for murder in Richmond. Action El Pierre, a Haitian national, was arrested in Maryland with a criminal history, according to DHS, of attempted murder and two counts of assault.
0: 100 per day over 13 plus days. That's smackdown. President Trump knows what he's doing. He's going into these, I don't know whether, I don't think Maryland's a battleground state. They got I think Maryland's got a Democrat governor. I know Baltimore has a black mayor, and he's a total lefty. But anyway, the point is this. President Trump takes ICE, says, go to Maryland and Virginia, right outside of D.C., that he's fixing up. Think of it this way. The healing of that cancer in D.C. is President Trump. And now he's spreading out and he's healing the rest of the country. Most of you know my story. I grew up poor, lost my mom before I turned 5. My father was in San Quentin prison most of my life. I faced odds that could have broken some people, but I learned how to overcome tragedy because of America. I feel compelled to help create a generation of young people who know how to overcome hardship and who express true love for this country. I also want to strengthen every American who feels forgotten or abandoned. But this is not about me. It's about you, because you're the heart of the show. Your stories, your resilience, your quiet patriotism. 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
8: 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While I was staring at Elon's mannequin, China was showing off the real deal. 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This past weekend, at the second World Humanoid Robot Games in Beijing, a robot called Tiangong Ultra ran a 100-meter dash in 9.39 seconds. So how fast is that? Well, it beat Usain Bolt, the fastest man on Earth, by 0.2 of a second. And sprinting, that's not a photo finish. It's a blowout. And if we're not careful, the first humanoid robot in your living room will say, "Made in China." 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
0: ICE arrest in Virginia and Maryland, right outside of D.C., and I called it a conservative healing. Every time I say that to myself, I think of Marvin Gaye's song, Sexual Healing, but conservative healing, you know, get up, get up, get up, get up, wake up, wake up, wake up, wake up. Love it. Because, see, what Donald Trump is doing is where that cancer was brewing all this time in D.C., inside the Beltway, he metastasized it, gave it a little bit of conservatism, and now he's spreading it out to Maryland and Virginia. These are the surrounding areas of D.C., and he sent ICE in, and he says, oh, they consider themselves sanctuary cities, or in this case, sanctuary states. Well, let's just see about that. Won't you come see about me? Hey, hey, hey. Anyway, President Trump deploys ICE into these two sanctuary states in their biggest cities, and ICE goes in and has the biggest biggest two-week roundup of illegal banditos in those areas. So he's cleaned up D.C. He's now cleaning up Maryland and cleaning up Virginia and saying to these governors, we'll see who's in control. I love it. ICE doing its job unapologetically. And I remind you, because it was somebody else has said it again the other day, where are all the riots? Now, I don't know if you noticed this, Preddy's family just recently decided they were going to get back in the news. Somebody's got to pay for Alex getting himself killed. And you know why that is? The Democrats contacted him and said, hey, look, we don't have any money. We can't get our silly Negroes and the LGBT community and clowns to come out on our behalf because they only work for money. So will you please come out and start something back about Alex Preddy? So they're going to, we're going to sue somebody. Go ahead, sue. Sue. And you know what? In a day, most of you will never even hear this story. I'm telling you because I want you to understand the level of desperation that the Democrats are in. They're trotting out Alex Preddy's folks to say, no, Alex wasn't off his chain, off his rocker, which he was. Alex didn't get himself killed, which he did. All of this is true. But no, no, no. It's not his fault. It's good. We got to have somebody else to pay for it. And the Democrats have asked us to get this back into the news cycle. Good luck with that. Oh, man. If that's their strategy, good for them. Here's some more good news, because like I said, this is a winning streak. But, as much as I look at this, I go, is this one of our better weeks? No, this is ordinary. This is Tuesday, Wednesday, Thursday. This isn't, national holiday. It ain't Kevin's birthday, you know what I mean? Anyway, Ilhan Omar, there is now an official ICE investigation into her. And they're fining people on these H-1B visas. I don't know if you've seen this. They're fining people. They're arresting people on them for their visa overstays. I don't know if you heard this. Hormuz oil is approaching pre-war flows in the recent days, meaning that all that oil that these other countries are shipping through, it's going through. And I don't know if you've been told, I don't know what you don't, whatever, going Tony, Tony, Tony on you. Anyway, I don't know what you've been told. But Iran is still begging, please, Mr. Trump, please, will you please be with us, please? Things aren't looking too good for Iran on the world stage. So they're begging, and we are in control of the strait. Really? Yeah, okay. To what degree, Iran, are you in control of the strait? Because they come on the world news and go, listen, we are winning the war, but we will negotiate with Trump. If he would please let us come back and please do this, please, please. Sorry. There is no negotiation position. And Trump's like, whatever. Maybe I'll pick up the phone when I land. Air Force One. Man, I'm loving what I'm seeing. Midterms are approaching. The MAGA war chest is opening up. And the thing about being a Republican is, if President Trump comes to your city or your town and he does, and he says, okay, we're going to do a rally for you or whatever, you're going to raise a ton of money. You're going to get heavy visibility on your campaign and life's going to be good. Let me tell you what, Texas, they're doing the thing in Texas. Ken Paxton is supposedly losing to James Tallarico, one of the freakiest dudes on the planet. I don't believe it, but I'm glad this make people believe that Paxton's going to lose and Tallarico's going to win. So, but Trump is going to the backyard of Ted Cruz and all these guys, and he's doing the rally there. Now, you think it's going to help or you think it's going to hurt? You already know the answer. It's going to help with fundraising. It's going to help to win the race. It's going to help with morale. It's going to help with getting people signed up to vote. Everything, every aspect of the political system will be uplifted by this man showing up. And he is showing up. You got to love it. And it isn't that you don't have any alternatives, but technically you don't, because the Democrats give you nothing to hold on to. This is Donald Trump at his finest. Winning over and over again. And the left going, well, it's not really a win. It's just kind of temporary until we do something else is temporary. And then he overcomes that. But until then, what? You like watching a master chef cook right before your eyes, right at your table, preparing the meal and not even breaking a sweat. Think of the Benihanas, wasn't that where they cooked the food in front of you, the Asian guys? Whatever, whoever it is, you're watching a massive chef's kiss happen right before your eyes with Trump. I want to talk about Canada. I may wait a little bit because we're about to end this segment, but recapping some of the things that we've talked about. You know, we talked about this propaganda war that's been happening for a long time, and the Democrats are losing it. They're losing that war. Not just the battles, but the war. So we have that. And we've got ICE, who weeks ago was being protested, demonized, and we've got to defund ICE, and they get called to. And by the way, the Democrats are still doing it. The problem that they're having right now is nobody cares. Now we're uncovering all kinds of stuff, uncovering on Obama, on Biden, on Fauci, on other countries even. We're finding out these people aren't on our team. They're not part of what we do. They placate and they think we're going to go for it, but we're not. Man, I'm telling you, good news being reported today. And even more importantly, stick around because we're going to talk about Canada and the great things that are happening there on behalf of the U.S.
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18: With SRN News, I'm Jason Walker. Supreme Court decision clearing one obstacle to the enactment of President Trump's order on mail voting may be meaning the order ultimately takes effect before November's elections. Now, that decision could kick off a legal battle over the constitutionality of the order. In South Carolina, new Senator Darlene Graham urging voters there to reject a leftist movement within the Democratic Party. She has won the GOP nomination to replace her late brother in South Carolina's general election ballot. She defeated Ralph Norman in Tuesday's special GOP runoff. Families who lost loved ones when a suitcase bomb detonated on Pan Am Flight 103 in 1988 had been preparing to go to trial and watch the trial, but a judge has suspended it temporarily. SRN News.
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28: Overnight will be partly cloudy with a low of 79. On Wednesday, expect times of clouds and sun with a chance of a thunderstorm in some areas in the afternoon. The high will reach 92. Wednesday night, there's a chance of a thunderstorm in some spots in the evening. Otherwise, it'll be mainly clear with a low of 76. I'm meteorologist Jason Caterina. That's your exclusive AccuWeather forecast on AM 930. 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
16: He's putting an end to identity politics.
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9: I thought the truth was potent, but it's nothing compared to this.
16: He's Kevin Jackson.
29: Yeah. They tell us he's black.
30: Negro, that's all you had to say.
31: Question is, what do you have to say to U.S. farmers who feel that the deal is benefiting Argentina more than it is them, as look, they are...
32: Argentina's fighting for its life, young lady. You don't know anything about it. They're fighting for their life. Nothing's benefiting Argentina. They're fighting for their life. You understand what that means? They have no money. They have no anything. They're fighting so hard to survive. If I can help them survive in a free world, I happen to like the president of Argentina. I think he's trying to do the best he can. But don't make it sound like they're doing great. They are dying.
0: Welcome back, everybody. That was President Trump talking to a reporter who, you know, right, her right to ask a question. A legitimate question. Why are you helping Argentina? Why are you buying beef from Argentina? And because we make beef, we have beef here in America. And why are we helping American beef people, et cetera, et cetera? And President Trump says, because we're helping a friend. And I love that. He's like, we're helping a friend. I love what Milei is doing in Argentina. He needs our help. See, that's the thing about America. If you need our help and you are doing the right thing, we want to help you. And he's not selling them arms. He's saying, look, we're going to prop up your economy. And you know what? President Trump is probably saying, we're willing to take a hit to do it because you're a friend. You're spreading what America is about. Exceptionalism. But I want to get a little bit into Argentina before Milei, because it was decades of economic self-sabotage. They weren't a poor country that suddenly discovered poverty. It was once one of the world's wealthiest economies. And the long-term problem was a political economic model that repeatedly combined huge government spending, like the leftists do here, deficits, monetary finance and price and currency controls, protectionism, subsidies, and heavy regulation, and it kept getting bigger and bigger. And so Javier Milei wins in November of 2023, but the accumulated damage was extraordinary. And this is why President Trump is going, you don't even know the question. You just get fed a question and you ask it, but you don't understand the underlying reasons for why you're asking the question. Inflation in Argentina was triple digit. The government had huge fiscal deficits. Foreign exchange reserves were depleted. They had multiple currency exchange rates and extensive currency controls. They were trying to, you know, manipulate their currency, and it wasn't working. The central bank's balance sheet was so bad. I mean, and again, these are things we don't think about. Because we're not thinking about, but I think this is the place where they were eating their dogs. Importers were accumulating commercial debt because dollars weren't available. Real wages had collapsed. Poverty climbed above 45%. They were already deeply entangled with the International Monetary Fund, or what they call the IMF. And the IMF described them as dangerously acute imbalances and distortions. They were resulting from inconsistent and expansionary policies. So that's what Milei took over and effectively had to burn to the ground. He wasn't elected because Argentines suddenly became libertarian philosophers. They had lived through enough economic dysfunction that it was like throwing a brick through a window started to look attractive. They all were like ready to storm the castle. So he immediately attacked government spending, and it hurt. It hurt. The government was propping the place up. But if your government's broke, it's kind of like you can be mad at dad, but if dad doesn't, and I'm being a little bit misogynistic here, but in the typical household, if the father isn't able to pay the bills because mom keeps spending all the money, and I'm not being stereotypical, ladies, but it doesn't matter what dad does. So the government is, you know, I mean, using that analogy or metaphor, is the parent that ran out of money. And what do you want the kids to do? So the IMF said that inflation fell more than 200% when Milei took over, to 32.5% this year, earlier this year. What Milei was doing was starting to work. Argentina had two consecutive years of fiscal surpluses. It hadn't accomplished it in nearly two decades. And IMF chief, her name is Kristalina Georgieva, she praised Argentina's falling inflation, their stronger reserves, their fiscal discipline. And they have what's called a sovereign risk profile that got so much better for them. Monetary inflation was down to 1.9% in June. There was a point, because it's not over. I mean, they still got a lot of problems. Unemployment reached 7.5% by the end of 2025. And employment, credit, and real wage growth are still concerns. Now, here's the most interesting part of this, and I do want to get into Canada here in a second. Argentina runs a deficit with us in trade. Yeah, most people don't know that. And I'm going to get into the beef here in just a second, but the President Trump looks at the price of beef in America, which is too high. And the reason is the U.S. cattle herd is extraordinarily small. Our domestic supply is tight, but demand for beef remains strong. Now, keep in mind, the Democrats didn't want this. They thought we'd all be eating bugs and allergic to red meat at this point by that, you know, the ticks with the whatever that, what do they call that disease? Lyme disease. So anyway, we've also had supply constraints coming out of Mexico and Brazil. So for Donald Trump, it's a practical problem. He's like, okay, if we can bring in 80, I think they're talking about 80,000 metric tons of beef annually coming in from Argentina, it'll help, you know, the farmers here. I call them farmers, but they raise beef. And he's also allowing 300,000 metric tons of additional ground beef over the next 90 days. So he's going to reduce the price of hamburgers. But it's not that he's decided he's giving Argentina special treatment. He's increasing the supply of beef because our inventories are too low. And Argentina is attractive because they're one of the world's great beef producing countries. The thing that always cracks me up about people that chime in on stuff like, well, why is he doing that against our beef? They know nothing about it. They just spit it out. This is strategic. Malay needs dollars in export markets. We need cheaper beef. But the other thing that I didn't get into, but I will now, we run a $1.6 billion trade surplus with Argentina. It's one of the few countries we deal with where we make more money from them than they make from us. President Trump sees that and says, you know what? This is a way for us to balance the trade deficit, help Malay, yada, yada, yada. Now, I want you to contrast that with the Canadians. Now, I mentioned earlier in the broadcast, the Canadians are cutting deals with the Chinese to buy products from China cheap, sell them with to America, making a profit. In other words, they're a middleman to the deal, and they make it look like it's all Chinese made. In this case, it's steel and things like this. And they're getting around, they're helping China get around the tariffs. And Canada, who we protect and who we run a massive trade deficit with every year, is allowing the Chinese to get around these policies, trying to be sneaky. And President Trump says, oh no, we're hip to your game. So we're going to not only add tariffs to what you're doing with the Chinese, we're going to add tariffs to you. Now, China's prime minister comes out and says, oh, we're at war. Yeah, we're at war with the Americas because, you know, I left the thing and they don't, you know, they gave us a moratorium. Yeah, we issued a moratorium. We're not taking your steel and the things you're talking about bringing in from China, number one, but we're also going to penalize you on the other stuff you bring in. So we don't bring in their Canadian whiskeys and and it's a big deal. And what they don't tell you in our media is Canada's suffering big time. We're their biggest trading partner. And they're struggling, but the PM comes out. Well, we're in a war now. The United States is, you know, laid out all these conditions. Yeah, we laid out the conditions. And you're free to lay out yours. But guess who's going to win? Look, I don't want to reiterate this. I've talked about this year and a half ago, whenever all the tariffs and stuff were coming up and everybody, oh, we can't win this. And I'm thinking to myself, we can't win a war on tariffs. The most beautiful economy on the planet, and we can't dictate to people. I mean, I don't know how you've dealt in your business, but I've been in corporate sales a long time. And let me tell you, if you're buying a lot of stuff, people are, they're clamoring to get, the lobbies are full where people are buying and the checks are clearing. I can promise you that. So anyway, I want to come back and talk more about the stupidity of this new prime minister of Canada. They sending us the war
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7: Near the end of the Revolutionary War, George Washington received a letter from one of his own officers. Colonel Louis Nicola suggested that America might be better served by a monarchy, with Washington himself as king. Washington firmly rejected the idea. He had spent years leading Americans in a fight for independence from a monarchy. He would not see that victory end with America creating a king of its own. He understood that the cause of the revolution was greater than any one man. His example reminds us that power can be offered, earned, or taken. But character determines whether we use it for ourselves or remain faithful to something greater.
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2: The people who try to buck Donald Trump, well, they get bucked off the horse is what happens. Welcome back, folks. Talking about Canada, the new PM. And before we get back to, let me go ahead and give you this because I think it's interesting, but I want to give you some details about Canada to make this more understandable. But before we get into that, the Canadian Prime Minister said this about the United States. We cannot trust America. Now, I'm going to stop there for just a second. We cannot trust America. I don't know who he wants to trust. And I don't know what he's basing that on. Was it Barack Obama? Was it Joe Biden? But he's saying you can't trust Trump. Right? Now, he wasn't PM during those other presidencies, so maybe he can get away with that. But he's essentially saying you can't trust Trump. You can't trust America. America, the country that props up Canada, little brother Canada, from invasion. Because if they had to spend money on their own to support their own military, it would be over $100 billion a year. Just to meet their NATO obligations would be over $100 billion a year. If they spent enough money to be able to protect themselves. But they don't. They don't come anywhere close to that. They've been under the NATO amount for decades. And President Trump says, no, you're going to get with the program.
0: And not only that, you're going to spend up to 5% of your GDP on protection. We're not going to be here to protect the world. You're going to have to spend it. And we'll make the products and we'll continue to innovate, but you're going to spend the money. But they're not doing it so far. But anyway, let me get back to the... So here's what the prime minister says. We cannot trust America, but I want to give you some facts. His wife lives in the U.S. All four of his children live and study in the United States. I don't know if this is true, but I heard that overwhelmingly his investments are tied to the United States. I see a figure of 91%. He owns a home in the United States, but he says you can't trust Americans. How can you trust them? You know what? He's entrusted us with his entire family and probably one of the crown jewels of his portfolio, his house, all in America. And Canadians come here all the time. They buy property, they sell it for a profit, and then they go pay their country the taxes on it, right? They come here and make a ton of money. I got a lot of friends that are Canadians, and I don't mind reminding them that they're the little runt, you know, the litter, but is getting a full meal. So Haitians are now self-deporting to Canada. I don't know if you guys have seen this. They're saying that it would be better off for them to not have to go back to Haiti. So they're going to Canada, and people are saying this could end up being worse for Canada than any trade policy President Trump would make. Can you imagine 150,000 Haitians crossing the border, Canada going, come on over, we'll take you. And I tell you what, Somalis, I recommend you do the same thing. If those white people up in Canada are stupid enough to let you do what the white people here did, go take advantage of it. Because our new white champion has said enough. And I don't blame him. Let me get into the numbers. In 2022, I'm going to just do this year by year. We had a $45 billion deficit with Canada. 23, $64 billion. 24, $61.2 billion. Then Trump came in 25, and it would drop down to $48.3 billion. Through June of this year, it was $24.3 billion. So roughly on the tracking to be the same thing it was in 2025. On average, we're doing about $54.7 billion of trade deficit with Canada. Now, Canada's GDP, I don't know exactly what is Canada's GDP. It's probably about, it's under what, a trillion rather. So we're a significant part of their GDP, our trade deficit with them. Yeah. So goods are what generate the trade deficit. But if you include services, it drops down a bit. Now, let me tell you why services aren't really looked at with a trade deficit. Because services are things like banking, you know, things like they don't create a product. When we talk about goods and services, we're talking about milk, cheese, lumber, oil. You get what I'm saying? Not, you know, accounting and things like that. But the goods and service goods trade deficit is average 54.7, say $55 billion on average. And it's going down because President Trump is taking a, you know, making sure that it goes down. So the reason why I'm bringing this up is President Trump says, all right, because some of these products at 54.7 million was the negotiated deals between the Chinese and the Canadians to broker those products into the U.S., but not let people know that it's coming from China. And what we learned is they've been doing this for decades. China says, okay, the U.S. will penalize us because they don't want us to be predatory. So we'll ship it to all these other countries. And then that steel hits the United States. China makes money because they sell stuff. They got, you know, slave labor over there. So they don't care. They just make it. And when we found out, we penalized those countries and said, look, you can't do this. You're going to have to pay fines. And Canada, being the petulant little child that it is like, the United States is picking on us. No, we're not. We're not picking on you. We're demanding that you do the right thing. There's a big difference. And so the prime minister, whose family lives here, he badmouths the country that effectively gives Canada all this protection. And you say, Kevin, what are you talking about? I've already told you. Oh, let me give you the numbers, by the way. I think Canada's GDP, did we have that? I thought I had it. Thought I had a note on it. I want to go back to talk about what protections that we give to Canada, because Canada has a military, but it isn't a big deal. I mean, I don't know where Canada's military ranks, but I'd be surprised. If it's top 10, I'd be overwhelmingly surprised, but I doubt if it's top 20. So they may spend a lot of money, but they depend on us. And we set this thing up called NORAD, and you guys have probably heard of it. But it isn't America Protects, it's a Canada. It's a binational command. And Canada contributes personnel, bases, surveillance, infrastructure, and money. But let's just look at what the defense spend is. We spend roughly $900 billion a year on defense. Canada's historical spending was closer to somewhere between $30 to $40 billion. And this is before the recent buildup. So they're spending a little more now, but it was roughly $30 to $40 billion versus $900 billion. But it's valuable to the U.S. that we protect it, world's second largest country by area, or most people probably aren't even aware of that. Enormous Arctic frontier, three oceans, tiny population, small defense industrial base, meaning they got to buy from us, and a population concentrated near our border. So we see the strategic reason to be involved with them, but if they were to do this on their own, it would be super expensive. And they acknowledge that they need NORAD to defend North America, and they've spent roughly 40 billion over 20 years on NORAD modernization and things like that. So, they got a little skin in the game, but we have more. And what we want is when we're partnered with you to protect you and we're cutting off billions of dollars of spending that you shouldn't have to spend, don't be trying to rip us off in trade. And that's what they've been doing. And so when we want to course correct, they're like, whining and whining. Oh, how dare you? How dare we what? How dare we actually make you live up to your obligations to NATO and be a good trade partner? $54.7 billion roughly annual every year that goes out the door of America and never comes back, and you don't seem to care? Can we have a conversation about it? Anyway, look, lots more to I wish we could have covered today, but I did want to cover this because I couldn't believe this prime minister actually came out talking smack. And they all want to appear to be so big. This is the guy that sat in the Oval Office where President Trump essentially says, look, I don't need anything you sell. What we do for you, we do out of the goodness of our hearts. We do because we want to work with you as our northern partner. But don't get it twisted. We don't need you. And if we need to, we can make it difficult and we could theoretically buy you. I got to leave it there.
16: He's putting an end to identity politics.
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15: LSRN News, I'm Jason Walker. Arrests by ICE agents up in July. Here's Lisa Dwyer.
18: New figures from the Deportation Data Project based at UC Berkeley and UCLA show that U.S. Immigration and Customs Enforcement arrested nearly 50,000 people in July, the highest single monthly arrest total during President Donald Trump's second term. Texas and Florida account for nearly 20,000 of the July arrests. In the aftermath of two fatal shootings in Minnesota in January that sparked protests and an uproar from Democratic lawmakers, arrests began to fall in February. After remaining stagnant for months, the numbers surged in June and then again in July. I'm Lisa Dwyer.
15: Cancer claiming the life of one of the most beloved people in American history, Dolly Parton. Was 80.
9: Her career spanned decades with hits like Jolene, I Will Always Love You, and 9 to 5. Born in Tennessee, she rose from humble beginnings, which she spoke with the AP about.
12: I'm just working, girl. I always say, and it's the truth, that I am a workhorse that looks like a show horse.
9: She wrote hundreds of songs, totaling more than 100 million worldwide sales, more than a billion streams, winning 10 Grammys with 55 nominations and 2 Oscar nominations for her music. In the end, she had it all, talent, beauty inside and out, and the adoration of fans worldwide. I'm Julie Walker.
15: Extremely long lines forming outside gasoline stations in Iran's capital, people rushing to fill up the tanks amid fuel shortages and higher prices, not to mention the fear of new U.S. sanctions. Drivers there reported waits of sometimes 2 hours or more to get gas. Washington is increasing economic pressure and is forcing Iran to make concessions to end the war. This is SRN News.
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22: 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One second, Greg and Denise Platt are bickering about something insignificant. The next, they're trying to keep their two teens from becoming dinosaur appetizers. Despite obvious Jurassic Park vibes, The End of Oak Street's focus is on an ordinary family facing extraordinary circumstances with redemptive moments along the way. That said, viewers will also face intense PG-13 violence, profanity, and suggestions of same-gender attraction. So we're giving this sci-fi thriller a 2.5 out of 5 for family friendliness. 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I'm Adam Holtz with the Plugged In Movie Review by Focus on the Family.
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6: Overnight will be partly cloudy with a low of 79. Wednesday will bring a mix of clouds and sunshine with a chance of a thunderstorm in some areas during the afternoon hours, reaching a high of 92. Wednesday night, expect a chance of thunderstorms early, clearing up later with a low of 76. I'm meteorologist Jason Caterina. That's your exclusive AccuWeather forecast on AM 9.

this guy did a wonderful job of making the case as to why you can't have somebody with such bizarre ideas ever make it towards the United States Senate or any other elected office, shall we say. But folks, here we are. It's Wednesday. We got a lot of ground to cover. And I just want to start off this morning. The news earlier on Tuesday about Dolly Parton was just very sad and devastating. And Dolly Parton was, we didn't know the cause of death right away, but it came out later in the day that she had, quote, battled a brief cancer or battled briefly cancer and had been admitted to the hospital several days ago from what we understand. But, you know, looking back on the life and the legacy, and we'll talk about a little bit more about Dolly Parton as we head through the program this morning. And we'll take your phone calls, too, if you have any special memories or want to chime in about remembering Dolly Parton. It's 949-822-7959, of course, 949-822-7959. And it just seems to me, for almost all my entire life, Dolly Parton has just been there. Dolly Parton has always been a big part of country music and a big part of American culture. And she was someone who I think everyone loved. I think really that this is one of the last examples one would think of someone who was just universally beloved. People would always say good things about her. She was a philanthropist. She came from very humble beginnings in Tennessee. I think, what was it, 12 children, I believe, that she was the family she came from. But she was writing songs and playing at the Grand Ole Opry by the early age of 13 years old. And Dolly Parton writing some of the biggest hit songs that we've ever heard. I Will Always Love You comes to mind. I mean, just blockbusters that Dolly Parton did. But yet she always had this incredible humility, and she projected so much love and wonderfulness that we really can't find the words to really describe it. And so we all knew that she was ailing to some degree or another. She passed away at 80 years old. We had heard recently, of course, there was some news. Well, she had to cancel particular appearances and I think an event at Dollywood and so forth. And so it's always very sad to hear those things. But then when it culminates in, okay, she has passed away, it still hits really hard to think that she really is gone. But we look back and I think this is the kind of thing Dolly Parton would want us to believe. I think, and that is to continue to remember all the wonderful things that she did, not just musically, but as a human being, someone who, again, just reached out and helped people. She helped to distribute, and I heard this, it was millions, heard the number earlier, millions of books to kids to help them to start to read. Evidently, her father never learned to read or write, and she was on a mission to help people. She was on a mission to spread joy and love and caring and good. And so again, it's, you know, you always hear the phrase, you know, we won't see their like anytime soon. Well, it really absolutely applies here when we think about Dolly Parton. And you go back even to the early 80s and the 9 to 5 and so forth. I mean, that was pretty groundbreaking as well. But Dolly Parton always was Dolly. Dolly Parton was truly, truly one of a kind in the sense that she, you know, created this iconic persona, and she didn't chase things. She didn't chase the trends or fads. She was always just Dolly. You go back to the, you know, the earlier mid-70s or so, I think, when she would have begun to find some prominence,

0: And she was always just Dolly Parton. In other words, there was a definitive thing about her, and she didn't have to come up with some other thing to try to keep her career going or, like I said, follow some trend. And I think what people love about that is someone who's consistent, someone who is just, okay, this is what I'm doing. You happen to be catching me doing it right now, but I'm not crafting myself to be something else. Now, she had her style, and she had the rhinestones, and she had the big Dolly wigs and things like that. And oh, that's so cool. I mean, all that was, again, that was her being Dolly Parton. And there's a steadiness to that. And there is, again, I think these great memories that we have of Dolly Parton. And of course, the great music. And just a beautiful voice, and I think a gentle heart and a gentle spirit. And so when I heard that news earlier on Tuesday, I was very saddened, as I know so many of us are. But at the same time, we all remember these great things about parts of her career or different eras of that career and the recent history over the last 50 years or so. Amazing. Just amazing. So Dolly Parton will be missed, but she was a true original. Stay with us, folks. We are coming right back. KyleWarrenShow.com is the website. Don't go anywhere.
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0: welcome back, everybody. Kyle Warren with you, of course. Here we go into Wednesday morning, middle of the week. We're making it through another great week of broadcasting. Thanks to you out there. We appreciate you very, very much. And once again, we got a lot of ground to cover on the program this morning, 949-822-7959. That's the number to call if you'd like to be part of the program this morning. KyleWarrenShow.com, of course, is the website. And, of course, we've, like I said, well we're going to talk a lot, too, because we've got the Senate race in South Carolina, of course, Darlene Graham winning that runoff. And so she will proceed on to the November election. And there's some different dynamics that are going on there. Of course, she was the Trump-endorsed candidate by far. So we'll talk a little bit about that. But we got the phone lines lighting up here this morning. So let's head over to the phone lines and say good morning, caller. What's your name and where are you calling from this morning? Hello, caller.
1: Good morning.
0: Good morning.
1: Hello, can you hear me?
0: I can hear you. Absolutely.
1: Oh, great. This is Larry in Venice, Florida.
0: Cool. Hey, Larry.
1: Hi. I'm a longtime listener, first-time caller. I have definite opinions on Dolly Parton and country music in general. I got in my first country band in 1975, did it all through the 70s and the 80s. I've been a fan as well as a performer. And I mean, just played in bar bands, but, you know, I was still in the scene there. Mm-hmm. And in those days, not only in country music, but in entertainment in general, we had giants. We had American originals. And even before that, Frank Sinatra, Elvis Presley, Marilyn Monroe, Hank Williams, they were all larger than life. They were once in a generation talents and superstars, if you will. I guess you could take that kind of talent for granted when you're exposed to it so much. And then when it's gone, you realize just how empty and vacuous the entertainment scene can become when it all becomes cookie cutter Disney corporate, and that applies to today's country music as well, which we always called three chords and the truth. Mm-hmm. It was authentic, very authentic. You know, in the early days of country music, they were actual hillbillies that made their way to Nashville and got on the Opry. And she was one of those hillbillies, like Loretta Lynn and some of them others. And now the authenticity of it, the heartfelt, you know, it's just a corporate kind of a mess. Today's country music, and even for the last 30 years, just lost its soul. It doesn't have that soul anymore. It's just a corporate thing, slop like like the movies. Everything mm-hmm. in the movies now is just garbage. You know, the movies that are coming out nowadays, superheroes and Marvel comics and sequel after sequel after sequel. So, rather than let my rant get too downhearted, I miss the when movies were something you could sink your teeth into. They told a story that with characters you really cared about, and the music was authentic and real, and it related to. Instead of just the corporate stuff. Mm-hmm. So I've listened to you for a long time, but I've never felt motivated to call in until tonight because this is, country music was a big part of my life.
0: Wow. Well, now tell me about what instrument do you play? And you said you were playing in the scene and so forth. I mean, first of all, it's a lot of fun, but there's a lot that goes into that.
1: Well, yeah, I played I played harmonica and fiddle in country bands.
0: Oh, wow.
1: For years. And in the old days, when you were allowed to smoke in the bars and there weren't police roadblocks on the roads, back in the 70s, the 80s, I made sort of a living at it. I was playing five nights a week. And we had real bands that practiced the latest hits, and because it was very competitive in those days. You could play five and six nights a week in a five-piece band in the Tampa Bay area back then, or anywhere really. And certain factors came into play that kind of shut that whole scene down in the early 90s. With it went everybody's careers, such as they were. Mm-hmm. But now today, the music scene around Venice and Sarasota County is just tiki huts and Jimmy Buffett imitators. And there's no real interesting things going on in live music anymore. And it's been that way for a long time. The whole musical, and nobody dances to anything anymore. I just played a gig 2 weeks ago. I'm still playing on and off. And the whole time we were playing, not one soul got up on the dance floor.
0: Oh, wow.
1: Nobody, and I see that everywhere. At least as far as I guess we're all getting too darn old, the people in these tiki hut bars, there ain't no 21-year-olds coming out to these things anymore. Live music is not what it was years ago. Now they got like one guy with a guitar and then a band in a box, what a band in a box is, right?
0: Yeah, different tracks and stuff they're playing, yeah.
1: And you don't even need a drummer and a bass player and a lead guitar and a keyboard with you anymore. You just sit up there and let the band in the box do the real work. That's the scene we're living in. And these bands now, what they call themselves bands, are basically just throw together jam bands. They're not as professional as we were back in the day. But here I am moaning and groaning about that. And while there's plenty of political things we can moan and groan about, I'm glad I'm 75 years old now, and I'm glad I'm not a young person just starting out nowadays, because it's just with the prices of rental, rents and mortgage and interest rates and wages not keeping up with inflation and society breaking down, these street takeovers and these looting, pillaging that mm-hmm. some people are doing in some of these cities, just crazy stuff. I'm glad I'm on my way out, because these young people now, I don't know how they're going to deal with it in another 20, 30, 40 years. I just don't see it. I don't see how all of this can hold up. I'm surprised the whole thing hadn't come crashing down already.
0: Yeah, I hear exactly what you're saying. And hopefully there'll be enough of a remnant to really, rally for the things that are important and keep the fabric of our society together. But you must have a lot of great, exciting, stories to tell, live gigs. Things can go very right, and things can go very wrong. But you can also, you can sort of save it, depending on how it goes, but to play the fiddle, I envy you very much, because that to me is a blur. How fiddlers can really do that? It's just amazing.
1: Yeah, well, instruments, learning to play an instrument, that's another thing. The young people now are so much into this hip-hop and everything that in my day, everybody was wanting to be an electric guitar star, mm-hmm. When I was a teenager. But I got stories of the life of a nightclub musician that would curl your hair.
0: Well, I hope that you'll call back here real soon and we can hear some of those stories. And I'm really glad to meet you over the phone here this morning, Larry. We're heading out to break, but I'm so glad that you called. Thank you so much.
1: All right. Thank you. Bye.
0: All right. Take care. That was Larry in Venice. First time caller. Great to make his acquaintance this morning. Stay with us, folks. We are coming right back.
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4: With SRN News, I'm Jason Walker. Senator Darlene Graham urging voters in her native South Carolina to reject a leftist movement within the Democratic Party. Graham winning the Republican nomination Tuesday to replace her late brother in that state's general election ballot, notching another win for President Trump after he threw his support behind the political novice. Fire in a hospital nursery in Pakistan claiming the lives of 14 infants. One baby was safely rescued. When she was just 13, she appeared for the first time in the Grand Ole Opry, where Johnny Cash introduced her as a little girl from up in East Tennessee. The legendary Dolly Parton is dead. She was 80 and had been battling cancer. SRN News.
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9: Overnight will be partly cloudy with a low of 79. On Wednesday, expect a mix of clouds and sun with a chance of a thunderstorm in some areas during the afternoon. The high will reach 92 degrees. Wednesday night, there is a possibility of a thunderstorm in some spots in the evening. Otherwise, the skies will be mainly clear with a low around 76. I'm meteorologist Jason Caterina. That's your exclusive AccuWeather forecast on AM 930, The Answer.

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2: All right, welcome back, everybody. 949-822-7959, of course, is the number to call if you'd like to be part of the program this morning. KyleWarrenShow.com is the website, of course. And I just really appreciate Larry from Venice giving us a call this morning in the previous segment. And I appreciate what he's talking about. And especially, of course, all the wonderful things about Dolly Parton, but also all the insights into where the music scene is today, especially where the live music scene is for people going out and so forth. And I appreciate that very, very much, Larry. And I do hope that we get to hear from you again here real soon in the future. I'd love to hear some of those great stories that you have to tell. And my friends, there's a lot going on. Of course, we were just telling you about Darlene Graham, 52-47 over Norman in that runoff race. Now, Darlene Graham, of course, will go on to face, what's her name, Annie Andrews, right, in the Senate race for South Carolina. The tenor, I think, that Darlene Graham has is a little different, obviously, than her late brother, Lindsey Graham. But I do think that she will do more than hold her own, and I'm hoping that she goes on to victory in November for the great state of South Carolina. I'm hoping that the Republican voters who did vote for Norman are also going to show up in big numbers and vote for Darlene Graham. This particular midterm is really an all hands on deck. There's no doubt about it. And there are so many factors that are going against the GOP historically because of the, you know, the famous, you know, midterm election curse, as it were, that the party holding the White House and so forth typically loses seats in Congress. But that just can't happen this time. We've seen too many of these Democrat socialists or far left, whatever they want to call themselves, candidates either winning or, you know, putting out there these ridiculous policies that would be destructive, that would take apart the very fabric of our society. So I'm hoping that all of the Republican voters and so many independents as well, this is the big choice that we have, stark choice in terms of which direction this country is going to go. We know that the Democrats are getting ready for impeachment. They're getting ready for all kinds of investigations. And, you know, it doesn't even matter. It doesn't even matter if there would ever be anything there. It's just that it's kind of like we go back to this old thing of, you know, from the old Soviet Union days, show me the man, I'll show you the crime. I'll find the crime, basically. See, that's the whole thing that we have, the DA in New York who once said, you know, elect me and I will get Donald Trump, right? Wait a minute. I thought you're supposed to, examine evidence, or they're supposed to be the, I don't know, what was this thing called, probable cause or stuff like that, you know, but no, this is where the politics have gone. It is for the far left, that is. We're going to get these people no matter what. That is the mission. And so all GOP voters, independents, if you want to have everything bogged down, and I'm not saying that the cost of living issues are not real or not having a real impact, because they truly are. And we talk about that here on the show. But what I'm talking about is that electing Hakeem Jeffries, suspected robot Hakeem Jeffries, and his ilk and all his, compatriots is not going to fix a thing. It's going to make everything demonstrably worse. It's going to exacerbate every problem you have. But they will impeach Trump, though. and there will be all that going on, or there will be other investigations, or there will be other hearings and things like this, and everything will grind to a screeching halt in terms of America First or any semblance of America First. And it's hard. It's hard to put forth these things. It's difficult to get these wins, but President Trump is getting wins overall. And in fact, as we look towards the upcoming midterm, what they call the midterm convention, we'll talk about that a little bit here later in the show, the midterm convention, they mean to make sure that the messaging is there. And it's not just about messaging, like, we'll see if we can fool everybody with a bunch of messaging. No, I just mean actually putting the message out there and making sure that the message is heard. You're never going to hear in the mainstream media how much crime has really gone down or how many illegal aliens have really been deported or how many heinous criminal aliens have been deported. You're never going to really hear about that in the mainstream media. You're just going to hear how ICE disrupts the communities, and there'll be some other stories of that nature, and try to make it look like ICE is going to and fro, up and down the streets, seeing who they can shoot. You know, if you listen to Abdul El Sico Sayed, and, you know, that whole thing, we'll get into that maybe a little bit later as well, but that was a doozy day before yesterday with Jesse Waters, and as well it should. And we were talking with our own Denise Simon, and she had a couple of points about, well, you know, Jesse missed this or he missed that. He could have pressed this a little bit more. And I don't disagree. But at the same time, though, it is so wonderful. I hope El Sayed does more of these interviews. He needs to do more of these things where he comes off as being so crazy and so goofy and so dangerous. Yes. And it's because he did not come off as thoughtful or did not come off as somebody who was going to, you know, be some kind of reasonable person that you could put into the U.S. Senate. And somehow there would be some statesmanship going on with that. It's just not going to happen. But again, you know, as we look towards the midterms, I do think that, especially because, and Victor Davis Hanson actually spoke to some of this earlier as well, and that is, you know, Trump is, in his words, putting the war on the back burner, the war with Iran. You've got the economic strain that's really starting to go to town. You got Marco Rubio talking about, well, you know, we don't expect any other big, military operations and so forth. And it really is a matter of time for Iran. It truly, truly is. And as we get closer to the midterms, there could be some significant events vis-a-vis Iran and the economic collapse that they're on the precipice of. It truly is a matter of time. But is it going to be time enough, right, to really move the needle on the midterms? But no matter what, Trump administration does need to really begin not just to pivot, but to absolutely hone in on the domestic aspects of things. And so I'm hoping that this is what we're going to be seeing a lot more of day by day and literally each and every day for this. And don't forget, folks, you know, we've been telling you here throughout the month of August here on the stations and also on the Bill Bunkley Show, for example, and on this show, we've been talking about food for the poor and how food for the poor operates throughout 15 countries in Latin America and the Caribbean. And they help these children who literally don't know where their next meal is coming from. And it is a level of emergency that we can't overemphasize. But they don't just go down there and leave food. You know, here you go, here's some food. They work with churches there. They work with trusted partners on the ground. 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We're coming back.
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5: 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Here's the kicker. While I was staring at Elon's mannequin, China was showing off the real deal. 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This past weekend, at the second World Humanoid Robot Games in Beijing, a robot called Tiangong Ultra ran a 100-meter dash in 9.39 seconds. So how fast is that? Well, it beat Usain Bolt, the fastest man on Earth, by 0.2 seconds. And sprinting, that's not a photo finish. It's a blowout. And if we're not careful, the first humanoid robot in your living room will say, made in China. 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

0: to Kyle Warren.
1: All right, well, if you were even thinking about sleeping, this will get you going. All right, welcome back, everybody. Kyle Warren with you, of course. And if you were born on
2: this day in history,
1: that's right. If you were born on this day in history, and that would be August the 26th, if you were born on this day in history, August the 26th, you share a birthday, get this, with Katherine Johnson. She was born in 1918. She passed away in 2020. And you might say, well, who's Katherine Johnson? Well, Katherine Johnson helped to put a man on the moon. She was an African-American mathematician. She worked with the NASA space program, of course, and played a critical role in that whole endeavor. And how cool is that? You know, I remember there was a wonderful movie called Hidden Figures, I believe is what it was called. And it's a great film, and you definitely want to check it out. But again, this is one of the great things about America. This is one of the great things about the idea of opportunity and being able to be the best you can possibly be in this country. And I just love this. I love this story so very, very much. Also, on this day in history, you share a birthday with Geraldine Ferraro. You might remember Geraldine Ferraro. She was born in 1935, passed away in 2011. You remember her as the vice presidential candidate nominee in 1984 alongside Walter Mondale, Fritz Mondale, as he was known for so long, Fritz Mondale. And there was just no chance. there was literally no chance that Mondale and Ferraro were going to win in 1984. And that's okay. And that's because it was morning in America. It was going to be the second term of Ronald Reagan. But it was a first because she was the first woman to ever be the vice presidential nominee. I remember Geraldine Ferraro very, very well. Also, on this day in history, 1939, you had the first televised Major League Baseball game in 1939. That's pretty amazing. Go all the way back in the Wayback Machine for the national pastime. And of course, you go back far enough and you think, well, there was a time before they had the lights in the stadium to have night games and so forth. So many of us love to go out to the baseball game. I love to go out when I have the opportunity to see our Angels play and to watch Mike Trout play. Been watching him play for many years, of course, and maybe one day soon there will be a team. And I'm not saying anything that hasn't been said before, right? By others as well. And that is, if you could build a team around Mike Trout to just get to the playoffs and try to get to the next, to a World Series, that would be great. That would be a wonderful thing. Especially for Trout, who has been with the Angels all along and has been very loyal and has had his share of injuries and so forth. It would be a wonderful thing to see him playing in the playoffs and of course into a World Series. But that's the thing going on with the Angels, though, is they keep trying to build the team here. And maybe this year, maybe it'll be a little bit different, or next year rather, I should say. So we shall see. All right. Also on this day in history, in the year 1920, the 19th Amendment. That is the amendment, of course, guaranteeing the right to vote for women. That was formally adopted and brought into the U.S. Constitution on this day, 1920, the women's suffrage. And again, this goes to show, just as I've always said, America moves in the right moral direction. those that would tell you, no, America's bad. It's based on awful things. It's evil and needs to be dismantled like these Democrat socialists want to do. You know, look at history. Look at the history of our nation. And it does make the right moves. It absolutely does. It takes time. There's no doubt about that. But it does move in the right moral direction. That's how I look at it. Also on this day in history, in 1964, LBJ got the nomination for president from the Democrat Party. And then also, similarly, in 1968, on this day, that's when the Democrat convention in Chicago had so much strife and violence and so forth. In 1968, a lot of people listening, I know, will remember that very, very well in terms of the disruption that went on. And I'm curious, you know, it was kind of, there was a lot of derangement back then too, it seems like, with the Democrats. But these days, can you imagine what it will look like for 2028? I wonder, but we shall see. Also, and this is an awful milestone, but on this day in history in 2016, Colin Kaepernick, whose name came up in the discussion between Jesse Waters, I think, and El Sayed. But this is the day that he sat down during the national anthem. So not much more to be said about that other than, you know, this was just one of the most awful things that we could see. And then, of course, well, you know, well, he needs to play and he needs to have these big commercial endorsements and so forth. And a lot of people got a glimpse, I think, of his character at that time. People have the right to protest. They have the right to say what they want to say, obviously. But once they do, then you kind of know where they're coming from, don't you? All right. Also, on this day in 1957, Russia tested an intercontinental ballistic missile or ICBM and capable of reaching really any part of the world. So on this day in history, August the 26th, a lot of stuff happening out there. And so once again, folks, you know, I love this day in history segment only because, again, it helps to give us a little perspective. It sort of reminds us of certain things and always something interesting to talk about. Each day as we move through the program, each day of the year, to me, it's always surprising and it's a lot of fun to remember what happened, not just maybe 50 or 60 years ago, but 1,000 years ago, stuff like that. It's kind of cool. We're going to round out this segment this morning. This is a little bit of Dolly Parton. This was back from 1988, a TV appearance where she talks about the song Jolene. Let's listen to the late, great Dolly Parton.
0: The true story for those of you that don't know. I wrote this song about 20 years ago about this woman down in Nashville that worked at the bank. She was trying to take care of my husband while I was out on the road. Well, that didn't go over too big with me. I fought that red-headed woman like a wildcat. She jerked my wig off and almost beat me to death with it. But I kept my husband. I got that sucker home and I beat the tar out of him. We got a whole bunch of red-headed women down here. As a matter of fact, Jolene looked a whole lot like you, you red-headed husband.

0: I could never love again.
1: We absolutely love Dolly Parton. Stay with us, folks. The news is next. We're coming back.
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5: With SRN News, I'm Jason Walker. Secret Service is aware of a video that appears to threaten the life of Barron Trump. Here's Bill Alexander.
6: The agency confirmed that Iranian state media aired a video that appears to threaten the life of the president's youngest son. A spokesperson said they investigate anything that can be perceived as a threat toward protectees, and out of concern for operational security, do not discuss matters of protective intelligence. Iranian media have on multiple occasions circulated content threatening the president and family members.
5: A newspaper has been ordered to rehire an employee in a controversial matter. Here's Laura Winters.
7: The Washington Post has been ordered to reinstate the fired columnist who went off bashing conservative Charlie Kirk after he was assassinated, an arbitrator forcing the newspaper to give a platform to the former Global Opinions editor, Karen Atia, despite her remarks on social media, and that the Washington Post did not have good and sufficient cause to fire the opinion columnist.
5: And by the way, it has been nearly 1 year. Charlie was shot and killed September 10th last year. Senator Darlene Graham urging voters in South Carolina to reject a leftist movement within the Democratic Party.
8: We cannot and must not allow Democratic socialists to gain a foothold in our conservative state like South Carolina.
5: Graham was speaking after winning the GOP nomination to replace her late brother on South Carolina's general election ballot, notching another win for President Trump after he threw his support behind the political novice. Graham, by the way, on Tuesday, defeated Representative Ralph Norman in the special GOP runoff in South Carolina. This is SRN News.
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12: In the new movie, The End of Oak Street, a struggling family suddenly has a lot bigger problems when their entire neighborhood gets scooped up and transported back to the Mesozoic era. One second, Greg and Denise Platt are bickering about something insignificant. The next, they're trying to keep their two teens from becoming dinosaur appetizers. Despite obvious Jurassic Park vibes, The End of Oak Street's focus is on an ordinary family facing extraordinary circumstances with redemptive moments along the way. That said, viewers will also face intense PG-13 violence, profanity, and suggestions of same-gender attraction. So we're giving this sci-fi thriller a 2.5 out of 5 for family friendliness. 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I'm Adam Holtz with the Plugged In Movie Review by Focus on the Family.
13: I am convinced that the root cause of virtually every problem that every human has is lack of identity in Jesus. I really, really believe that. And so there are two basic types of identity.
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13: 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And then we find it in our role identity.
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19: Overnight will be partly cloudy with a low of 79. On Wednesday, expect times of clouds and sun with a chance of a thunderstorm in some areas in the afternoon. The high will reach 92. Wednesday night, there's a chance of a thunderstorm in some spots in the evening. Otherwise, it'll be mainly clear with a low of 76. I'm meteorologist Jason Caterina. That's your exclusive AccuWeather forecast on AM 930, The Answer.

So once again, Darlene Graham has won the runoff in South Carolina for the Republican nomination for the U.S. Senate, beating Norman out by 52-47 last I saw. So that's pretty good. And also, of course, we're reflecting this morning on the passing of Dolly Parton, passing away at the age of 80. But what a legacy, and just what an icon, and what a just so much talent.

0: lives of the people around you. And I think that's one of the great ways to honor Dolly Parton is that people would do these kinds of acts of kindness, whatever they might be. And so once again, it's hard to believe, but also, of course, the legacy of Dolly Parton is something I think so many of us are going to cherish for a very, very long time. And we got a lot of news to talk about this morning as we head into hour number two. Of course, Kyle Warren with you, kylewarrenshow.com. 949-822-7959 is the number to call. In fact, let's head back over to the telephone lines. Say good morning to John in Sarasota. Hey, John.
1: Good morning, Kyle. Hey, I wanted to thank your caller last night who was mentioned what I had to say on the air.
0: Mm-hmm.
1: And, you know, he did correct a few of his points that came off very valid. I mean, yes, Switzerland has some issues right now, and they've had some issues in the past few years. But up until that point, the things that I had discussed about these other countries, Switzerland really didn't pertain to, you know, the problems that they've incurred. And I also enjoyed his quoting of the Declaration of Independence in the Constitution.
0: Mm-hmm.
1: I think we do live in the greatest country in the world. But I guess the last few nights of what I'm trying to convey is there are countries where their government is, I believe, to be a lot more stable in a sense where the word again comes up, you know, ethnicity and ideology plays a part in the government, in the people that live in these countries, and there is prosperity, and they are not being forced into. Now, Switzerland did have that problem, I agree, but there are other countries where they're not being forced into by people merging in to change the ideology or the ethnicity of the country. And, you know, I did like what he had to say. Mm-hmm. And, you know, again, the funny part is last night in your conversation with Denise, and I've always said it, we question the intelligence of the American people. And, you know, she basically said, well, just how stupid are they? They're that stupid. And I guess that's the point of it all, that we have these people in our country that are setting up these cells to overthrow our republic.
0: Mm-hmm.
1: And my point was that in a lot of other countries, nobody's trying to set up these cells as of right now to overthrow their government. And there's prosperity. They're not involved in wars. They're not having the issues that our country has. But yes, I did appreciate what that gentleman has to say and what he said. So that's it, Kyle. That's my bicentennial moment.
0: Hey, thank you, John. Appreciate your call, as always, very, very much so.
1: Well, you know, I sometimes laugh because when you and Denise talk and you and she come up with, well, just how stupid are they? And she answers, oh, they're stupid. You know, that's the point I'm trying to make. We have so many different cultures here.
0: Mm-hmm.
1: And rather than the word is assimilate in this country to what makes it great, we have people in here trying to overthrow it. Now, to me, you know, I don't like the movie. I get up and leave. Maybe it sounds simple. But, yeah. But I did appreciate that gentleman's input.
0: Bill. Yeah, it's Bill in Sarasota, as a matter of fact. Yeah.
1: Yeah, yeah. I don't remember his name. But, you know, I listened to the show, and I appreciate what he had to say. And, you know, he's a little soft around the collar for me with the throwing in the Constitution and all men are created equal. And I get it. But be created equal somewhere else if this is what

0: you bring it to the table here. Anyway, that's about it, Kyle. Thanks for taking the call as usual, and I'm going to listen on, my friend.
1: Hey, thank you, John. Appreciate it as always. Take care.
0: Take care, friend.
1: And that's John in Sarasota, everybody. And I appreciate what John is saying as well. And the issue of assimilation is prime. You know, you would never, I mean, it's just bad form to begin with, but you would never go to another country and say, well, we're here now. You have to make a lot of changes. You know, we have special diet or we have special things that are going to offend us. So you're going to make sure to cover those things up and so forth. You know, that would never fly. In America, of course, it's a little bit of a different situation. Americans are long suffering and tolerant. However, that being said, you know, when you do have something that is so alien and is hostile, yeah, then we do absolutely have to take a stand. And it is unfortunate that there's a lot of programming out there that says, no, no, no, it's fine. It's just their culture. Stay with us.
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4: 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Hi there, I'm Kim Komando. 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
7: Near the end of the Revolutionary War, George Washington received a letter from one of his own officers. Colonel Louis Nicola suggested that America might be better served by a monarchy, with Washington himself as king. Washington firmly rejected the idea. He had spent years leading Americans in a fight for independence from a monarchy. He would not see that victory end with America creating a king of its own. He understood that the cause of the revolution was greater than any one man. His example reminds us that power can be offered, earned or taken. But character determines whether we use it for ourselves or remain faithful to something greater.

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0: 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KyleWarrenShow.com, of course, is the website. All right, so we're off to a great start this morning. Here we are, even into hour number two here. It's going very well. Appreciate the phone calls this morning very, very much, as always. And I do want to hear a little bit of Darlene Graham. Of course, as we've been telling you, she has won the nomination for the South Carolina Senate race. Let's listen in here just a little bit to Darlene Graham as she made her victory speech.
2: First, I want to thank the good Lord who got us through these past few weeks and gave me and my family the strength to keep going. I continue to miss Lindsay every day, and there is still a big hole in my heart. But I know he's looking down right now, very proud of everyone in this room. I want to thank President Trump for all of his support and his endorsement. Mr. President, Lindsay truly loved you and viewed you as one of his closest friends. I appreciate that bond and appreciate all that you've done for our country. Our victory would not have been possible without you, and we are truly grateful. South Carolina is truly Trump country. I also want to thank Senator Tim Scott, Governor Henry McMaster, Congressman Russell Fry, Congressman William Timmons, Jeannie Honeycutt, Cody Simpson, Pamela Evett, Hugh Weathers, and so many more Republican officials and candidates from across our state for their support. Politics is a team sport, and without you, we would not have won, all of you. From the bottom of my heart, thank you very much.
3: Senator Graham, we love you!
2: Thank you. Now I want to thank Tim.
0: All right, so that's kind of what it sounded like there at the victory speech there. We got some of that audio in. Wanted to hear a little bit of it. And, you know, for somebody who's not really been in politics, she sounds pretty seasoned almost at this point. So we'll give her that. And, of course, she has to go on to the general election now, going for the opponent, Dr. Annie Andrews. And she was, of course, again, having to go through this runoff. And that may also solidify some of that foundation there in South Carolina. Coming through this runoff hopefully is going to make it stronger and make the GOP stronger, such that everybody shows up. And I mean everybody shows up, because we can't afford to have anybody stay home at all. All right, so once again, folks, let's head back over to the telephone lines, because we were just talking with John in Sarasota, who was commenting on the comments that our friend Bill in Sarasota was making yesterday. And so now we got Bill in Sarasota, who's going to comment on the comments of the comments. Good morning, Bill. I think I got it straight right there.
4: Yeah, I think you did. And I don't know, we're talking about politics, and I wanted to say to John, oh, yeah, what do you mean by that? No, really. No, I agree. He said assimilation is the key, and I absolutely agree. The point I was trying to make with comparing the countries last night was that it's easier to assimilate when you have similar backgrounds and similar religious convictions and similar appreciations from the history of the country. That's what makes America unique, is that we're, you know, the, I hate to use the hackneyed analogy, the melting pot, but that's what it is.
0: Oh, yeah.
4: The thing that what unites Americans is not, at least what always has, is not, you know, a similar racial makeup or you know, historical background, because we come from all over the place. But a love of individual freedom and the opportunities to do what you can with your life to the best of your ability. And that's the American culture that is threatened by Sharia law and the equal rights things that, you know, you need to assimilate. And people don't understand. It's not necessarily that they're dumb, but they're not exposed to a wide enough range of ideas. And they're not getting the traditional American, like the Red Skelton thing you played the other night. They're not getting traditional American ideals. You know, it's like I said, like it says in the preamble of the Constitution, in order to form a more perfect union.
0: Mm-hmm.
4: It's not that it should be a perfect union, but, you know, you need to assimilate around basically American values. And America does have a unique culture, and it's more freedom for the individual, equal rights for everybody, and less government to make it all free and economically feasible. So, if I, just to conclude that leftover from last night.
0: Oh, yeah. No, you're absolutely right. Yeah.
4: We were talking about Dolly Parton. I was shocked and appalled this morning to hear that she passed. I, like Larry in Venice, a fiddle player, I'm a guitarist. I have been for 60 years or so.
0: Mm-hmm.
4: And I actually worked with, I played all different kinds of music in clubs and bars and football fields and all kinds of places. All kinds of music, everything from jazz to rock and metal and country and disco and all kinds of stuff, but over the years. But I actually, one of my last gigs several years ago was working with a woman that had been turned on to a record producer in Nashville by Dolly Parton's sister.
0: Hmm.
4: And she's living in Sarasota here now, Teresa Ferris. And she's got an incredible voice, but she got her record contract with the same agency, the same label that Clint Black did at almost the same time. And well, Clint Black took off, and she was sort of left behind without the promotional abilities that were afforded Clint Black considerations. And so, you know, it's just, it's a fickle business, and all you can do is make music because you love it.
0: That's the key, and
4: people, you can relate to people that way.
0: Well, you know, you're so right, Bill. And I just would want to interject that that's exactly what Dolly Parton was doing. I think she made the music that was inside of her, and it just, this was going to be Dolly Parton music. I don't think she tried to make it all, this will be a big hit. I think she just wrote from the heart, it would seem.
4: Well, and that's very true. And it's one of the reasons, you know, I'll be 75 in another couple months. And I spent the last 25 years, roughly, before COVID anyway, working in a band that did tribute shows. And we did everybody from Queen, Journey to Jimmy Buffett and we did four of them. And we didn't do many of the, all four of them, but we did do a lot of impersonation shows, you know.
0: Mm-hmm.
4: And I sort of feel like if I had taken somebody else's advice besides Terry Kath, when I had a chance to jam with him back in the early 70s, he said, take any gig you can get your hands on. And so I did that and became a working musician rather than a songwriting musician.
0: So, mm-hmm.
4: But, you know, it's one of those things, you can't go back and you can't change it, but it's the stories are legion. And I've been blessed by the Lord at different points in my career. I feel like he's been watching, because this things could have turned out so bad so many times, but for the divine intervention. So Yeah. I'm definitely a fan.
0: That is cool.
4: So anyway, you know, the stories are all interesting, and the places you play and the countries and all this other stuff. It's all fun. But I was fortunate to be able to make some of my living as a musician for a long time. I still hope to realize some of my untapped potential there. So I still feel like that's something. That's why I'm in politics at the moment, you know.
0: Well, Bill, I appreciate it. We're just heading out to break, but we'll talk to you again soon. Right. Take care.
4: Sounds like a plan. Take care.
5: 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That's standwithifcj.org.
6: With SRN News, I'm Jason Walker. Officials now say that a man who shot and killed 8 of his relatives, including 4 children, as they gathered for a Sunday dinner in Montana, had been asked to move out of the residence weeks earlier. The suspect later took his own life. United States and Canada ramping up the trade war, hitting each other with steep new tariffs. Despite the bravado coming from both sides, a lot of analysts predict the allies will eventually strike a deal to end the conflict. Supreme Court decision clearing one obstacle to the enactment of President Trump's order on mail voting may not mean the order ultimately takes effect in time for November elections. Decision will kick off a legal battle, no doubt. And Senator Darlene Graham winning the GOP nomination to replace her late brother on the ballot in South Carolina. SRN News.
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15: Overnight will be partly cloudy with a low of 79. Wednesday will bring a mix of clouds and sunshine with a chance of a thunderstorm in some areas during the afternoon hours, reaching a high of 92. Wednesday night, expect a chance of thunderstorms early, clearing up later with a low of 76. I'm meteorologist Jason Caterina. That's your exclusive AccuWeather forecast on AM 930. 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
1: All right, my friends, can you believe how fast this Wednesday morning edition is going by? I know I say that a lot, but it seems like it goes by fast all the time. So that's good. This is exactly, that's what we're shooting for here. All right, so once again, folks, welcome back to the show. Kyle Warren with you, 949-822-7959. Great conversation with Bill in the last segment. And now let's head back over to the telephone lines, because now we've got Aaron in Denver, Colorado, giving us a call this morning. Hey, Aaron, thanks for calling.
2: Hey, Professor Politics, give him hell, President Trump. Give him hell, President Trump. He wants to rename Lake Ontario and make it Lake America. What you got, Professor Politics?
1: Yeah, I saw that earlier. Well, you know, if we're not going to do business, yeah, I guess you could come up with a whole nother. I mean, pretty soon everything's going to be America something or other before he's done. but yeah, isn't it something?
2: You got, yeah. Well, you have the Gulf of Mexico. Now you got the Gulf of America.
1: Right.
2: So who knows? Maybe Canada, as Trump is thinking about it, will make Canada the 51st state of the United States of America, Professor. The way Trump is, the way President Trump is going, Professor Politics.
1: Yeah. Well, yeah. You never know. And you know, we've got listeners who've contacted us before, listening in Canada. So yeah, I'd love to know their perspective as well. But yeah, isn't it something? It's really sad if you can't get to some kind of a mutually beneficial deal and it all falls through at the last minute, but hopefully something will come out of that.
2: Yeah, I hope so. Hopefully we can get give them hell. President Donald Trump can create some kind of fair and free trade between Canada and the United States of America, because that's what it's about. That's what the tariffs are about, creating free and fair trade between both countries. And before I let you go, Professor Potter, what you thought about the great, beautiful, fantastic Miss Dolly Parton passing to the other side, Professor.
1: Oh, well, you know,
2: what do you think?
1: Yeah, it's what a very, very sad thing, and certainly our thoughts and our best wishes and our condolences go out to her family, her loved ones, her friends that knew her well. And yeah, we actually played a little bit of her song Jolene a little bit earlier on the show, and Dolly was just one of a kind. She was not just an icon. I mean, it's beyond icon. And she was herself. And I think the genuineness that she projected in all stages of her life and career is something that, you know, you watch Dolly and you think to yourself, what integrity and what strength and just how cool she truly was. And I think sometimes we all kind of say, I wish I could aspire to something, you know, similar to that. I mean, she really was a great example, but she didn't do it through I am great and look at me. She was very humble, you could tell.
2: Yeah, well, you know, reading about her background, and she come from a dirt poor, you know, humble, you know, you bring up the word humble. I mean, a humble background, and I didn't even realize that she created a foundation of fighting illiteracy. And so her family said, well, if you want to honor her, donate to her foundation to continue fight illiteracy, just not here in this country, but to fight illiteracy around the world. Because I mean, illiteracy is just not a American problem. It's a worldwide problem.
1: Mm-hmm.
2: And I was thinking about her. She created that foundation because of her her dad could not read and write. And I thought about it because I grew up with my grandfather, and he couldn't read and write. And coming from a huge family, a family of sharecroppers, and you know, I'm thinking about him, and I think about him all the time because even though he couldn't read and write, he found a way to overcome that issue and made a very successful life for himself. You know, I think about him all the time. I said, man, that cat couldn't read and write, but yet he was able to find a way to be a winner in life and not a loser in life. And thinking about her and her background and that, and she and the hard work, you know, I mean, and hard work to create what she created, Dolly World and her music and the writing and all the stuff that she did throughout her life. And, I mean, talk about for someone that came from nothing and to make something of herself. I mean, it's just an unbelievable story, Professor. Just an unbelievable story.
1: Yeah, oh, and an amazing American story. I mean, this is the quintessential American dream kind of story. And you mentioned something, Aaron, about, hard work. It takes a lot of hard work. It takes a lot of perseverance.
2: Oh, definitely. That lady worked her behind off, Professor Potter.
1: Oh, yeah.
2: I mean, kind of remind me of my grandfather. That man just worked his tail off, Professor Paul, to get to where he was in his life. Mm-hmm. And just thinking about her and all the hard work and the dedication and the discipline to do what she did through her life. I mean, it's just, it makes your head explode. It's mind-blowing.
1: Yeah.
2: Mind-blowing.
1: It truly, truly is. But what a great example.
2: Professor Paul,
1: yeah, go ahead.
2: Oh, what's that?
1: Yeah, no, go ahead, Aaron. Absolutely.
2: Oh no! I was about to wrap it up and said, man, I could talk about this Dolly Parton until I end up in a straitjacket in a padded cell somewhere. But anyway, it's been a pleasure. Adios.
1: Hey, thank you, Aaron. A real pleasure. Always, always great to hear from Aaron in Denver, Colorado this morning, my friends. How cool is that? That's why, again, you hear me say, depending on your time zone perspective, we're glad that you're with us through the overnight hours, the early morning hours, whatever it might be. And yes, always great to hear from people. And as I just mentioned, you heard me tell Aaron, we've heard from listeners in Canada in the past here. And we're always wanting to know your perspective as well. And once again, I just want to take another opportunity to say thanks for telling your friends about the show, because people do find the program and they find it all over the place. And it's really something. How cool is that? So thank you for telling your friends about the show. You can always go to KyleWarrenShow.com. We have our social media there as well. And social media is going to be a little bit more active, shall we say, here, hopefully very, very soon. It's something we've been working on, but it's, you're able to share, of course, the program on your social media. So, if you are so inclined, then we really, really appreciate it very, very much, indeed. We appreciate Aaron in Denver, Colorado this morning. And, you know, again, something we hit upon right there during that call, and this idea of the American dream, and really coming from the poverty in the grand sense, and being able to ascend into these dizzy heights of the country music business and the entertainment business itself. And that is really, really something. You can go literally, they call it a rags to riches story, but it is the possibilities that are there that make America so special. My friends, these Democrats, socialists, the Marxist communists, basically, you know, they tell you how they're going to make everything affordable for you. They're going to make everything so great for you. And just elect them and we'll finally fix all this stuff. they, first of all, they're not going to do that. And second of all, they will take away, fundamentally take away, the thing about America that allows the opportunity to be seized. How about this? The opportunity to be created. You see, that's something people like Dolly Parton have done. They created these opportunities and they created their own niche to a great degree. I mean, this is the kind of thing that's possible here in this country, whether it's a product or an artistic expression, whatever it might be. Only in America. I think that is the operative phrase here. All right, stay with us, folks. Kyle Warren with you. We are coming right back.
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4: 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Standing right there in the window, an Optimus robot, display only. But about this time next year, Elon Musk says you'll be able to buy one for $20,000 to $30,000. And once production ramps up, that price drops fast. Here's the kicker. While I was staring at Elon's mannequin, China was showing off the real deal. I'm Kim Commando for ExpressVPN. 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This past weekend, at the second World Humanoid Robot Games in Beijing, a robot called Tiangong Ultra ran a 100-meter dash in 9.39 seconds. So how fast is that? Well, it beat Usain Bolt, the fastest man on Earth, by 0.2 seconds. And sprinting, that's not a photo finish. It's a blowout. And if we're not careful, the first humanoid robot in your living room will say, "Made in China." 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

0: 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And let's be off and running to the telephone lines once again this morning. We've got Mary in St. Pete. Good morning, Mary.
1: Good morning. Yes, for Prime Minister Pat Carney in Canada, who is he? Isn't he really just a banker, a big banker from London? He hadn't been in Canadian politics for a while. And here he is, showing up in Canada as a prime minister, I think, just within the past year. But he's really just another great reset person. The New World Order people, the kind of folks, and if Canadians hadn't forgotten the lockdown that occurred, the truckers who had to have a trucking protest and got chastised and whatever for that. So Pat Carney, as far as I'm concerned, just wants to lock down Canada again. I don't think he's looking out for the people of Canada. And right now, you have to figure out who are the big bankers in the world, in the banking world, the big 300 people up at the top of the spectrum here who want to run the world as they see it. And who are manipulating governments, people all over the place. They have their conference in Davos, Switzerland, every year, and you can listen to what they're saying about the future for the world. They planned this. So that's who Pat Carney is.
0: Mm-hmm.
1: Thank you.
0: Hey, thank you, Mary. Appreciate the call, as always. Great info and great perspective right there from Mary in St. Pete this morning. And yeah, this, you know, there are a lot of different things afoot. And isn't it interesting? You know, President Trump runs headlong into these things. And I get it. I hear you. I know, you know, President Trump came aboard again to the presidency with what I believe is a true mandate to get things done. And I think that he is trying to do that. He's been very successful on several fronts, but he's also running headlong into this whole thing, whether it's international, whether it's the quote deep state and the bureaucracy and all these kinds of things, the judges that keep, casting down anything that the Trump administration tries to do. I don't know that there are these kinds of headwinds that we've ever seen. In American history, but certainly within the modern era of American history. And so President Trump, unlike any other garden variety politician, though, is somebody who just, you know, keeps running into that and keeps pressing forward. And it does take time. And this is one of the messages, I think, in terms of the midterms that we'll hear. And that is, I need, and to put it in Trumpese, he'll say, I need a little more time and a little more time, because I do think that he sees things very differently. I think that he sees things not just from the 10,000 foot level, but but I do believe that he has sort of a method to the madness kind of thing, for lack of a better term, or a way of getting from point A to point B. And his way is sometimes a little different than what you might typically think in terms of quote unquote, you know, traditional politics. But I do believe that he believes in the things that he was elected for and wants to get there. But nevertheless, yeah, these very, very powerful influences internationally and you heard Mary talk about the Great Reset and so forth. You know, we can't have stuff like that happen. And I do think President Trump, in a singular way, is the president at the right time, you know, in the right era, at the right historical moment, in order to stand up to these kinds of things. Otherwise, can you imagine, you know, what would our country be like under another 4 years of the Joe Biden Politburo? Or how about, what would the country be like? And dare I say, and I'm not trying to scare anybody, and so if you're driving, both hands on the wheel, right? If you have a hot beverage, be careful with the hot beverage of what I'm going to say next. So once again, driving, both hands on the wheel, eyes straight forward. If you have a hot beverage, hold on, brace yourself, because imagine what would happen with another 4 years of the Biden Politburo. But how about 4 years of a Gavin Newsom or Pete Buttigieg? You know, can you imagine? I don't even want to say it. But yes, but you were forewarned. That's part of what we do here on the show. We do forewarn you if it's going to be that jarring. Okay, so time now to talk with Denise Simon from FoundersCode.com and the Denise Simon Experience on Facebook. Denise, happy Wednesday to you.
2: And to you and to the listeners. Thank you.
0: Well, you know, we started off this morning, of course, on the program, and I wanted to get your thoughts, of course. And the passing of Dolly Parton is just a very, very sad, very, very sad news. But she left quite a legacy, to say the least.
2: Well, you know, there's yet the old cliche, all good things must come to an end. And there are things that, you know, we just don't want that to be the case. And Dolly Parton was one of them. As I was going to bed last night, I found out that in her lifetime, she, as a philanthropist, gave away $650 million.
0: Wow.
2: $650 million. And still, as of today, or as of the moment of her death, was worth $500 million.
0: Mm-hmm.
2: That just kind of tells you that the woman is, you know, she unto herself was exceptional above anybody else. And the tributes yesterday and the memories that were pouring in all over here in the United States and really worldwide tells you the reach that she had, and never said a mean word to anybody or about anything. It just wasn't in her.
0: Mm-hmm.
2: And to come from rags to riches, and truly, truly rags to riches, there is your story. In fact, she and her husband, Carl, met, I think, the day after she graduated from high school. And guess where they met? They met at a place called, hold on here, I want to say it right, the Wishy Washy Washateria. She did a laundromat. She was there with her filthy clothes, and she was doing her laundry. That's where they met.
0: Wow.
2: Mm-hmm.
0: Wow. I mean, yeah, it's just amazing. And that very first moment, that first day, and it became a lifetime, you know, relationship. It's amazing.
2: Well, you know, there was such a generosity and a grace about her. She was self-deprecating. You know, she joked about, she says, it costs a lot of money to look this cheap.
0: I love it.
2: Mm-hmm.
0: Well, again, yeah, we will not see another Dolly Parton ever.
2: I wish we could, but nobody can do it.
0: Yeah.
2: But like her.
0: Hopefully she's inspired many, though. Absolutely. Well, I'll tell you what, Denise, stay right there. Folks, we are going to come right back. Top of the Hour News is next. And then we'll come back for hour number three.
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6: With SRN News, I'm Jason Walker. Senator Darlene Graham winning the Republican nomination to replace her late brother on South Carolina's general election ballot, notching another win for President Trump. He had thrown his support behind the political novice. Graham defeated Ralph Norman in Tuesday's special runoff. Senator Graham giving special thanks to the president.
7: Mr. President, Lindsey truly loved you and viewed you as one of his closest friends. I appreciate that bond and appreciate all that you've done for our country. Our victory would not have been possible without you, and we are truly grateful.
6: The world today mourning the death of an icon known for her personality, poignant songwriting, and a wonderful sense of humor. The legendary Dolly Parton was born in a one-room cabin in Tennessee in 1946. And ultimately became one of the wealthiest women in America, giving away millions of dollars. Correspondent Laura Winters.
8: Music was known around the world. She was an American original, an American icon, with hit song after hit song. 9 to 5, Jolene, I Will Always Love You. President Trump on his Truth Social page reacting to Dolly Parton's death, saying there has never been anyone like her and never will. In her honor, I am lowering the American flag throughout the United States for a one-week period. Rest in peace, Dolly. The world loves you. Laura Winters reporting.
6: Dolly Parton was 80 years old and learned not too long ago that she had cancer. Authorities say that a fire in a hospital nursery in Pakistan claiming the lives of 14 infants, one baby was rescued. This is SRN News.
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11: 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One second, Greg and Denise Platt are bickering about something insignificant. The next, they're trying to keep their two teens from becoming dinosaur appetizers. Despite obvious Jurassic Park vibes, The End of Oak Street's focus is on an ordinary family facing extraordinary circumstances with redemptive moments along the way. That said, viewers will also face intense PG-13 violence, profanity, and suggestions of same-gender attraction. So we're giving this sci-fi thriller a 2.5 out of 5 for family friendliness. 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I'm Adam Holtz with the Plugged In Movie Review by Focus on the Family.
12: I am convinced that the root cause of virtually every problem that every human has is lack of identity in Jesus. 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
12: 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And then we find it in our role identity.
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17: Overnight will be partly cloudy with a low of 79. On Wednesday, expect a mix of clouds and sun with a chance of a thunderstorm in some areas during the afternoon. The high will reach 92 degrees. Wednesday night, there is a possibility of a thunderstorm in some spots in the evening. Otherwise, the skies will be mainly clear with a low around 76. I'm meteorologist Jason Caterina. That's your exclusive AccuWeather forecast on AM 930, The Answer.

Well, once again, the world mourns the loss of Dolly Parton, who's passed away at age 80. But to say the word icon or legendary just doesn't seem to begin to cover it, does it? But really, someone who I think was, safe to say, universally beloved. I don't know anybody who would ever dislike Dolly Parton. And through several different eras, it would seem, over the last half century, Dolly was always Dolly. She always was herself, her music, her style, her look. Everything was a Dolly original, I think. And she will be missed. And her legacy truly, truly will last a very, very, very long time. And, of course, our thoughts and prayers, condolences to her family and friends, those who knew her well. Again, Dolly Parton passed away yesterday at the age of

0: but there was a way that people conducted their social interactions years and years ago, that there was high regard and high respect for whoever they were, you know, encountering. And it was, you know, it was in fashion. It was in vogue to always be kind, to be gracious, to be respectful. And you know, that stayed with her. And we, in contemporary days, have seemed to have lost a lot of that, haven't we?
1: Mm-hmm. Mm-hmm. Yeah, most unfortunately. In fact, it's usually a race to the bottom of who can be more shocking about things.
0: Right,
1: like that. Yeah.
0: Right. And that just wasn't in her DNA at all. And, you know, life was just not easy. You know, to be virtually born in a one-room cabin.
1: Mm-hmm.
0: Her father could not read or write. In fact, when she was born, they didn't have any money to pay the doctor. So the father paid the doctor with a sack of cornmeal.
1: Wow.
0: He could not read or write. And that was really the inspiration or the underlying motivation for doing what she called, I think it was what, the Inspiration Library?
1: Mm-hmm. Yeah.
0: You know, to,
1: millions of books, too. That
0: million. Mm-hmm.
1: Yeah.
0: Mm-hmm. So, yeah, there's a lot of goodness.
1: Oh, yeah. Well, what, and you mentioned, you know, so that was an issue. Of course, her father was not able to read or write, but mm-hmm. that inspired her. Can you imagine, Denise, how many kids got books or got somehow inspired or were helped out in some way because Dolly said, I want to help people because of this particular aspect of what my father went through. There are literally millions of people who have been touched by that then.
0: Well, yes. And everybody was important. Everybody to her. She didn't dismiss anybody for any reason. Everybody got the same attention. Everybody got the same touch. I mean, mm-hmm. By her, regardless of their background or who they were. Now, she was also a pretty shrewd businesswoman. And if she wasn't going to do a deal, or somebody came at her with something that was, you know, less than appealing, she let him down and she said no, but she did it such that they would always be friends about it. And there was nothing to really be critical or to, you know, have some kind of a constant business war about. So
1: yeah, and animosity and
0: yes,
1: things like
0: yes,
1: that.
0: Yes.
1: Which is all too common these days. And, you know, because, and sometimes the word no is the most important word you can say. You say, no,
0: that's
1: I'm
0: right.
1: not going to do this.
0: That's right.
1: Yeah, but it doesn't have to be no and I hate you or something like that, you know, or I can't stand the, you won't do the deal I want to do or whatever it might be. And in other words, there's that, that interaction you were talking about. People comported themselves in a much different fashion.
0: Mm-hmm. Mm-hmm. And goodness, how much of that we've lost.
1: Yeah, exactly.
0: I saw something that said, if you see somebody that doesn't have a smile, give them yours.
1: Wow. And it doesn't cost anything.
0: Yeah. Nothing.
1: Yeah.
0: And it pretty much sums her up, doesn't it?
1: Yeah. Yeah, well, it's and again, it's the idea, it's better to give than to receive, and especially when you can help somebody, no matter what it is, how small it might even be, but that makes you feel better for the rest of the day. You know, in other words, you might find yourself in a situation like that, and
0: mm-hmm.
1: and but yeah, that is that feeling. That's priceless. That, you know, you can't put a price tag on that kind of feeling of satisfaction.
0: That's absolutely correct.
1: Yeah. Amazing. Well, once again, I think everybody loved her, and everybody, you know, can draw, I think, a good portion of inspiration about Dolly Parton and her life and her music.

music was phenomenal, and it's hard to put into words like we're talking about right here. But I tell you what, Denise, stay right there if you would. We're going to come right on back here as we head into hour number three of the broadcast here on this Wednesday morning. Kyle Warren with you, along with Denise Simon. So don't go anywhere, because we are going to come right back.

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2: 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It adjusts on the fly, like a coordinator calling plays from the booth. One rule, AI doesn't know last night's hamstring news. 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He spent 20 years studying football. You spent 20 seconds typing Hail Mary full of stats. 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
2: 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And Denise, there's a kind of a juxtaposition going on here. We were talking yesterday, of course, about the interview with Jesse Waters, and Jesse Waters called El Sayed. He said, "This is sick stuff," when he talked about the circumcision thing, where he tried to equate that somehow to what, female castration. This is sick stuff. It's absolutely sick stuff. And I am telling you, this is, people are not going to stand for this. I totally agree with Jesse. So maybe we'll start calling El Sayed Abdul El Sicko Sayed. Maybe we'll call him that. but nevertheless, what a difference between El Sayed and, say, Darlene Graham, who won the runoff yesterday against Norman. She's going to go to November, of course.
3: I'm not particularly happy about that one, but that's okay. I think she'll do okay, but I don't particularly like, you know, on the job training, but you know, I guess he had a staff that'll keep her from failing. But with that being said, either one of them, I think he would have been the stronger of the two, but I think she'll do all right. But yeah, she into herself had a lot of grace about her, has a lot of grace about her, and there's a lot of honesty about her. She's a person that is quite approachable. And she, too, would not say a mean thing about anybody or anything. She's just going to very kindly, genteelly say it like it needs to be said. And yet you got this cat in Michigan. how in the world do these, you know, are we in this mess with these people? And you know, voters are stupid, and they vote with emotions, and they vote with a lack of knowledge. And it's not like the lack of information is not, I mean, having information void is not a problem. I mean, there's information everywhere. so for people to vote for this guy and not understand his background and his family and so forth and so on, and you know, he's a doctor, but that doesn't—he's not a practicing physician.
2: That's right.
3: But how many people do you think in Michigan think he is a practicing physician?
2: Well, see, that's the thing, and you're right. So he has an MD, but in order to go on and actually be a doctor, you have to go through a lot of training talk about on-the-job training, and all that, you know, residency and so forth. I mean, getting out of medical school is kind of just the beginning, you know, before you really get into the, you know, into the nitty gritty of things. So yeah, I think you're right. I think people hear that term and they think to themselves, oh, well, that means they're like the doctor I can make an appointment to go see tomorrow. No, it's not the same. It's not exactly the same thing.
3: Well, and here's a guy that is ragging on, you know, taxing the rich and this and that. but hey, dude, you want to explain to us how it is that you have come to own a home in Dubai? Explain them to us.
2: Well, and one of the things, and this is maybe just a real nitpick, but he's a real fast talker, and he'll say things like to Jesse, and this is going to be an historic interview, I think, over time, when he's saying, well, you know, I think you want to move on. I think you want to move on. Hey, or, hey, are you circumcised? Hey, I think you want to move on from this. You know, what in the heck is he doing? And just the way that he talks and tries to, you know, pivot back to this or that. It didn't seem like he was going to be saying anything thoughtful at any moment.
3: I would suggest, and I need some help with this one, because virtually every question that Jesse asked him, there was a hesitation in his reply.
2: Yeah, which would be beyond the, there's a maybe a tiny delay in probably their hookup, but yeah, I think you're talking about like he's trying to, how am I going to say this kind of thing?
3: Or did he have some kind of a cheat sheet or an earpiece that said, you know, like it gave him a trigger word and this is how you're supposed to respond?
2: Could be. Yeah, well, I mean, at this point, I don't put anything past.
3: Yeah, that's it. But virtually every single question. And I'm thinking, why is he hesitating?
2: Yeah. Well, but again, I think it's just on display. You know, that it's hard to believe that this is, you know, like sometimes we get the question or a caller will ask or we'll hear about it here on the show. You know, where do these people come from? You know, this ilk of candidate. It's unfortunate, but there are a lot of people out there who would swear, I will never run for office because I don't want the microscope. I don't want the personal destruction of me or my family. I'm not going to go through it. And we don't get the smartest and brightest or the most statesmanlike.
3: Well, remember this cat that was up there in Maine? There's one Latner? Right there.
2: Yeah. And they thought, hey, we got this. You know, we're on the track here, man. I'll tell you, and just keep sending this guy out. And he'll be goofy and he'll say some goofy things. And if that's the new trend, we're in a lot of trouble.
3: You know, this Platner fellow was perfectly fine with the Bernie Sanders and the AOCs of the world. Oh, wasn't he?
2: Mm-hmm. Oh, absolutely. And again, I think especially because of the midterms looming, this notion that, El Sayed or anybody of that ilk, that they really care to put money in your pocket. I don't buy this at all, because they want to create the state of affairs by which they're not going to put money in your pocket. I guess they want to tax billionaires, blah blah blah. But that's not an ongoing solution of any kind. And you know, what we hear from others, though, is, hey, we got to create the opportunity where you could make more money that then goes into your pocket. Or how about this? Tax you less.
3: All these Democrats say for everything that they want to do and who's going to pay for it, they always say we're going to increase the taxes on the rich. They need to pay their fair share. Well, they pay more than their fair share. And if they were to be taxed at 100%, then I would argue, and the people that are a whole lot smarter than me when it comes to math, would argue it doesn't even begin to pay for what these Democrats want to do if they tax the rich at 100%.
2: It'll never be enough because...
3: Never.
2: Yeah, because the program... So, well, we need more money. You know, okay. Well, here's a gabillion dollars. We'll just say that here's a gabillion dollars. They'll say, you know what? We need a gabillion and a half dollars to do this now. Mm-hmm. Yeah. Mm-hmm. And so it will never be, okay, good. Here's the money we need. We finally have the roads that we need. We finally have the schools that we need. It will never, ever be okay.
3: That's a fact.
2: Yeah.
3: Absolutely a fact.
2: Yeah. And then they'll need more. And then something else too, this idea of, you know, well, you know, shouldn't you, let's say you made $30 million. Shouldn't that be enough for you, Denise? I mean, come on. you know, there needs to be some kind of cap here to have just how successful you can really be in this country. And then you've reached the limit.
3: Well, who's to say that that should be the cap? I mean, maybe, you know, 5 years from now, it's 200,000 is the cap.
2: Right.
3: You don't, you can live off of that, you know?
2: That's right. Should be enough for you.
3: Mm-hmm. Get a roommate.
2: Right. I love it. Well, Denise, stay right there, folks. Stay with us. Bottom of the hour is coming up here. We'll open up the phone lines. Don't go anywhere.

0: On Friday, November 13th, I'm going to be joining a very special group of women at Mar-a-Lago for the inaugural Ladies Leadership Luncheon. 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
1: With SRN News, I'm Jason Walker. Well, the families who lost loved ones when a suitcase bomb detonated aboard Pan Am Flight 103 in 1988 had been preparing to attend a terrorism trial of the accused bomb maker, but now a federal judge in Washington postponing the start of the case because of newly discovered evidence. United States and Canada ramping up the trade war, hitting each other with steep new tariffs. Despite that, many analysts predict the allies will eventually strike a deal in the conflict. In Montana, authorities say a man who allegedly shot and killed eight of his relatives as they sat down for Sunday dinner last weekend had been asked to move out of the residence several weeks earlier. The suspect later took his own life. This is SRN News.
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9: Overnight will be partly cloudy with a low of 79. On Wednesday, expect times of clouds and sun with a chance of a thunderstorm in some areas in the afternoon. The high will reach 92. Wednesday night, there's a chance of a thunderstorm in some spots in the evening. Otherwise, it'll be mainly clear with a low of 76. I'm meteorologist Jason Caterina. That's your exclusive AccuWeather forecast on AM 930, The Answer.

0: 949-822-7959. That's the number to call if you'd like to be part of the program this morning. Comment on some of the things that we're talking about here as we head through hour number three of the broadcast here on this wonderful Wednesday morning. And of course, we've got Denise Simon with us this hour. And Denise, of course, once again, happy Wednesday.
1: You too. Thank you.
0: Well, you know, I got a text message here that came in a little bit earlier in the day, and I thought you might get a kick out of this here. Our listener, this is listener Joan, by the way, in Seattle, Washington. Mm-hmm. Yeah, that's right. Listener Joan. And I'm telling you, how cool is it, Denise? I mean, time zone perspectives abound here on the show, and we love it that just like that. But listener Joan writes in, she says, amazing Dolly, was so talented, had such a beautiful compassion and passion for helping people. She will be missed. Her music will continue to inspire, and hopefully her legacy will spur many to carry on her altruistic actions. Absolutely. She goes on to say, in other news, isn't it amazing that in a little over a month, Darlene Graham won today's election? Thinking back on the presidential election of 2024, she says, I recalled Kamala saying she lost because she didn't have enough time. She had 3 months and was vice president. Darlene had less time, less money, and won today's Republican special runoff election. She goes on to say, and this is cool, Denise. She says, also, you know, I am a fan of you and Denise Simon. So happy she is feeling better, by the way. She says, yesterday's call from Bill in Sarasota was great. I replayed it in the car today. I would love hearing some candidates articulate some of the same points to educate the public. Thank you for your show, Kyle. I really enjoy it. Listener Joan in Seattle. Well, Joan, thank you so very much. And Denise, how cool. What a great message that is.
1: A great message. And, you know, little Miss Joan is a pretty smart, savvy woman, it appears. She's way on top of some things, and I'm so gratified with that. Now, Miss Joan, I need for you to save Seattle.
0: Right. Yeah. What can we do?
1: Yeah.
0: Yeah.
1: What can we do to help you save Seattle? Now, I used to live in Tacoma, Washington, and that was a lot of years ago. My father was a big wig with Weyerhaeuser Lumber Company. and it, what a beautiful place it was. And, you know, I think of those days fondly, and certainly in a big way. We had a boat. We used to do Puget Sound, Mercer Island, and, you know, all that kind of stuff, Bainbridge. So, little Miss Joan, I need you to take your smartness and help save that poor city, and I would argue the state. So that's a big burden, but nonetheless, Seattle needs to be grateful that they've got somebody like Joan.
0: Yes, hear, hear. And like I said, whatever we can do, absolutely. Mm-hmm. And because Seattle is a great city, and I've been to Seattle long ago, but just beautiful area and the ocean and so forth. It's just amazing, you know, to be up in that area. The Pacific Northwest is so lush and beautiful.
1: Well, I was young, a lot younger back then, but, you know, we used to ski on Mount Crystal, Mount Rainier. As I said, we used to do, you know, the boating thing, and we would dig for clams and, yeah, I mean, we weren't there too terribly long, but great, great place. Just there's a beauty about that whole area I think it needs to be shared and people need to understand it. And I just wish the politicians up there would help save it, please.
0: Well, to what point will we see things just been, you know, are being degraded and things are going so awfully and you get like the mayor of Seattle and so forth, it just keeps going downhill. Does it hit a point and then finally people say this is enough is enough?
1: Some of that's certainly happening. Was that not one of the states that wanted to kind of split itself and part of it join Idaho? Did I get that right? Or was that Oregon? I think it was Washington, wasn't it?
0: I think it was in Washington. Yeah, I believe. Yeah, the idea of Jefferson or something. They wanted a state of Jefferson or something like that. But yeah, I think there's been off and on things like that to say, hey, we're much more like this state than we are, you know, the state that we're in right now. And and I guess stranger things have happened. It would take a Herculean effort to do it. But yeah.
1: Yeah, it wouldn't happen. But the fact that, you know, people feel that way should say a lot to these politicians. But do they care? Not so much.
0: Well, I mean, and you hear
1: bless you, Joan.
0: Absolutely. Absolutely. Yeah, we love listener Joan. She's been a fan of the program for a long time, and we appreciate her so very much. And, you know, even in California, they looking at Northern versus Southern California.
1: Mm-hmm. The term, I remember that one.
0: Yeah,
1: mm-hmm.
0: The term ungovernable, you know, always comes up. It's California is so different in different areas.
1: Yes, it is.
0: Yeah, so it's hard to have one size fits all, and this is the Gavin Newsom sort of way of doing it, I guess. And hopefully Steve Hilton is going to, you know, pull off a major upset here. But Javier Becerra, I don't think he does. You never really hear from this guy. I think they're trying to run out the clock or something.
1: Well, you know, come on, California. This is a chance to save yourself.
0: Yeah, that's really true. Yeah.
1: Mm-hmm. And Steve Hilton, you know, he's been campaigning for a couple of years now, hasn't he?
0: Yeah, he's been around for a while. Yeah.
1: Mm-hmm.
0: Yeah.
1: Well, okay. I hope they're listening.
0: Me too. Well, and of course, there's a lot of other stuff going on. I don't know if you saw a story about the CIA director. He went to Russia.
1: I did.
0: Yeah. What do you make of that?
1: Well, there's two possibilities here. And one is that Moscow is interfering or possibly interfering in the elections that are upcoming in Europe. Or the other one that's rather concerning, and I've seen this chatter now for about a week or so, that Putin has his eyes on some kind of intrusion/attack on European countries.
0: Mm-hmm. Yeah, we've been hearing this rumbling mm-hmm. for a little bit. Yeah, exactly.
1: Mm-hmm. So now this plane lands, and of course Moscow was asked about it, and they played stupid and said we know nothing about it, which is a load of crap because it's a military aircraft. So yeah.
0: Mm-hmm.
1: So Kremlin lies again.
0: Well, now let's just say, and because Putin would want to test Article 5, right? He would do something just to see what everybody does, or what do you think?
1: Well, that's part and parcel of it, but the big issue here is putting the threat out there and then just seeing how European leaders react
0: mm-hmm.
1: and prepare. So I think that is part and parcel. But whatever the Kremlin says, you have to take it as not just some kind of an empty threat. You have to behave as though it is real. So I can't imagine what Ratcliffe had in his arsenal to have a meeting with somebody there. We don't know who. We can guess that it was probably Putin. But it's not unprecedented, by the way, that somebody historically with CIA has a meeting with the top leadership of, mm-hmm. of Russia. It's happened before.
0: Well, isn't it interesting? But in this day and age, we hear the drums of war. Obviously, Putin went into Russia, went into Ukraine and so forth. But overall, even when it comes to Europe, you know, there's nothing overriding say, hey, let's have business deals. Let's not try to take over territory here. That seems to not be attractive for some reason in order to solve these problems, or at least to, you know, move on into the modern times here. But yet war seems to be looming, and it's a sad thing.
1: Well, this is a condition, you know, the if you look at the world stage, it's completely in chaos. If you If you look at Pakistan, you know, they were supposed to be part of the negotiation things with Iran. Pakistan? Then after all these years, we take Syria off the terror list?
0: Yeah. Yeah, that just happened like a couple of days ago or something.
1: Yeah.
0: This is big time stuff. Absolutely. Well, as always, Denise, a real pleasure. And I hope that you have a great morning. We'll talk to you tomorrow.
1: Too. Thank you.
0: Okay, take care. Denise Simon, everybody. FoundersCode.com and the Denise Simon Experience on Facebook. Stay with us because we're coming right back.
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4: 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As long as you resist the urge to dump in a huge ChatGPT observation or self-diagnosis. 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
8: Near the end of the Revolutionary War, George Washington received a letter from one of his own officers. Colonel Louis Nicola suggested that America might be better served by a monarchy, with Washington himself as king. Washington firmly rejected the idea. He had spent years leading Americans in a fight for independence from a monarchy. He would not see that victory end with America creating a king of its own. He understood that the cause of the revolution was greater than any one man. His example reminds us that power can be offered, earned, or taken. But character determines whether we use it for ourselves or remain faithful to something greater.

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1: All right, welcome back, everybody. Kyle Warren with you. Middle of the week here, Wednesday. Hope that you're doing well. 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Let's head over to the telephone lines. Say good morning to our good friend, Chris Markowski. Hey, Chris. Oh, there we go. Now we got you. Sorry about that. Hey, Chris.
2: Good morning.
1: Good morning.
2: Good morning. How are you?
1: All right. Doing real good. Well, there's so many different, like I always say, there's so many different things going on. But I'm kind of curious about, we haven't really talked about this Paramount merger, you know, possible move to Tennessee thing. There's been a lot of consternation about that. Do you think that this is going to settle out and they'll stay put, or do you think they really will pull up stakes and move to Tennessee? Looks like they might get a pretty good deal there.
2: I got to be honest with you, Kyle. The only thing that I'm hoping for in this deal is they keep that show Lioness on air, because that's bloody fantastic. bring back Landman, yeah, with Sylvester Stallone. But I guess Taylor Sheridan is moving somewhere else, basically keeping Paramount Television going, because he's basically the only shows I watch on TV.
1: Yeah, those Taylor Sheridan shows are pretty fantastic. They've really taken by storm, and people wait for them, and then it's very, very intense stuff.
2: It's great. It really is. You know, there's actually a character in that Lioness show. It's like Nicole Kidman's husband. And, you know, whenever they're having a conversation, he's kind of schooling her on the world. And I'm like, geez, I've been saying this stuff on my podcast for years. You're finally getting it in television. I actually put this stuff out there in regards to China, in regards to colleges and universities. I mean, it's pretty good stuff. But yeah, it's interesting. I'm not a fan of media consolidation at all. I don't know if you remember this. I don't even know if you can find it, because they aired it one time on television on Saturday Night Live. It was this remember the Robert Smigel cartoons that they used to do?
1: Oh, yeah, yeah, I do.
2: They did one called Mediaopoly, where it was basically making fun of the fact that all the corporations that owning the news and the media and gobbling them all up. And I think you might be able to find it online, but they, you know, whenever they rerun that episode, they take that thing out. I've got a problem with the type of consolidation that we have. I really do. I could say the same thing in regards to radio. It's changed the dynamic. I'm a big believer, and again, in local programming, gotten away from that. Bottom line type stuff, putting out, you know, less than quality product more often than not. Again, I don't know how it generally serves the public. Again, you have to have the license for these airwaves, and, you know, they're supposed to serve a certain purpose, you know, but look at where we're at right now when it comes to the overall, you know, media landscape. You've got, you know, Fox News, which is basically a wing of the Republican Party, and you got MSNBC, which is basically a wing of the Democratic Party, and have at it. It wasn't that long ago where MSNBC actually had conservatives on. I went back to the program there. Lorgan was on there. It was different. Same thing with Fox News. It was Hannity and Combs. Now it's just, you know, it's, I don't think it serves the public. It's basically at this point in time right now where, you know, they figured out that the algorithms want everybody fighting against one another. And that doesn't serve the public. It serves the powers that be in Washington, D.C. They want us hating one another because it enriches them. And this is why we don't solve any problems at this point in time, because your fellow American is your enemy if they happen to have a different opinion than you do.
1: Well, and certainly you talk about media consolidation, or, you know, I think where the creativity comes in. And, you know, it feels like there's a lot less to choose from, especially when movies come out. And I love Spider-Man just as much as anybody loves Spider-Man. But that seems like we get those movies or Marvel movies and so forth. But what we don't get, the movies that that you might have seen 30 years ago. And it's not just about being nostalgic. It's about having more independent movies that could click with an audience that would never get made today.
2: Yeah, there's actually been some interesting interviews about that. I think it was Matt Damon and Ben Affleck were on, I think it was Rogan's program, and they were talking a little bit about that. It also has to do with people's attention spans to some degree as well. Kyle, now I have my radio show, which I've been doing for 26 years, but now I'm in podcasting and whatnot. And it's a completely different format. The way you want to do things, you've got to grab people's attention in the first, couple of seconds or they're going to swipe. And, it comes very different the way radio used to be, where it's more storytelling and a little bit more involved. And, people's attention, it's not there. And they have to constantly retell the story again and again and again because people don't pay attention. Very rarely. I haven't seen The Odyssey yet. I hear it's fantastic. My kids saw it. They absolutely loved it. But, you get a lot of dumbed down content, without a doubt. Or, you might have a good show on TV that's going and they just extend it for too long. I can't tell you how many shows, it's a good series. I get into a few other episodes and I'm like, this thing should be done by now, for crying out loud. And it almost feels like you're doing homework. After a while, I'm like, no, every now and then when I was a kid, the old Adam West Batman, they would have, to be continued next week. But, now you got to watch, 12 episodes to get to the bottom line. All right. I mean, come on already.
1: Yeah. It's
2: a 12-hour movie. Basically, you made a 12-hour movie.
1: Exactly. And it's a slow burn because you can't get to the climax of the whole thing too fast because you do have to spread it out over all those episodes. So you're right. I think that's sometimes an artificially imposed aspect of it. And so you have some episodes and you go, well, nothing really happened here. It was a whole 50 minutes of watching
2: it's like AI, write me a filler episode right now. And that's what they do. And I'm like, you got to be kidding me. This is completely unnecessary. We used to have people called editors there, to get rid of a lot of that stuff, so directors wouldn't go nuts and they would have 5-hour movies. But yeah, they're doing that with television now.
1: Yeah, exactly. Yeah, sometimes brevity is a real key to storytelling even. Well, and especially, we've been talking as well about, of course, we looked at SpaceX and the whole IPO there, but it looks like OpenAI is going to be a public company perhaps sometime next year, it would seem. Is that going to blow up the market, or is that going to be the next big thing other than SpaceX? Or what do you expect when something like that goes public?
2: I they talk about crowding out of, the valuations of some of these things, the money has got to come from somewhere. There was some talk about that in regards to, I think we might have talked about that. They're talking the bond market now that, some of the reason why our, bonds are trading where they are because it's crowding out the market with these other companies. I'm like, well, it's basically comparing, Chinese food to Italian food. They're two different things, the sovereign debt. And there's also, equities and debt when it comes to the tech sector. Money's got to come out of some things to fill, these companies up, which again, I think will also create some opportunities. You probably see some selling in certain areas where money is going to be rotated elsewhere, and offer up, some opportunities down the road. You want to take advantage of that. But yeah, these valuations are astronomical.
1: Yeah. And I think it's going to be somewhere around at least at this moment, they're talking about $852 billion. For OpenAI. I mean, after a while, it blows your mind. We can't conceive of a company being like that.
2: It wasn't that long ago when people were like, oh my God, it's a $1 trillion company. You got companies now with those valuations as soon as they go public. I mean, that's quite frankly, it's a bit of the different dynamic that I don't like about today's stock market that I've been railing against, since the 1990s. Yeah, you had many blow-ups in the 1990s, and quite frankly, I thought that there were many of them were kind of easy to see to some degree. But at least you could get in at the bottom. You know, now you're buying into a company that's, you know, been laddered up over an extended period of time. Mm-hmm. And you got to worry about early investors getting out. I always say, you know, take a deep breath, take a step back and, you know, see where it settles down and then get back involved.
1: Yeah, that's good advice. Absolutely. Well, Chris Markowski, watchdogonwallstreet.com is the website. Thank you, my friend. We'll talk to you tomorrow.
2: You got it. Have a good one.
1: You too. Take care. Chris Markowski, everybody. Stay with us. News is next. Then we're coming back.
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7: With SRN News, I'm Jason Walker. She's been described as a woman who was funny, as she had a lot of charm and personality. Dolly Parton lost it all yesterday. She passed away after a short battle with cancer. In an interview in May of last year, she talked about her image, work, and life.
8: Well, I don't think about my life in terms of superstar. I'm just a working girl. I always say, and it's the truth, that I am a workhorse that looks like a show horse. But I got to keep it all up, and I enjoy all of it. I love getting to dress up, doing all these things, and at Dollywood, when we get to do all the festivals and things we have. My husband always said, if anybody was ever born to be a star, it's you. Because he sees me loving to do all the things and playing. It's like playtime for me. But I take it very serious.
7: In South Carolina, Darlene Graham capturing the Republican nomination for U.S. Senate in a special primary election, defeating Ralph Norman. Senator Graham says the nation will be watching the election in her state.
9: Liberals believe if they can defeat conservatives in South Carolina, then they can defeat us anywhere. Once again, they're coming for us, and the South Carolina values we hold dear.
7: A California couple in a fight with their surrogate over a newborn with a life-threatening heart defect have testified in a Texas court. They say they are anguished by attempts to deny them parental rights because they had previously wanted an abortion. Nasheen Gilkar calls surrogate McKenna West unstable. West, meanwhile, is hoping to take conservatorship of the baby. She says the couple had pressured her at one point to end the pregnancy after learning of the diagnosis. This is SRN News.
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14: 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One second, Greg and Denise Platt are bickering about something insignificant. The next, they're trying to keep their two teens from becoming dinosaur appetizers. Despite obvious Jurassic Park vibes, The End of Oak Street's focus is on an ordinary family facing extraordinary circumstances with redemptive moments along the way. That said, viewers will also face intense PG-13 violence, profanity, and suggestions of same-gender attraction. So we're giving this sci-fi thriller a 2.5 out of 5 for family friendliness. 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I'm Adam Holtz with the Plugged In Movie Review by Focus on the Family.
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19: Overnight will be partly cloudy with a low of 79. Wednesday will bring a mix of clouds and sunshine with a chance of a thunderstorm in some areas during the afternoon hours, reaching a high of 92. Wednesday night, expect a chance of thunderstorms early, clearing up later with a low of 76. I'm meteorologist Jason Caterina. That's your exclusive AccuWeather forecast on AM 930. The Answer.

you know, we've been remembering and talking about Dolly Parton throughout the program this morning. And it was some very sad news. It's very shocking news, of course, yesterday, when that news did break that Dolly Parton had passed away at the age of 80. We understand now that it had to do with what they're calling a brief battle with cancer. She had been admitted to the hospital, I believe, in the previous days. And it's just looking back on the life and legacy of Dolly Parton, one of the things that just universally comes out is the fact that she was a true American original. You're going to hear this in so many of the tributes, and those tributes are just pouring in literally from all over the world, but certainly here in the United States. And that word original, I think you're going to see over and over and over again. And Dolly Parton certainly did personify that. Folks, welcome to the show. Kyle Warren with you. Here we are. It's Wednesday. We are making it through another great week of broadcasting here on the program, middle of the week. Hope that you're doing well. KyleWarrenShow.com, of course, is the website if you want to send us a direct message. And, of course, the telephone lines, 949-822-7959. That's 949-822-7959. It's great this morning to hear from Larry, first-time caller from Venice. And how cool it was to hear from Larry talking about Dolly Parton. He was a musician himself and played the fiddle and so forth, told us a lot of cool things. We heard, of course, from Bill in Sarasota, also a musician, talked a little bit about Dolly Parton as well. We heard from listener Joan in Seattle.

We've been talking about this morning. I mean, can you imagine someone who came from such humble beginnings in a one-room house, 12 children, her father did not read or write, and that spurred Dolly Parton on to create a foundation for literacy, giving away hundreds of millions. I'm not exaggerating. Hundreds of millions of books to children through that, from that one aspect of her family life. Her father couldn't read or write, and she said, okay, I'm going to help other people. Can you imagine literally the millions of people that were affected in such a positive way by Dolly Parton? And even in, if you just took that one thing, but there's so many things that Dolly Parton was part of, was into. We could talk, I don't know, we could talk for several shows about Dolly Parton's music, about the songs she wrote. Everybody knows 9 to 5 and Jolene. They also know I Will Always Love You. I've heard, so Dolly Parton has wonderful versions of that song as well. We all know it from Whitney Houston, of course, from the Bodyguard movie, but a lot of people probably even at that time didn't know that was a Dolly Parton song, you know? And she just had such a creativity, and she had a joy of life. And I wish that more people, myself included, could just, you know, feel that and personify that and concentrate on that. And one of the things that was so wonderful about this program that I'm very happy about and proud of, and this is also because of our overnight early morning listening audience, you all make this possible. And it is also your attitude, your personalities that help to make this program so positive and to make this program be a place where, yeah, we talk about these awful things that are happening in our world politically. You've got the DSAers. I mean, the list can just go on, and how disruptive and how destructive and how all these things are just bearing down on the country. And yet we try to maintain a positive outlook, a positive attitude. We laugh because, as I've said many times here on the show, there is no way that we are going to allow the left to make us miserable people, because that's what's happening over there on the left. I hate to say it, but there's a misery factor. What do the DSAers want to bring about? They don't want to bring about that, oh, there's so much money in your pocket that now you're just going to be flush. You could do whatever you want. You're free. You're financially secure. Now, they're not going to bring that about for you. Their policies inherently bring about the misery. And so, again, this is one of the aspects of the show that I'm so very happy about. And also, by the way, this station and the people that put it together and the shows that you hear and so forth. I mean, we are not ever going to succumb to that kind of darkness, ever. But Dolly Parton seemed to be that bright light, that bright ray of sunshine wherever she went. And whether it was singing or it was acting, or so many movies she was in, 9 to 5 was groundbreaking in and of itself back in those days. And certainly just her philanthropy, her generosity, and her gentleness of and kind spirit is the thing that I think we're all feeling. And this one person who just seemed to be universally beloved, and we won't see her like ever again. And so this morning, our thoughts and our prayers, our condolences are with her family, her friends, those who knew her well. And we remember the inspiration. I just think that's, if the legacy of Dolly Parton, you know, begins to approximate that, I think it will be a very, very good thing for us. And so once again, she will be missed, but she will be forever an American original. Stay with us, folks. We're coming back.

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3: 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Want to go pro? Screenshot the draft board as picks happen and ask who to grab next. It adjusts on the fly, like a coordinator calling plays from the booth. One rule, AI doesn't know last night's hamstring news. Check injuries before you pick. He spent 20 years studying football. You spent 20 seconds typing Hail Mary full of stats. 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

0: And, of course, members of the 5 O'Clock Club, welcome far and wide as we continue here through Wednesday morning. And don't forget, 949-822-7959. That's the number to call if you'd like to be part of the program this morning, of course. And we've been talking about a lot of different stuff. But we've also been telling you, of course, about food for the poor. And we've been telling you about this here through the month of August. There is such a need, my friends. And we have a great opportunity to really do something about that need, to do something about this problem. We've been telling you, of course, about Danny's story. Danny is the young person, and their story has grabbed our attention, of course. And he says, at school, I didn't go to lunch. I didn't have anything to take. I stayed in the classroom with my books. I avoided seeing other children eating. He goes on to say, I've grown accustomed to it. I've learned to cope with it. And my friends, no child should ever, ever get used to hunger. And this is something that we can all make a big difference with. And to help Food for the Poor, great organization working throughout 15 countries throughout Latin America and the Caribbean. So whatever you're doing this morning, if you're driving your truck, if you're listening in as you're a first responder, a healthcare worker, military member, if you're putting in the hours while the rest of the world sleeps, you know, kind of like what we're doing right here on the show this morning, then you understand something. You work hard to take care of your family. And most of us believe that if there's a problem, we should do something about it. Well, my friends, Warren's Warriors out there, this is one of those opportunities. And what I appreciate so much about Food for the Poor is that it isn't, again, just about handing out food. They don't drop off food and go, okay, there's the food. They actually work with the churches that are in the area, the trusted partners that are already serving on the ground. And they're providing food while helping the families move towards stability and self-sufficiency. It's a tall order. But this is where we come in. We can help make that happen. And again, it's a practical approach. And my friends, here's what your gift can do. 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It's a whole year. $160 can provide that for four children for a whole year. $400 helps provide that for 10 children for a whole year. Now, that's the kind of impact that is really going to be felt. That's food on the table. That's helping children who otherwise might go without. So this morning, whatever you're doing, wherever you are, sound of my voice, whatever time zone perspective you might have, you're a Warren's Warrior out there. 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My friends, once again, this is such a great opportunity, and you've been hearing about it here on the stations. You've also been hearing about it from Bill Bunkley. You're hearing about it from me. And this is the time. We're making a big push here to really make a dent and an impact. And so once again, letstalkfaith.com. Click on the Give Food banner. And thank you so much for listening to me about this. Also, of course, now, what have we been telling you? Now, the other day, we talked about suspected robot Hakeem Jeffries. And some, if you're new to the program, you may say, what is Kyle talking about? What does he mean, suspected robot Hakeem Jeffries? Well, he just kind of is like a robot, if you ask me. He exhibits certain characteristics that could mean that he might be a robot. And we actually got a great message earlier in the week, and it was from Villager John, and he wrote in, as if he was the robot from Lost in Space, saying this is, you know, we disown this guy. He's obviously not one of us. So far. I just loved it. And, of course, whenever we talk about Hakeem Jeffries, we can't help but mention that he is a suspected robot. But here we go. This is like a social media thing he put out, because the other day it came out, this was a few weeks ago, evidently, but he took a meeting with Jared Kushner, and there's been some pushback from Democrats about this. And so Hakeem Jeffries has got to try to do some damage control about this, evidently. But let's listen to what he said, because first of all, he's got to try to, okay, don't worry, you know, I took this meeting, but it's okay. And then he's going to go after, quote unquote, the Trump cartel. So now he's got to start, you know, he's a suspected robot, but he's also a pander bear. He's also being a pander bear. Let's listen in to what he had to say.
1: What's up, y'all? Just finished up an event here in the community in Brooklyn. I want to give you a little real talk on this Jared Kushner situation. He asked for a meeting, and I took it to discuss the affordability crisis that exists that is not a hoax. At the same period of time, I shouldn't have to say it, but I am. No one is going to get a pass. We're going to hold every single member of the Trump cartel accountable, beginning on day one. If you're stealing from the American people, shortchanging the American people,
0: okay,
1: or screwing over the American people, you're going to be held accountable.
0: Okay, stop right there. Okay, so first of all, as you can see, I think he kind of downloads a little bit more and then downloads a little bit more. But at any rate, no matter of that, but if you're stealing from the American people, you're going to be held accountable. It's the Trump cartel. Where was suspected robot Hakeem Jeffries during DOGE? Would Hakeem Jeffries care to turn his attuned sensors toward that, toward spending that is either out of control or fraudulent? How about the waste, fraud, and abuse? Hakeem Jeffries, you could make a real name for yourself by, if you're that serious about rooting out, you know, in any kind of screwing over of the American people, come on. It's all in front of your face right here. But that's okay, because it's the Democrats, and the Democrats didn't like DOGE, and the Democrats didn't like Elon Musk, because Elon Musk was pointing out things in DOGE. And by the way, Elon Musk is going to be bringing in, $200 million or some such thing into the midterms. That's also going to be huge. I think, my friends, and for whatever reason, Hakeem Jeffries here is trying to shore up some kind of problem that he's perceiving there. Because I'm telling you, even these so-called Democrat leaders, right? I've heard it described earlier as minority leader in name only. He's terrified. And same thing with Schumer, minority leader in name only, because they're terrified of what these DSAers truly represent. They are terrified of this, and they're allowing these things to glom onto the party. And to some degree, it's, well, okay, fine. But at the same time, you know, and maybe they just can't see it. Maybe they don't have the intestinal fortitude to tell these people to get the, you know what, out of their party, get the heck out of here, go form your own party. Well, Carville said words to that effect the other day. But the idea is, they're still going to be Democrats, quote unquote. They're still going to be part, and even suspected robot Hakeem Jeffries said the other day, well, if they win, they'll still be part of our broader caucus, which, and that's herding cats anyway. And so really, are they going to, is everything going to be okay if they get control in the House and or the Senate? Well, I don't think so. But yeah, so this guy takes a meeting with Jared Kushner, and then that already is a huge problem. imagine what it would be like if more DSAers actually get, you know, invested into all of this. It's not going to be pretty, is it? So he can make all the social media postings he wants, but I don't think it's gonna really help him all that much, because they let this thing go way, way, way too far. All right, stick with us, folks. We're coming right back. We'll talk to Patrick Hyland, so don't go anywhere.
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4: 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The Secret Service says a video.

0: GOP nomination to replace her late brother, Lindsey Graham, on South Carolina's general election ballot. She defeated Ralph Norman in Tuesday's special GOP primary runoff. President Trump says there may never be another one like Dolly Parton, and he's also ordering flags to be flown at half-mast for the next 7 days. Fire at a hospital nursery in Pakistan, killing 14 babies. One infant was safely rescued. Wall Street yesterday, the Dow was up 160 points. This is SRN News.
1: Maybe this is you.
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8: Overnight will be partly cloudy with a low of 79. On Wednesday, expect a mix of clouds and sun with a chance of a thunderstorm in some areas during the afternoon. The high will reach 92 degrees. Wednesday night, there is a possibility of a thunderstorm in some spots in the evening. Otherwise, the skies will be mainly clear with a low around 76. I'm meteorologist Jason Caterina. That's your exclusive AccuWeather forecast on AM 930.

0: You're listening to Kyle Warren. Dance all night, play all day. Don't let nothing
1: get in the way. Dance all night, keep the beat. So I don't know if it's gonna pick up on the microphone or not, but shake it up. I think we have a studio cricket somewhere. Yeah, well, that's okay. He's going through the early mornings, overnights with us, no problem. But I don't know, you might hear him. Astute listeners might be able to hear him, but we will see. All right. Yeah, every once in a while you get a studio cricket, which is actually better than spider. There was a spider one morning, not all that long ago. It starts coming down. I'm like, okay, let's get, now it's on the console. I'm trying to get this spider. But at any rate, folks, welcome back to the program. Maybe a little bit more than you wanted to know. And here we go. We've got Patrick Hyland, of course. And Patrick Hyland is host of Highlands Heroes right here on AM 860, The Answer. You can hear him every Sunday from 11 to 12. That's Sundays from 11 to 12. And Patrick is also known as the insurance quarterback. And whether it's Medicare, whether it's life insurance, whether it's veterans benefits or annuity planning, got to get in touch with Patrick Hyland. 813-966-1052. That's 813-966-1052. Free, no obligation consultation. Patrick is there for you. 813-966-1052. And of course, because I want you, my friends, to be one of Patrick's great success stories that he tells us about here on the show. So without further ado, let's say good morning to Patrick Hyland. Hey, Patrick.
2: Hey, Kyle. Good morning. How are you, sir?
1: Doing great.
2: Excellent. Excellent, my friend. You mentioned about Dolly Parton yet on the show?
1: Yes, absolutely.
2: Yeah, what a shame, man. She was awesome. You know, good person, very charitable. Good attitude, loved our country, just a good person. Yeah. Sad. I mean, she made it to 80. That's not terrible, you know, Octarian. So God bless her and her family, and, you know, we'll wish them well. Mm-hmm. You know, I want to share with you, Cal, we're $40 trillion in debt now. Is that correct?
1: That is correct, yes.
2: What do we get for all that money, Cal? We don't have any decent health care for our people. You know, I do the best I can, getting them the best health care we can. But for that type of money, you think you get the Cadillacs for your health care? No. What about our infrastructure? How's that looking, Kyle?
1: Not so good.
2: And housing? What about that? You know, it's a nightmare for these kids trying to get home now. You know, no high speed rails. This is something we have to talk about. You know, we do these wars, and we got billionaires, you know, making the money and then, you know, going off to their islands. And I'm just not a fan of this, Kyle. It's we the people, and you start speaking up and saying something. Don't our Congress people. You work for us, brother. Senators, you work for us. Get the job done. City council, county commissioners, it's time. And it's easy to get, you know, the gig, but then when you get it, do something with it. And that's the hard part. And what about all these pensions they get, you know, for serving and their own health care? I don't get it, Kyle. I really don't, man. Are they working for us? Or are we working for them?
1: Yeah, that's a good question. You mentioned, too, at the local levels or, you know, state or city, county, state levels, you know, if we really need to pay attention to that, too, because, you know, that you can implement spending, you know, a policy and they're at that level as well. And really start driving all this stuff with facts and demonstrate that things like this can be done. But you're right. The runaway, national debt, it won't get better until we make some real fundamental changes. And unfortunately, a lot of that money that gets borrowed to be spent and goes into the debt, you know, a lot of that goes into this waste, fraud, and abuse problem that we have.
2: I mean, how's our Social Security in shambles with $40 trillion in debt? you think that would be perfectly fine and dandy, wouldn't you?
1: Mm-hmm.
2: With that type of money and debt, you know? I don't understand it. I really don't. I guess I feel like Denzel Washington in that movie. Please explain it to me like I'm in fourth grade, that maybe we get somewhere. How, you know, speaking about healthcare, Kyle, you know, $300 drug here, but you go up to Canada and it's $30. Help that make sense.
1: Yeah. Well, that's where Trump RX came in to play as well, for those very reasons. And that was earlier in the year. We haven't heard a lot about it recently, but I'm hoping we hear about more about it going into the midterms. But you're exactly right. I mean, it you know, people have having to make decisions whether or not they're going to buy the drug that they need, the medicine they need to remain healthy, or they buy food or pay their rent or something like that. It shouldn't be like that.
2: Exactly, Kyle. You know, the good news is a lot of times, Kyle, I can help out people get a food card with their health care insurance. So that's at least helpful to some people. Other people, it's irrelevant, but some people it does make a difference. And that's where we are. I mean, hey, I love this country. I always will, you know. And our veterans out there, God bless them. They're willing to take a bullet for us, Kyle.
1: Mm-hmm.
2: They gave, a lot of them gave all, and some gave some. And, you know, I love those guys and girls that are willing to do that for us. And it's so important. I want to bring that up. And, you know, I help out veterans get their pensions and also get their disability ratings higher. I just have a big place in my heart for those guys and gals. And they fought for this country to be a great country. And it is a great country, but we need to start looking. Why is the homelessness growing in a great nation of ours? Why isn't everybody prospering? Now, some of that is choice and lack of effort, Cal. I get that. But some of it's just really tough out here. This one really baffles me, Cal. I've been thinking about, why is it when there's layoffs, the upper management and the CEO get raises? Isn't that ironic? See, I have a problem with that. I really do. I don't understand that. And why is it that, you know, they had it on CNN? Well, let's talk about them for once. Howie, the senator, he even asked the Boeing guy. He said, man, you got $35 million last year in a bonus. Okay, that's 40% of your salary. What a bump. What did your employees get? I'll tell you what, they got 1%.
1: Mm-hmm.
2: These are the things that have to get adjusted, I believe, Cal. And that's not Democratic. That's not Republican. That's not socialist. That's not capitalism. That's just what is right. Because that doesn't make sense to me at all. Do you agree with that
1: or not? Those kinds of alterations or differences, I think those come through the public perception of a particular company that provides a product or service. You know, I think that, in other words, there can be a shaming aspect, kind of like what you're talking about here. Someone will say, well, I'm not going to patronize that big conglomerate, whatever it is, because I don't like the way that they treat their employees. Boeing is a little different, maybe only because their clientele isn't just the general public, let's say. But it's not a good look, and it's something that people are much more aware of these days, I think. So they would be wise to perceive that.
2: And don't get me wrong, he's a CEO. He has a lot on the line. He has a lot of responsibility. The company's making money. He needs to make money also. I want to make that perfectly clear to the audience. But there shouldn't be that much disparity. And this isn't talking emotionally. This is talking facts. Follow the money. How about that one? We follow the science. How about we follow the money?
1: Mm-hmm.
2: And speaking of that, before my time is up, Kyle, you know, if you want to save some money, follow me. Give me a call, Patrick Highland at 813-966-1052. And I bet there's some things we can do that can save you some money and also get you some better quality health care or better insurance for yourself. There's always things you can do, but you have to sit down and do them. You have to plan it out. you plan for a vacation, like I say, Cal, for several hours. Plan your future for an hour with me. Patrick Highland at 813-966-1052. Cal, thanks for having me on, as always, brother. God bless you and the audience. Keep up the great work, and I'll speak to you Friday morning, sir.
1: Sounds good. Patrick, thank you so much. God bless. And, yeah, we will talk again on Friday. It's Patrick Highland, everybody. Don't forget, 813-966-1052. Be one of Patrick's great success stories, because I love hearing those success stories. I'll tell you that much. Stay with us, because we are going to come right back. So don't go anywhere.

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4: 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While I was visiting the Middle East several years ago, a highly placed government official, who's a Muslim himself, asked me a troubling question. Why is the Muslim Brotherhood outlawed as a terrorist organization in Saudi Arabia, in Bahrain, in the United Arab Emirates, in Jordan, in Egypt, and yet allowed to flourish in America? Founded in Egypt in 1928, the Brotherhood's history is drenched in blood. It was spawned and inspired groups like Hamas, Al-Qaeda, ISIS. Now, Congress can designate the Muslim Brotherhood as a terrorist entity. This designation act would finally name the Brotherhood for what it is and disrupt its financial networks. Contact your representatives, senators, ask them to support this bill. I'm Michael Youssef.
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0: making our way here through the 5 o'clock hour. Can you believe we're starting to close in on the 6 o'clock hour? Goes by that fast, and we are glad that you're there. And it's going to be time now to talk with our good friend Brandon Rimes, host of the Consumer Quarterback Show. You hear him right here on AM 860, The Answer, 4 o'clock drive time during the week, and you don't want to miss it because there's always something very, very cool going on the Consumer Quarterback Show. And of course, Brandon also is a part of the Keller Williams real estate apparatus there, and you can get a hold of him at 813-917-1894, 813-917-1894. The kinds of successes that Brandon tells us about is that they're just legendary. And I love hearing about them. I love talking with Brandon here on Wednesday mornings. Also, consumerqb.com is the website. Let's go over to the telephone line. Say good morning to our good friend, Brandon Rimes. Good morning, Brandon.
1: Yeah. Hey, good morning, Kyle. I appreciate the introduction there, my friend. And it's, we're really focused on Amendment 3 right now. We've got to get that passed. It's such a major provision to increase the homestead exemption and reduce our taxes, man. We really need it.
0: Mm-hmm. Well, absolutely. You know, I was telling someone the other day about Amendment 3, and unfortunately, it was almost kind of predictable. They were a little skeptical. They were like, well, wait a minute. How is this going to affect the emergency services? Where they're just going to raise taxes other places. But this isn't really what's going on right here. In fact, as you were telling us, Amendment 3 specifies where money needs to be spent for the emergency services, things like that.
1: Yeah, exactly. So Amendment 3 is going to be on the ballot in November. November 3rd, it's actually the 2026 ballot process. It's proposing a property tax change, and it's going to require 60% of the voters to pass. So that's exactly what the opponents are looking for. They're looking for people where they can kind of wedge, kind of like they said, you know, the devil kind of uses a wedge to wedge in between two, you know, a husband and a wife, or to wedge in between, you know, key decision makers. So that's what they're doing, is they're using the old lie of, oh, you're going to lose your police, your fire. DeSantis even has a clip where he goes, do you really believe that? Do you really believe we're going to lose our police and our fire? So if you go back to like 2019, the budget, the total budget for the same taxes that they're collecting, $60 billion worth right now, that was $32 billion. And if we don't vote yes on 3, it's going to balloon to $84 billion inside of 5 years. So they're lying about it, and it's all about the politicians protecting their own, keeping the gravy train alive. And if you don't believe there's a lot of waste, fraud, and abuse to cut, let me just highlight a couple that the Florida Doge found. The Florida Doge found there was a $7.5 million payment in Jacksonville for a one-mile sidewalk, okay? Okay. 1 mile of sidewalk does not cost $7.5 million. Broward County, they were using dollars for these e-buses, the electric buses. Now there's $92 million worth of those e-buses sitting in a landfill. Okay. You've got numerous examples of those wasteful type spending, borderlining fraudulent. And so, you know, back to what this homestead exemption will do, it will increase our homestead exemption from the current $50,000 up to $150,000 in 2027. It'll increase it further the next year in 2028 up to $250,000. And what it's also going to do is, like, to address that point of moving the money where they're going to increase this or that. No, what they're actually doing also is they're capping the annual assessment growth cap on non-homesteaded properties, such as commercial real estate, rental property, second homes, commercial properties like restaurants. Instead of being able to increase 10% per year, they're reducing that. We would be reducing that, the state legislature, to 5%. So they're cutting that in half. And then it also establishes where they have to use the money for police, fire, roads, storms, pension plans, the infrastructure, things like that.
0: Absolutely.
1: So this is a much needed tax cut. You know, the last time it was touched was in 1980. You know, so we've had Governor Rick Scott, we've had Charlie Crist, all these different people. They had an opportunity to do it, but they didn't. DeSantis is the one that made it happen.
0: Well, no, that is, how cool is that? And because again, it drives it forward, and there's a boldness. And of course, as we've talked about DeSantis many times, Governor DeSantis has that boldness. And it's not just because, well, he's not running for reelection again, but this is the thing that Florida needs. And so, like, for example, on your program on Consumer Quarterback Show, do you get calls that call in and ask questions about this? Or because the whole point is try to get the word out about this, because like you said, there are those who try to find a way to drive a wedge in and get people to vote out of fear that, oh no, the 911 won't answer if I vote for this.
1: Yeah, exactly. So yeah, we do get calls. We get a lot of social media engagement at Brandon Rimes. One is our handle at Brandon Rimes PA, and then Consumer QB, CQB.com, Consumer QB. And so the measure, it needs to pass. We got to make sure. And then when I do any post about it, I've been really beating the drum on it. And, you know, a lot of our posts now on our socials get, hundreds of thousands of views, thousands of likes, shares. Most 90% are saying voting yes. Yes, my family's voting yes on this. So we want to make sure that we just continue to spread the word, because, you know, a lot of these politicians, these lifelong gravy train people, and they already, and you see what they did also, Kyle, where they, and I say they, is like the ex-mayor of Key Biscayne, Florida, the ex-mayor of Stewart, Florida, I think it was, that, you know, all these lifelong politicians that have lived off the government's, you know, sucking off the government their whole life, these despicable people that filed a lawsuit, they changed the name, they had a force measure, and you got one single judge up in Leon County that said, yeah, this is more of a political slogan referring to save our homes from excessive property taxes. So they sued, changed it to something more bland and a little bit more confusing. It says something like increase the homestead exemption, something like that. And so it really confuses people, and that's what they're aiming to do, Kyle.
0: Yeah. And that is pretty despicable, because again, when people vote on an initiative, they may feel like, okay, well, you know, this sounds pretty, like you said, benign or something, but it's got to be exciting. I mean, it has to, there's a passion in your voice that I know everybody out there is sensing, because this is the start of something great, you know, and that's why we can't let this go down to defeat.
1: Yeah, and you know, and we, my wife Lindsay and I, we see it every day. We see people that used to be able to qualify for a certain price point, they can't qualify any longer because their salaries have not risen in conjunction with the property taxes, property insurance, property values in Florida. So it's a one-way ratchet. It's only going to go up. So if we don't take action now, it's going to be a very hard, difficult track to get back on track. And I like what Byron said. Byron Donalds, the front runner for governor. I just interviewed him last week on my show. He just recently said that he's going to continue Florida DOGE, and they're going to look at every contract. They're going to look at everything in the state of Florida. So I hope he holds true to that. And of course, we got to beat David Jolly first, the flip-flopper. Mm-hmm. Used to be a Democrat, but now in his 50s, he decided, he wants to be a Democrat. So, you know, how do you respect people like that? I don't, especially with the way the Democrat Party's going right now with all their DSA policies, and they lie and they say, oh, we're not like that. But, you know, they'll do whatever it takes to toe the party line so they don't get primaried or whatever. They don't get the national people against them. And just remember the lockdowns, guys. Remember the lockdowns. Remember that you must take a jab. Remember you get fired if you don't take the jab. Remember you must wear a mask everywhere you go. Those are the people that you really want to vote for? No, I don't think so.
0: No, we have truly been there, done that. And yeah that's
1: exactly.
0: You know, honestly, I can't imagine anything like that ever again, but there are those that can, you know, because that's how they approach government, that's how they approach trying to impose things on the people.
1: Yeah, exactly. And my wife and I, you know, we own a real estate team, Keller Williams Realty, and we would love to help anybody out there that, wants expert advice, expert negotiation skills. We are Keller Williams Realty right here in Tampa Bay. We can help you throughout the state, throughout the nation, and worldwide. We're the number one real estate company in the world. So we appreciate everybody. It's great support that we get from the Salem Media family, and we really appreciate that. We're super blessed to be, you know, serving here in this area, this community.
0: Absolutely. And of course, the number is 813-917-1894, 813-917-1894 for Brandon Rimes. And Brandon, thank you so much, my friend. And we'll talk to you next week.
1: Hey, appreciate you, Kyle. Great show, man. Keep up the good work, buddy.
0: Thank you, Brandon. I appreciate it. Take care.
1: All right.
0: Brandon Rimes, everybody. ConsumerQB.com. Hear him 4 o'clock drive time, Monday through Friday. We're gonna end up with some Dolly Parton. We love you, Dolly. Take care out there, everybody.
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8: That's our news. I'm Rich Thomason in Washington. Darlene Graham will get the chance to carry on her late brother's legacy in the U.S. Senate. She's won the Republican Senate runoff in South Carolina, hoping to win election to the seat that was held by Senator Lindsey Graham. Darlene thanking President Trump for his endorsement, saying, made all the difference.
9: Mr. President, Lindsey truly loved you and viewed you as one of his closest friends. I appreciate that bond and appreciate all that you've done for our country. Our victory would not have been possible without you, and we are truly grateful.
8: And new developments are giving Republicans fresh momentum as they defend their Senate majority in the 2026 midterms.
10: The GOP holds a 53-47 Senate edge. Democrats need four net pickups to gain the majority, and they face headwinds. Analysts point to evidence of persistent Democratic bias in polling and historical summer polling bumps that are likely fading. The race is tightening in Michigan, while Alaska moves toward Republicans. With most vulnerable seats in states won by President Trump, Republicans maintain a strong structural advantage. Ken Lorman reporting.
8: The U.S. and Canada are ramping up the trade war, hitting each other with steep retaliatory tariffs. The world is united in grief as people across the globe bid farewell to Dolly Parton. Country music icon, an actress, philanthropist, businesswoman, has died following a brief battle with cancer. She'll be laid to rest at a private service for family. Dolly Parton was 80. Not related to her passing, it just so happens that the next tropical storm that will form out in the Atlantic is to be named Dolly. Wall Street, Dow futures up 28 points. NASDAQ futures 80 points in the red. This is SRN News. The Supreme Court could be getting another religious freedom case.
11: A group of California moms and dads are asking the justices to repeal a state law that bars homeschool families from using religious material in their curriculum. First Liberty Institute is representing the plaintiffs, and Executive General Counsel Hiram Sasser says, quote, parents should not be punished for choosing a quality religious curriculum meeting the state's standard that they teach their own children in their own home just because it's religious. Michael Harrington reporting.
8: With the midterm elections looming, the Trump administration is highlighting its efforts to roll back transgenderism and the LGBT agenda in general. The Department of Health and Human Services moving to end the practice of funding sex change operations on children. Medicaid and CHIP dollars can no longer be used to fund procedures that fail to meet the evidentiary standard set by the government. HHS has also published a peer-reviewed study of the medical dangers posed to children by sex change operations. SRN News. What's in a name? The Trump administration says that in this case, A lot.
12: The Department of Justice is arguing that if President Donald Trump's name is not on the Kennedy Center, that donor money for renovations will dry up, leading to its closure. The debate over adding Trump's name to the center meant to honor John F. Kennedy has been ongoing. The center's Trump-aligned board recently voted to add the phrase restored and renovated by President Donald J. Trump. Democratic Representative Joyce Beatty, an ex-officio member of the Kennedy Center, opposes these changes, citing violations of the Kennedy Center statute. The Justice Department says that without Trump's name, the center will face financial ruin. I'm Lisa Dwyer.
8: A Chinese humanoid robot has set a new 100-meter sprint record of 8.86 seconds, this at a special competition in Beijing. More details at srnnews.com.
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18: Near the end of the Revolutionary War, George Washington received a letter from one of his own officers. Colonel Louis Nicola suggested that America might be better served by a monarchy, with Washington himself as king. Washington firmly rejected the idea. He had spent years leading Americans in a fight for independence from a monarchy. He would not see that victory end with America creating a king of its own. He understood that the cause of the revolution was greater than any one man. His example reminds us that power can be offered, earned, or taken. But character determines whether we use it for ourselves or remain faithful to something greater.
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22: Today, expect a mix of clouds and sun with a chance of a thunderstorm in some areas this afternoon, reaching a high of 92. Tonight, there could be a thunderstorm in some spots early on. Otherwise, it will be mainly clear with a low of 76. Tomorrow, anticipate a mix of clouds and sun with a chance of a thunderstorm in some spots during the afternoon, with temperatures again reaching a high of 92. I'm meteorologist Jason Caterina. That's your exclusive AccuWeather forecast on AM 930, The
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0: a Packard to a Rose, but I never really made it till the Johnny Carson show. Now there's only one small problem. Sometimes I get disturbed. The folks sometimes get me confused with Monty Rock the Third. But still, I think it's worth it, and I just thought you should know that I'll always owe a special thanks to the Johnny Carson show. I went from pop beads to diamonds, from car coats to fur, from Kmart to Gucci's, from here.
1: Unbelievable. Incredible. I could find that clip. You can see the whole thing, I'm sure, on your social media as well. She really knew who she was, and she knew where she came from. And even with all of the wealth and all the success and all the fame and all the publicity, I can't overstate this enough, because we have seen it with every, I can't think of a person who rose to the level that Dolly did, who also didn't have some sort of self-inflicted, horrible tragedy in their life, from addiction to some other kind of horrific, sinful behavior, some scandal, some awful, nothing like that with her, ever. And you got to credit the Lord for that. You got to credit her deep, abiding faith and the fact that she always maintained her home right there where she belonged. I think also the fact that she had a pretty stable marriage. You didn't hear about her husband very much. She would talk about Carl. You didn't see him much. And he was that anchor and that rock. And everything about this woman is something to admire, for sure. 855-784-4255. A lot of your calls are rolling in here. We'll get to them. And more with Larry Gatlin, as well as Lee Greenwood, in our next hour. 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
6: 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We do that in every aspect of life. That's going to be the case we do with our adult children at times, too.
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2: Foundations of Freedom, a look at America's founding principles and the leaders who shaped our nation.
8: Near the end of the Revolutionary War, George Washington received a letter from one of his own officers. Colonel Louis Nicola suggested that America might be better served by a monarchy, with Washington himself as king. Washington firmly rejected the idea. He had spent years leading Americans in a fight for independence from a monarchy. He would not see that victory end with America creating a king of its own. He understood that the cause of the revolution was greater than any one man. His example reminds us that power can be offered, earned, or taken. But character determines whether we use it for ourselves or remain faithful to something greater.

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1: Dolly Parton was once asked, would you ever consider running for president? And her answer, of course, is iconic. We've already had enough big boobs in the White House. but I have to say, you know, at a time when you know, people get famous and have a lot of popularity, there is that siren song of American politics, electoral politics, you know, feed your ego, join, you know, a campaign, run for office, or align yourself politically with one person or party or another, because that sort of feeds your desire to be influential. And, you know, you look at your George Clooney's and you look at your various politicians, or excuse me, Hollywood stars over the years who have all injected themselves into politics, usually just on one side of the political equation. Ronald Reagan was probably the last one who, in Hollywood at least, sort of transcended. You had some of the old school Hollywood actors who would support him, like Frank Sinatra and Jimmy Stewart and all that jazz. But honestly, Dolly always resisted that. It may be why she remained so beloved. She knew her place. She knew her role. She knew what she meant to our culture and society. And frankly, she would have sullied her reputation if she got into politics, because politics by design is meant to divide. I mean, it just, everyone's, oh, we're so divided in our politics. That's what politics is. Politics always comes down in a democracy, or where democracy is used in a constitutional republic like we have, where you have to choose one or the other. That by its design is going to divide. And she never even went there, never even close to going there. And it's one of the reasons why we have this reflection today, where you're joining our conversation at 855-784-4255. Obviously, we'll just take your reflections, your memories, what you loved about Dolly. But the overriding question I'm asking today, and we're starting to get a good sort of consistent common denominator that might lead us to the answer. The question is, what was it about her that transcended all of those things that divide us? And the one consistent thing seems to be her faith. That the Holy Spirit was moving in her, one way or the other. And that has a unifying effect, does it not? 855-784-4255. How about Wendy, Twin City? Wendy, good morning. Thanks for joining the conversation here on O'Connor.
2: I just wanted to call and tell you a couple things. I love Dolly because I'm also in a family of 11.
1: Oh, wow.
2: And she was the real deal. And I listened to country back in the day when country was cool. And, you know, all the country stars of that time, like the early 80s. But I wanted to tell you that when she was playing her acrylic nails on that Patti LaBelle clip,
1: yeah,
2: she had the lyrics to 9 to 5, but when she was waiting, you know, to go on, when they were rehearsing, that she was playing her nails, and that's how she got the, you know, the melody and the music to that song.
1: That's how she wrote it.
2: Yeah, she already had the lyrics, but she didn't have
1: the melody.
2: The melody.
1: That's
2: so
1: amazing.
2: Anyway, and I also wanted to say, because she was Christian and so wonderful, that the left will come after her somehow and not take glory in the wonderful person she was.
1: You know, I fear that you're right, Wendy. And trust me, I had my eye out for it yesterday. I was looking for it. And honestly, the only thing that I saw from people, shockingly, because you always hear that, you know, I disagreed with Dolly about X, Y, and Z, but, you know, that kind of thing. But they kept their mouth shut yesterday. The only, shockingly, Wendy, the only sort of, you know, equivocation on love and devotion for Dolly yesterday came from people who resented the fact that she came out in support of people getting vaccinated during COVID. And I give her a pass on that because she was lied to. You know, we were all lied to about it. And she thought she was doing the right thing. And again, she didn't compel people via the government to do it, Wendy. But other than that, so far I have not seen it, but I fear you're right. Wendy, thank you so much.
2: Hey, thank you.
1: Appreciate it. By the way, the whole thing with the acrylic nails, we'll play that clip a little later in the show where she sits with Patti LaBelle and I don't have the same kind of nails that she has, but she does that thing on the microphone and she can like form a song with it. Another thing about those nails, and boy, did she have nails. The clip that we just played with Johnny Carson where she's picking that guitar, boy, those nails came in handy. when you're picking rather than strumming. It's an incredible thing to watch, and you're just ready for one of them to fly off. How about Carol in California, also up early, listening on out there on the West Coast? Good morning, Carol. Thanks for joining us.
3: Hi, thank you. I just wanted to tell you about, I went to, in 1976, I went to the Indy 500, and I was walking around with my husband, but I saw Dolly come out, and she was by herself. So I walked up and told her how much, you know, I admired her music and all of that. And then we just had a conversation like a friend, like she knew me, because there was nobody else around, and it was just amazing.
1: Wow.
3: She really touched my soul. And maybe that too was as well an issue, because I was also in the, you know, Christian and really into God at that time. And I still am. But, you know, it was, she was such a beautiful, like, to be a nobody and to be talked about like that. And I'm not really a nobody, but not famous, right?
1: Yeah.
3: And it just was, I was blown away.
1: Carol, I think you hit on something there, though, because first of all, you corrected yourself and she recognized that everybody is somebody. But oftentimes when people say you're a nobody, it means you have humble origins, humble beginnings, and maybe live a very humble life, and you don't have fame and you don't have influence the way she did. But that's how she started out. And that's how everybody that she loved continued to live their life, her family, even her husband. 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
6: With SRN News, I'm Rich Thomason in Washington. President Trump's endorsement comes through for this candidate
7: in Columbia, South Carolina, Tuesday night.
8: So, South Carolina Republicans, I humbly accept your nomination to serve as the Republican nominee.
7: Senator Darlene Graham celebrating her victory in a Republican primary runoff to replace her late brother Lindsey Graham on the state's general election ballot for a seat in the U.S. Senate.
8: I continue to miss Lindsey every day, and there is still a big hole in my heart.
7: And she thanked President Trump for his endorsement. Graham will face Democrat Amy Andrews in November, but sounded confident.
8: South Carolina is truly Trump country.
7: I'm Ben Thomas.
6: She rose from humble beginnings in the mountains of Tennessee to achieve worldwide fame and the adoration of millions. Dolly Parton has died. The world is mourning the loss of a country music legend and pop icon, also an actress and an accomplished businesswoman. Dolly fought a brief battle with cancer. She was 80. The Secret Service taking action as concerns over presidential security remain in the spotlight.
9: Three agency officials have been placed on administrative leave while the Office of Professional Responsibility investigates possible misconduct. The officials were working in non-law enforcement roles, and authorities have not disclosed the allegations. The move comes after multiple reported threats against President Trump and recent scrutiny of security operations, including a probe into a possible leak involving Vice President J.D. Vance's detail. Ken Lorman reported.
6: The U.S.-Canada trade war is heating up with tariffs and retaliatory tariffs. Dow futures up 24 points, NASDAQ futures down 26. This is SRN News. A gay political group drops transgenderism.
10: The Log Cabin Republicans has announced that it will no longer support or promote transgenderism as part of its agenda. The decision highlights a split amongst mainstream LGBT activist organizations, with some finding that transgenderism is simply a bridge too far. Log Cabin President Ross Hemminger says his group could no longer support the focus that trans activists place on children and their drive to place males in female spaces and in women's sports. Michael Harrington reporting.
6: Abdul El-Sayed, the Democratic candidate for Senate in Michigan, trying to distance himself from liberal commentator Hassan Piker. The prominent internet personality has suggested that pro-Israel rhetoric may lead to a backlash against American Jews. El-Sayed has harnessed Piker's online megaphone to appeal to younger voters, and they did appear together at campaign events during the primary. This is SRN News. ICE, especially busy last month.
11: New figures from the Deportation Data Project based at UC Berkeley and UCLA show that U.S. Immigration and Customs Enforcement arrested nearly 50,000 people in July, the highest single monthly arrest total during President Donald Trump's second term. Texas and Florida account for nearly 20,000 of the July arrests. Arrests began to fall in February. After remaining stagnant for months, the number surged in June and then again in July. I'm Lisa Dwyer.
6: A Chinese humanoid robot has set a new 100-meter sprint record of 8.86 seconds in Beijing. The milestone was achieved at China's World Humanoid Robot Games, an Olympic-style competition now in its second year. Robotics is a specialty that China has been working hard to dominate. That, along with artificial intelligence. More details at srnnews.com.
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19: Today, expect a mix of clouds and sun with a chance of a thunderstorm in some areas this afternoon, reaching a high of 92. Tonight, there may be a thunderstorm in a few spots, otherwise mainly clear with a low of 76. Tomorrow, anticipate a mix of clouds and sun with the possibility of a thunderstorm in some areas during the afternoon with a high of 92. I'm meteorologist Jason Caterina. That's your exclusive AccuWeather forecast on AM 930, The Answer.
20: News, politics, entertainment. 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
1: Oh, it's iconic. You can't interrupt it. You got to hear it.
21: Tumble out of bed and stumble to the kitchen. Pour myself a cup of ambition and yawn and stretch and try to come.
1: Well, you talk about a crossover song that absolutely boosted Dolly Parton into superstar status. There it is.
21: Traffic starts jumping with folks like me on the job from 9 to 5.
1: And she was brilliant in the movie. We're remembering Dolly Parton today. You're sharing your reflections, and we're also answering that question. What is it about her that transcended everything that divides us today? Because that was the thing that struck me yesterday as I saw people reflecting on the passing of this American icon, that no matter who you are, no matter what your politics are, no matter what you believe, no matter what team you're on, no matter what your religion is or your race or anything, everybody loved Dolly Parton. I cannot think of another person alive who has that kind of appeal, that kind of transcendent love. And we're asking why that is. 855-784-4255. Her faith seems to be something that keeps rising to the top here. And I think that we're on to something. Coming up, Larry Gatlin joins us to discuss his friend and his colleague in the music world. But joining us right now, geez, you know, two legends in 1 hour, Lee Greenwood. Joining us now to reflect on the passing of Dolly. Lee Greenwood, thank you so much for joining us. Appreciate it so much.
22: You're welcome, sir. The outpouring of love goes far beyond the state of Tennessee, where, of course, she was raised in Sevier County. I talk to people internationally, and they all respect her and loved her for what she did. It's funny, you know, that I'm just a tad bit older than she. And for six decades, I lived with the music that she had on the radio all the time for those six decades. I knew her. I was starstruck by her, and I'm not starstruck by many people. She was a genuine, wonderful human being. And when she looked at you in the eye, she got eye contact, and you're really having a one-on-one conversation with her. And she was such a big star that sometimes that was intimidating, but she was so wonderful, and she had quick wit. And of course, when she'd walk in a room, she would get a lot of attention.
1: Yeah.
22: But she downplayed her physical appearance, and she was all about getting to someone into conversation and understand what humanity was all about.
1: But, and that was reflected in her lyrics too, wasn't it, Lee Greenwood? I mean, she I think sadly, because of her performance and her style and her iconic voice and her great musicality, it's overlooked what a great lyricist and songwriter she was.
22: Absolutely. Like Carole King.

0: But I never really made it till the Johnny Carson show. Now I have dreamed of stardom since I was just a kid. A million-dollar dream beneath this $13 wig. In my bell-bottom jumpsuits with my rhinestones all aglow, I became an overnight success from the Johnny Carson show.
1: All right. 855-784-4255. We'd love for you to join the conversation. We've got some more news and headlines that I want to share with you, including CIA Director John Ratcliffe making a mysterious international trip. We'll tell you where he went and what it might mean coming up in a moment. And Larry Gatlin later this morning joining us to talk about Dolly. It's O'Connor and Company.
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9: Near the end of the Revolutionary War, George Washington received a letter from one of his own officers. Colonel Louis Nicola suggested that America might be better served by a monarchy, with Washington himself as king. Washington firmly rejected the idea. He had spent years leading Americans in a fight for independence from a monarchy. He would not see that victory end with America creating a king of its own. He understood that the cause of the revolution was greater than any one man. His example reminds us that power can be offered, earned, or taken. But character determines whether we use it for ourselves or remain faithful to something greater.

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1: Oh, Alex, you're killing me. Alex is our sound engineer here, and he's been tasked with finding the Dolly music for us coming in and out of every segment, and that one hits hard. Oh, in fact, I'm not the only one. Good morning, O'Connor and Company here. Larry O'Connor in the Relief Factor studios. Larry Gatlin joining us in a minute. Tim on Highway 7 listening on WMAL, where the traffic is probably not great, coming in from Loudoun County. Good morning, Tim. Thanks for calling in.
2: Good morning, brother. If you are a big listener of the Rush Limbaugh show, you know what dittos means. So we'll skip right to it. Dittos to you, sir.
1: Thank you, sir.
2: Dolly, when I just told the guy, when I think of Dolly, I think of that song and that whole production. I watched it on TV that night, and I was not ready for that little M thing right there I just heard. I'm a little choked up right now.
1: Me too.
2: That song would do it to you every time, man.
1: Yeah.
2: There's a lot about Dolly, That right there is what I think of right off the bat.
1: He's alive. Dolly Parton has the chance to perform at the American Music Awards at the height of that awards show, by the way, when it was at its most popular, getting huge ratings. And she could have picked any song, 9 to 5, you know, I Will Always Love You, all the songs. And she chose that incredible gospel song, preaching the gospel and evangelizing to the world. He's alive. And you and me both, my friend. That. And by the way, my wife, Meredith, every year at Easter on her Facebook page, that she changes her picture to Dolly singing that song. And on Easter, she puts He's Alive out there. And all of her friends and family on Facebook wait for it, because that's you cannot separate Dolly Parton from her faith and from the gospel.
2: Nope. And thank y'all for that. That caught me off guard a little bit there. Okay, I'm climbing the hill.
1: All right, sir. Tim, good luck. Good luck on the commute. It's not a great one. That's a tough one. Route 7 in Loudoun County coming into D.C. All right. We've got more. Like I said, Larry Gatlin joining us in moments to talk about his life and his memory of Dolly Parton and all of the years, decades that they worked together. A couple of things I do want to share with you. I teased it a bit ago. John Ratcliffe, the CIA director, made a surprise visit to Moscow yesterday, according to U.S. officials. This is the first publicly known trip to the Russian capital for the CIA director. It comes, Wall Street Journal reporting, comes as the U.S. struggles to end Russia's invasion of Ukraine. What do you mean? I'm sorry. I cannot read a news article without, I'm an editor. I edit Town Hall, and it's impossible to read an article that just has news. This is the news department of Wall Street Journal. I'm sorry. I don't mean to get sidetracked on this, but I just hate seeing media bias from a news organization that pretends they don't have bias. It came as the U.S. struggles to end Russia's invasion of Ukraine and the Iran war, although the reason for the visit wasn't immediately clear. That was a completely unnecessary, gratuitous. What do you mean the U.S. is struggling to end Russia's invasion? We're participating in helping Ukraine defend herself. We are continuing to lock down sanctions against Russia. It's not our struggle to have. It makes it sound like it's our responsibility to end the conflict between Russia and Ukraine. We're doing what we can. Stop. Anyway, all right, back to the news. The U.S. has collected intelligence showing Russia's early preparations for a possible military mobilization in Ukraine and plans for testing the North Atlantic Treaty Organization's resolve, the Wall Street Journal has reported. Analysts said Ratcliffe could meet with Russian President Vladimir Putin to deliver a warning. It could be to say, we know what you are thinking about doing, and you better not, said Beth Sanner, a former U.S. Deputy Director of National Intelligence for Mission Integration. It could also be about the Iran ceasefire and putting someone else in the discussion, she said, adding Ratcliffe might also touch upon the Kremlin's support for Iran following a new U.S. sanctions campaign against the regime. Or it could be all of the above, or it could be none of the above. But let's write an article with somebody speculating and telling you what something might mean. Why is that news? Why do you even get somebody to give us their opinion on something when the entire thing is, well, it could be this or it could be that? That's not news. But anyway, that is an interesting development there when the CIA director drops everything and heads overseas to Moscow, given everything that's going on with Russia and other conflicts in the world, it's worth noting. And so there you go. CIA Director John Ratcliffe flying secretly, but not so secretly, to Russia. And by the way, that's the other thing. It's like, oh, it was a secret trip. No, we know about it. If they wanted the CIA director to go to Russia secretly, trust me, we wouldn't know about it. There's a reason why that was leaked. There's a reason we know about it. Larry Gatlin coming up in a moment. And I also want to tell you that life moves fast. 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
8: SRN News, I'm Rich Thomason in Washington. President Trump's endorsement has come through for U.S. Senate candidate Darlene Graham. She is one of special Republican runoff in South Carolina, hoping to fill the Senate seat that was held by her late brother, Senator Lindsey Graham. She rose from humble beginnings in the mountains of Tennessee, achieving worldwide fame and the adoration of millions. Dolly Parton has died. She was 80 years old. The U.S.-Canada trade war is heating up with tariffs and retaliatory tariffs. Now Canada has slapped tariffs on $20 billion worth of U.S. goods, matching President Trump's tariffs on Canadian imports. There's been a hospital fire in Islamabad, Pakistan. 14 newborns died in that blaze. Stock futures are mixed on Wall Street. The Dow futures are 18 points higher, while the Nasdaq futures are down 71 points. More details at srnnews.com.
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12: I'm meteorologist Jason Catarina with your KFC weekend weather update. On Saturday, expect mostly cloudy skies with a chance of a thunderstorm in the afternoon. The temperature will reach a high of 91 degrees. 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
12: Today, expect a mix of clouds and sunshine with a chance of a thunderstorm in some areas this afternoon. The high will reach 92. Tonight, there could be a thunderstorm in a few spots early on, then mainly clear skies with a low of 76. Tomorrow, anticipate a blend of clouds and sun with the possibility of a thunderstorm in some areas during the afternoon with a high of 92. I'm meteorologist Jason Caterina. That's your exclusive AccuWeather forecast on AM 930.
1: All of East Tennessee, all of Tennessee, all of the South, all of America, the whole world. Morning, Dolly Parton. Today, it's days like this that I'm so grateful that this show has gone national because we've had so many great calls from all across this nation, including right there in East Tennessee, remembering Dolly Parton. We'd love for you to be a part of our conversation today, 855-784-4255, because moments like this transcend a daily conversation about news and politics, which we have here every day. Because Dolly was bigger than all of that. Love to hear from you, 855-784-4255. And we've also got some news, by the way, about the Republicans' plan for a midterm convention in Dallas. They released some details about what that's going to look like on September 9th and 10th. We'll give you those details in a sec. Real fast, as we've been remembering, and Larry Gatlin standing by, we're going to join him in a sec. But I want you at this moment with her goddaughter, Miley Cyrus, performing on the NBC New Year's Eve broadcast just a couple of years ago, singing her iconic song. What strikes me about this, and you should all find the video if you're not watching the video stream right now, and you're just listening on radio, every single young person, teenagers, people in their early 20s, they all know the words to this song. Take a listen.

0: You know, a lot of people hear that song and they think of it as this great love song between a man and a woman. And I'm sure it is, you know, she wrote it at a time when, you know, she was an icon of country music and love songs, breakup songs, always big. She used it again in Bessel or Us in Texas. That made it famous. Then Whitney Houston. And it is, it's a love song. But I always like to think that it was also a love song that she wrote for her Lord and Savior, Jesus Christ, who she is now in the warm embrace of. Dolly Parton, you have fought the good fight, you have finished the race, and you have kept the faith. And I am pretty sure that that crown you're now wearing has some few extra rhinestones. 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
5: With SRN News, I'm Rich Thomason in Washington. President Trump's endorsement comes through for this candidate
6: in Columbia, South Carolina, Tuesday night.
7: So, South Carolina Republicans, I humbly accept your nomination to serve as the Republican nominee.
6: Senator Darlene Graham celebrating her victory in a Republican primary runoff to replace her late brother Lindsey Graham on the state's general election ballot for a seat in the U.S. Senate.
7: I continue to miss Lindsey every day, and there is still a big hole in my heart.
6: And she thanked President Trump for his endorsement. Graham will face Democrat Amy Andrews in November, but sounded confident.
7: South Carolina is truly Trump country.
6: I'm Ben Thomas.
5: She rose from humble beginnings in the mountains of Tennessee to achieve worldwide fame and the adoration of millions. Dolly Parton has died. The world is mourning the loss of a country music legend and pop icon, also an actress and an accomplished businesswoman. Dolly fought a brief battle with cancer. She was 80. The Secret Service taking action as concerns over presidential security remain in the spotlight.
8: Three agency officials have been placed on administrative leave while the Office of Professional Responsibility investigates possible misconduct. The officials were working in non-law enforcement roles, and authorities have not disclosed the allegations. The move comes after multiple reported threats against President Trump and recent scrutiny of security operations, including a probe into a possible leak involving Vice President J.D. Vance's detail. Ken Lorman reported.
5: The U.S.-Canada trade war is heating up with tariffs and retaliatory tariffs. Dow futures up 24 points, NASDAQ futures down 26. This is SRN News.
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12: 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Want to go pro? Screenshot the draft board as picks happen and ask who to grab next. It adjusts on the fly, like a coordinator calling plays from the booth. One rule, AI doesn't know last night's hamstring news. Check injuries before you pick. He spent 20 years studying football. You spent 20 seconds typing Hail Mary, full of stats. 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
23: Today, expect a mix of clouds and sun with a chance of a thunderstorm in some areas this afternoon, reaching a high of 92. Tonight, there could be a thunderstorm in some spots early on. Otherwise, it'll be mainly clear with a low of 76. Tomorrow, anticipate a mix of clouds and sun with a chance of a thunderstorm in some spots during the afternoon, with temperatures again reaching a high of 92. I'm meteorologist Jason Caterina. That's your exclusive AccuWeather forecast on AM 930, The Answer.
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25: From the wild world of D.C. politics to America's culture clash, brace yourself for the reality check you've been waiting for. The one and only Mike Gallagher.
1: Well, welcome to the party. Dolly Parton died and Darlene Graham Nordone won in South Carolina. Other than that, Mrs. Lincoln, how did everything go at the theater last night? Oh, boy. Welcome in. Look, I don't, depending on your point of view, politically speaking, you're either disappointed today or you're relieved that the Trump-endorsed candidate won in the Palmetto State. Everybody is mourning the loss of Dolly Parton. The tributes are pouring in. She had 25 number one hits. She loved everybody, and everybody loved her. And that is something that it cannot be said for just about anybody that I can think of. She loved everybody, and everybody loved her. And it is one of those rare moments in our world history, much less American history, where this is a unifying event. And I am so sad about her passing, but I also am so grateful for a moment of unity for a change. I mean, we are up against it. We are up against some vicious, violent, awful people and ideas and policies. And at a time when things are so tough, in a way, the loss of Dolly Parton reminds us that we can all find a little bit of common ground. I mean, I don't know how to find common ground with some of these people. I just can't. We're going to spend plenty of time on South Carolina. We were there yesterday and had a great visit at WRHI. Joey was helping me with the broadcast. He's going to fill in for me a couple days next week as I take a little, a few R&R days, recharge the old batteries. But I've got to play a clip for you that just blows my mind. I've known that this district attorney in Philadelphia, Larry Krasner, is a bad guy for a long time. I'm sitting here trying to understand how the district attorney of Philadelphia can get away with what he said. Now, this stupid debate about the ballroom and the lawsuits, here's Trump beautifying the White House, building this ballroom that's already well underway. They hate him so much, they don't want him to beautify or improve the White House. They don't want him to beautify D.C. They don't want him to get rid of crime. They don't want him to clean up the streets. They don't want any of that. They want the destruction and the ugliness and the despair and the violence. They love that. That, I think, gives them a euphoric belief that they can destroy the country. And the man is trying to block that and prevent it and stop it. So the ballroom beef is, I mean, I'm so over it. But then I came across this clip last night. I'm going to play it for you. This is courtesy of NBC 10 in Philadelphia. And I don't know what he's doing. I don't know why he's at a podium talking about the ballroom in Washington, D.C. I want you to remember

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4: 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While I was visiting the Middle East several years ago, a highly placed government official, who's a Muslim himself, asked me a troubling question. Why is the Muslim Brotherhood outlawed as a terrorist organization in Saudi Arabia, in Bahrain, in the United Arab Emirates, in Jordan, in Egypt, and yet allowed to flourish in America? Founded in Egypt in 1928, the Brotherhood's history is drenched in blood. It was spawned and inspired groups like Hamas, Al-Qaeda, ISIS. Now, Congress can designate the Muslim Brotherhood as a terrorist entity. This designation act would finally name the Brotherhood for what it is and disrupt its financial networks. Contact your representatives, senators, ask them to support this bill. I'm Michael Youssef.

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4: That's RN News. I'm Rich Thomason in Washington. President Trump's endorsement has come through for U.S. Senate candidate Darlene Graham. She is one of special Republican runoff in South Carolina, hoping to fill the Senate seat that was held by her late brother, Senator Lindsey Graham. She rose from humble beginnings in the mountains of Tennessee, achieving worldwide fame and the adoration of millions. Dolly Parton has died. She was 80 years old. The U.S.-Canada trade war is heating up with tariffs and retaliatory tariffs. Now, Canada has slapped tariffs on $20 billion worth of U.S. goods, matching President Trump's tariffs on Canadian imports. There's been a hospital fire in Islamabad, Pakistan. 14 newborns died in that blaze. Stock futures are mixed on Wall Street. The Dow futures are 18 points higher, while the Nasdaq futures are down 71 points. More details at srnnews.com.
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11: Today, expect a mix of clouds and sun with a chance of a thunderstorm in some areas this afternoon, reaching a high of 92. Tonight, there may be a thunderstorm in a few spots, otherwise mainly clear with a low of 76. Tomorrow, anticipate a mix of clouds and sun with the possibility of a thunderstorm in some areas during the afternoon with a high of 92. I'm meteorologist Jason Catarina. That's your exclusive AccuWeather forecast on AM 930, The Answer.

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2: 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And I promise we got some great people who are working on it as we speak. So thank you again for all of the comments. It's always helpful too when I get text messages. That's one thing I love about the text message feature. Instant feedback. It's like an instant focus group. Right away get a reaction to everything, which is pretty neat. So 800-655-MIKE. That's the call-in line and the text line. Same number, 800-655-6453. I can't imagine how any host in America wouldn't love that kind of text message feedback. I think the reason a lot of my colleagues don't like it is because they don't really want to hear from people, particularly if they disagree with you. And look, if you're a jerk, I'll block you. If you cuss me out, if you're rude to me, I don't mind blocking at all. I will block at a drop of a hat. I don't care if you like it or not. There's some things that I don't want in my universe. Same with X. You're a jerk to me on X. You cuss me out. And there were a lot of cussing going on last night after Darlene won. And I'm just going to turn it over to you. I mean, around the country, join me. Because there's a lot of people who are disappointed in the victory of Darlene Graham Nordone. Ralph Norman was a gentleman and wonderful, came over to the radio station yesterday where we were broadcasting from up in Rock Hill. And their campaign didn't really want to make her available for any interviews. She did very little media. They kind of locked her down because she had the Trump endorsement. And in having the Trump machine, that's all it took. In having the Trump political machine, you look at what happened in the last couple of weeks. Trump decided to endorse her. Not exact. The ostensible explanation is that he loved her brother. But I think it goes deeper than that. There's something else going on. He's not that kind of a warm, fuzzy, touchy-feely guy. He may have loved Lindsay, but look, he's had a lot of people around him who have passed away. He's had loss in his life. It doesn't make a whole lot of sense. But you know what they did do? They targeted Horry County in South Carolina. They targeted an area that she desperately needed to overperform. He went there to a rally Friday night, perfectly timed. They focused and concentrated on Horry County, the Myrtle Beach area, and that part of the state vastly outperformed expectations for her. It was a brilliant political maneuver, and it worked. It worked. It's exactly what she needed. That's what she had going for her. And now the question becomes, and I want to put this to everybody, now the question becomes, will the disappointed Ralph Norman voters suck it up and support her as she goes up against the radical leftist Dr. Annie Andrews in November? And I'm going to put that question to everybody. Will voters in South Carolina, Republican voters, independent voters, people who know that Annie Andrews would be a nightmare, will they have the ability to unify? And I don't know the answer to that. I hope they are. Because let me tell you something, you got to put your country first. Ralph Norman fought the good fight. He was the underdog. He was up against a tidal wave. The entire machine turned out for her. And my question to you is, will South Carolinians unite and support her in November? Now, I'm going to start the conversation, and I hope you'll join me with an answer to that question. 800-655-MIKE. I'm going to start with pointing out that if you don't, you're going to have a radical, far-left agent of chaos who comes across as this, you know, mild-mannered doctor. She's a pediatrician. Look, I don't know. That would be unthinkable. I get frustrated when people tell me that they are going to stay home. I get annoyed when people say, I'm not going to vote. I don't care. Blow it all up. You can't abandon this country. You can't abandon America. You can't give up on South Carolina, Texas, even New York, California. There is no choice but to vote for her. But I'm going to put this question to this audience. Do you believe that that's what's going to happen? Or are you concerned that Annie Andrews might win because aggravated Ralph Norman supporters will stay home? Give me your answer to that question. 800-655-MIKE. Of course, at 20 before the hour, we're also talking about the passing of Dolly Parton. One of my favorites is when she teamed up with Kenny Rogers, one of her 25 number one hits, the great Dolly Parton passing away at the age of 80. Welcome in to a very busy edition of the Mike Gallagher Show. Let's talk a little bit about that entire trajectory of what's happening in South Carolina. Your voice, your call, your perspective coming up. Islands in the stream.
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8: Near the end of the Revolutionary War, George Washington received a letter from one of his own officers. Colonel Louis Nicola suggested that America might be better served by a monarchy, with Washington himself as king. Washington firmly rejected the idea. He had spent years leading Americans in a fight for independence from a monarchy. He would not see that victory end with America creating a king of its own. He understood that the cause of the revolution was greater than any one man. His example reminds us that power can be offered, earned, or taken. But character determines whether we use it for ourselves or remain faithful to something greater.

0: What an icon, the legendary Dolly Parton, passed away at age 80 after a brief battle with cancer. A lot of text messages coming in on the text line about what South Carolina should do next. Florida writes, Ralph Norman should come out today and tell his supporters to vote for Darlene. Look, he told us yesterday, you heard it if you heard my show from Rock Hill, South Carolina, if he were to lose, he would certainly support Darlene Graham Nordone. He's not gonna hold anything against her. He was a gentleman last night in his concession speech. Even though he expressed a little confusion, and he said that to us yesterday. He was absolutely perplexed that President Trump endorsed a woman with no legislative experience whatsoever, as my podcast partner puts it, Mark Davis, a nice lady whose brother died. That's why people voted for her, and they elected her to be the Republican nominee in November because Trump told them to. That's it. There's nothing about her that you could say you voted for, period. So that just shows you the strength, the effectiveness, and yes, from a political standpoint, the brilliance of Trump and his. Don't go up against him. You won't win. You won't win. 800-655-MIKE. 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If you're tired of spam messages, if you're worried about these people, companies, organizations that can find out all kinds of personal information about you, that's why you got to have Incogni. There was a man, you remember the guy that assassinated the Minnesota lawmaker and her husband and the family dog, that monster? They found a list in his car of websites, data brokers. You may not even know about data brokers. I'm not even sure I was familiar with how it all works. These are people search sites that sell your home address for a couple of bucks. Data brokers. 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Because the next time a stranger searches your name, make sure they find nothing. Incidentally, guys, I know we're trying to track down this audio problem. I'm getting complaints about from radio stations. I don't know if that's true or not. According to a texter, Tampa Bay 860, the answer, the audio is distorted. I don't think it's distorted on radio. This is a very weird problem we're having right now today, and we're sorry for these technical glitches, but I'm not sure that texter is correct. Wait a minute now. Oh, yeah, that you just clarified. No, you're not listening to 860, The Answer. You're watching on Salem News Channel. People get confused. Thank you, Florida. I think you thought you were listening to the radio station on Salem News Channel. You're not. You're listening. This is a unique SNC problem that we're facing, and our team is working tirelessly to fix this. We don't know what's going on. Here was Ralph Norman, in case anybody wonders what kind of a gentleman he is. This was his concession speech, and frankly, in this part of the speech, he acknowledges his confusion. He's mystified, and he expressed that to me yesterday. He was completely mystified as to why Trump endorsed his opponent.
1: South Carolina made the decision. We had $8 million spent against us. We couldn't come up with that much money. But people were great to me. All of our money came from South Carolina and from my personal account. The other, my opponents, the money came from outside PACs. I mean, it's a fact. I'm not being critical. It's just the PACs that were against, to me, freedom. It's Democrats. They wanted their, they got what they wanted. I get that. But, you know, the president got involved. He has that right. That's his prerogative. As I told, I never, well, y'all, his policies are good. I never understood why he got in this race to beat, you know, but it is what it is. And I'll accept it. We will, something good, and I've always said, something good will come out of this. I don't know what it is, but something good will come out of it.
0: That's Ralph Norman, ever the gentleman. We'll see. He is right. I mean, when bad things happen, God has a plan. We don't always know what it is. And now I think it's incumbent upon Ralph to wholeheartedly endorse her, to support her, maybe even to campaign with her. I don't think that anything, the back and forth that they had during this very brief period, nothing would should lead to such animosity between them. He should be on board because now Republicans have to unify to stop this radical extremist, Annie Andrews, from winning. Lucas is back in Phoenix. Hey, Lucas, welcome back. How are you, sir?
2: Oh, not too bad. I have a feeling that she's going to win wholeheartedly, no problem. Okay.
0: Yeah, it's South Carolina, isn't it? And we're not talking, this is not exactly, you know, Wisconsin or California.
2: Right. And I, the only reason I say that, you made a comment a second ago, God puts his hands on certain things, and he uses even the weakest to win, okay?
0: Amen.
2: So
0: Amen.
2: This whole thing is not about just individuals. This is about the freedom of this country, and it's a lot about Trump, and I get people in my mind. They keep saying, well, Trump did this, Trump did this, Trump did this. No, there were many people that he uses, Trump does, he actually brings them all together and says, hey, let's think about this. How can we make this all work in such a way for this country? He does. It's not just him. He has a think tank that will go out that is unbelievable, okay? And everybody should know that from the apprenticeship for 14 years.
0: Well, I mean, on the one hand, you're saying it's not, you can't give credit to Trump, and then you're turning around and giving credit to Trump. I get your point. That's what I'm saying. It's a machine. Let me tell you something, Lucas. She doesn't win without his endorsement, and she doesn't win without him targeting Myrtle Beach the way he did, Horry County. It was a brilliant political maneuver, and that is the entire Trump political machine. No way around that. That's just the way it is. And so, you know, I'm not trying to, you sound a little defensive, like I'm blaming him. I'm not blaming him. I'm giving credit. And because historians will look at that race and see the tactical, surgical brilliance of this effort to drag this lady across the finish line, because she didn't do herself any favors, but she had a powerful ally. She had a very powerful ally, and that ally is a guy named Donald J. Trump. And you know something? That should be a lesson to everybody who thinks that this guy is kaput, that he's finished, that he's out of juice. Oh, no. In many, many ways, I think you could argue that President Trump, certainly politically, is just getting started. What do I always say? Trust Trump. I get to hang out with some pretty neat people like Joe Piscopo. And of all people, Joe Piscopo performed with Dolly Parton. We've got that performance for you. And Joe, who's going to join us live to talk about the incredible life and legacy of the iconic Dolly Parton. That and a whole lot more coming up. 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
9: SRN News, I'm Rich Thomason in Washington. Just in, it's the government's latest readout on the economy, which grew at a 1.5% rate April through June, same time consumer spending said to have remained robust. Known for her music, writing and performing, and for her work on the big screen, Dolly Parton was also a philanthropist of the first order, promoting childhood literacy, one of her many causes. Dolly has died following a brief battle with cancer, and her loss is being mourned around the world. Dolly Parton was 80. The Trump administration shifting its Iran strategy from military to economic pressure. Officials say Tehran's leverage over the Strait of Hormuz is rapidly fading.
10: Secretary of State Marco Rubio reportedly is telling allied leaders the U.S. is holding off on further attacks for now, while tightening sanctions and using a naval blockade to cut Iran's oil revenue. Mines are being cleared and tankers are moving again. Officials tell Axios that President Trump is squeezing Iran toward a deal while keeping military action available if Tehran strikes first. Ken Lorman reporting.
9: Fresh off her victory in the South Carolina special Republican U.S. Senate primary, Senator Darlene Graham is taking aim at her opponent in November.
11: My Democratic opponent, Dr. Annie Andrews, is the most radical liberal ever nominated for a statewide office by the South Carolina Democratic Party. Her views are those of Bernie Sanders and AOC.
9: Endorsed by President Trump, Darlene Graham is hoping to win election to the Senate seat that was held by her late brother, Senator Lindsey Graham. 14 newborns have been killed, a hospital fire in Pakistan. Watching Wall Street this morning, Dow futures 63 points higher. This is SRN News.
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13: 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I'm Kim Komando. 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
18: Today, expect a mix of clouds and sunshine with a chance of a thunderstorm in some areas this afternoon. The high will reach 92. Tonight, there could be a thunderstorm in a few spots early on, then mainly clear skies with a low of 76. Tomorrow, anticipate a blend of clouds and sun with the possibility of a thunderstorm in some areas during the afternoon with a high of 92. I'm meteorologist Jason Caterina. That's your exclusive AccuWeather forecast on AM 930, The Answer.
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17: the wild world of D.C. politics to America's culture clash, brace yourself for the reality check you've been waiting for. 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
0: In times like these, you got to have your sense of humor. You have to have some levity. Got to be able to laugh at life. I just saw a funny post on social media. Please tell me Mitch McConnell doesn't have a sister. Now that's funny. Now that's funny in a very dark humor kind of way. I like some dark humor, and I'm not sure if Mitch McConnell has, who's a nice lady, but if so, maybe Kentucky is going to have to deal with that. Welcome in, despite all the efforts of Ralph Norman supporters yesterday in South Carolina, Darlene Graham Nordone won. And I was talking this morning with Joey Hudson, who went with me to Rock Hill yesterday. Had a wonderful, terrific visit there. Bunch of great people at WRHI. And thank all of those great folks for welcoming us there. Joey and I were talking about the strategic precision, like surgical strike that the Trump team performed in order to take her across the finish line. He outperformed her in places where he needed to. Anderson County, Oconee, he clobbered her in the upstate. And the split in South Carolina is amazing between the upstate and the rest of the state. There's like a line. It's almost like, it almost looks like North and South Korea. And the upper part of the state went for Ralph. And the lower part of the state went for Darlene, and make no mistake, lower part of the state, more liberal. You got Charleston, Myrtle Beach. And the bottom line here is that Trump and his team surgically took Ralph Norman out. They targeted Horry County, and that's where she clobbered him. And he did tell us that yesterday off air. We were talking about how this looks like strategically for him. And he said, look, if she overperforms in Horry County, he was concerned about Horry County, and that was where she prevailed. And now the question becomes, are the disappointed Ralph Norman supporters going to be willing to unify with the Darlene Graham Nordone supporters and vote for her in November? Because the alternative is unimaginable. Dr. Annie Andrews, you check out that lady. You go ahead and check out her background as a pediatrician and what she believes in and what she stands for and what she represents. There's only one thing to do, and everybody knows it. You may know that in your head, but you may not know it in your heart. So I want to tackle all that with you. There's also, of course, the extraordinarily sad news of the passing of the great Dolly Parton. And all through the show today, we're going to play some musical tributes to her, her life, her philanthropy. She could have been she would have been a billionaire. You want to know why she wasn't a billionaire? Because she gave away tons of money. I've been a supporter of her foundation for years. I've donated for about a decade, because I was really impressed with her imagination library. Her daddy couldn't read or write, and she loved her daddy, and she told a story once, and we've got that story for you that I want to share with you about why she was committed to literacy in America. And gosh, she just gave, look, the simplest eulogy for her, the best epitaph for her, she loved everybody. And everybody loved her. Period. Some more breaking news on a Wednesday. Mark Zuckerberg's Meta company,

I'm Stacey Garrity, and I'm running for governor of Pennsylvania. Pennsylvania's current governor, Josh Shapiro, and his Democrat Party have made a dangerous and catastrophic turn towards the failed and dangerous policies of radical

0: radical socialism. Shapira has proven he will not stand up against this movement that threatens to undo 250 years of freedom's progress and promise in America. There is no longer anything democratic about today's Democrat Party. Pennsylvania is the birthplace of American liberty, and it remains a keystone state in this fight today. This Commonwealth is where we declared our independence and where our Constitution was formed. The fate of America often hung in the balance many times here. 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
10: Someone please tell me Mitch McConnell doesn't have a sister. That's funny. Now, that really is funny on many levels. A lot of people not smiling today. Although, look, if you're on the Darlene bandwagon because, you know, the president endorsed her, and let's face it, that's why you would be. There isn't any other reason. Then so be it. He won. She won. And now the hard part, everybody in South Carolina has got to support her in order to stop Dr. Annie Andrews. The big concern, of course, is that the reason Democrat donors were helping to fund her campaign was because they wanted her to win. Why would they want her to win? Because they are gambling on Annie Andrews mopping the floor with her. Now, it's South Carolina. It's not going to happen. I don't think. I was right about my prediction, and I said it all week. I told Mark Davis last week she'll probably win by a few percentage points. And Mark said, there's no way. Oh, there's no way. Last night he posted, I'm surprised at the outcome. And I couldn't resist. I said, well, if you'd have listened to your podcast partner from M&M Extra, Mr. Davis, you wouldn't be surprised, because I said it all along. I was right again. Folks have got to learn to listen to me. I'm pretty good at this stuff. And now it's up to South Carolinians to unite. I posted on X last night, Ralph Norman told me that if he were to lose, he'd support Senator Graham Nordone come November. South Carolinians will need to shake off their disappointment at her anointment and unify in order to defeat the Democrat. Country first. And had a lot of people comment on it. It sort of went a little viral there. Here are some of the comments under my post. South Carolina died last night. Open primaries closed the casket. Dynasty elections should not ever be the norm. Another one, Terry writes, what she clearly lacks in qualifications, she will most assuredly make up in the only thing that matters, loyalty to Trump. She'll do and vote exactly how he tells her. Kiwi gal. I'm so mad that Democrat money flooded her election campaign and Democrats are able to vote in our primaries. Incidentally, Joey Hudson, for his part, insists that the narrative that a bunch of Democrats voted for her yesterday is false. Joey rejects that completely and said, Democrats aren't crossing over and voting for Lindsey Graham's sister. No way. And I trust Joey's instincts as well. So let's get your take on it all. 800-655-MIKE, 800-655-6453. 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Doug's in Pittsburgh, Pennsylvania. Want to react to the Darlene Graham Nordone victory last night. How you doing today, Doug?
11: I'm wonderful, Mike.
10: Good.
11: It's hard for me to believe. I listen to you every day, and I'm 1,000% MAGA and extremely conservative and all that stuff.
10: Sure.
11: It is hard for me to believe. I've never called. I called one time. I got through on the first call, and I'm on in less than 5 minutes. This is beautiful.
10: I love it. I love it when the stars align and the moons all come together and it all. I love it when a plan comes together, Doug. Good for you.
11: Hey, listen. I generally agree with probably 95% of the stuff that you espouse.
10: Okay.
11: All right. I think I'm a little older than you. I have a piece of advice.
10: Sure.
11: First, I want to ask a quick question. How does Darlene reference herself in this race? Is she Graham or is she Graham Nordone?
10: She references herself as Darlene Graham. She dropped her married name for the purpose of the campaign.
11: All right. I understand, and I don't care. I'm fine with that. My piece of advice to you would be stop calling her Darlene Graham Nordone. Every time you use that, it sounds as if you don't approve of it.
10: It's her name.
11: Of her drop.
10: It's her name. It's her name. And with all due respect, I think a lot of people don't understand why you would brand yourself with a name that isn't the name you go by. And I'm going to be factual.
11: Understand.
10: I'm not going to play a game here and say, well, I'm going to give her a brand because she was. That's her name. So look, people can go to the polls on November the 3rd and hopefully elect Darlene Graham Nordone over Dr. Annie Andrews. I mean, look, I think with all due, and I'm trying to be respectful here,
11: So
10: you don't have a problem with it. That's your prerogative. Many of us do.
11: All right. Here's my point to that.
10: Would you change your name if you're running for office?
11: If I thought it would advantage me, I might just do that.
10: Well, there you go. That's the answer. I guess that's the answer, and that perhaps is the problem that people have. But look, we got to get over all of our problems, period. Doesn't matter. Get over any issue you have. You got to unify, and you got to vote for her because she's got to beat Dr. Annie Andrews, and that's just the way it works in politics. Politics ain't beanbag. Hey, the great Joe Piscopo. You know Joe, you love him from Saturday Night Live and the movies and the morning show in New York. He knew Dolly. He's going to join us with his great moments with her coming up.
2: Mike Gallagher.
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13: SRN News, I'm Rich Thomason in Washington. Darlene Graham will get the chance to carry on her late brother's legacy in the U.S. Senate. She has won the Republican Senate runoff in South Carolina, hoping to win the election to the seat that was held by Senator Lindsey Graham. The U.S. and Canada are ramping up their trade war. They're hitting each other with steep new retaliatory tariffs of up to 50% on certain imports. The world unites in grief as people across the globe bid farewell to Dolly Parton. The country music icon and actress, philanthropist and businesswoman has died following a brief battle with cancer. She was 80. Not related to her passing, but it just so happens an ex-tropical storm that will form out in the Atlantic is to be named Dolly. Stocks opening lower this morning on Wall Street. This is SRN News.
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23: Today, expect a mix of clouds and sun with a chance of a thunderstorm in some areas this afternoon, reaching a high of 92. Tonight, there could be a thunderstorm in some spots early on. Otherwise, it will be mainly clear with a low of 76. Tomorrow, anticipate a mix of clouds and sun with a chance of a thunderstorm in some spots during the afternoon, with temperatures again reaching a high of 92. I'm meteorologist Jason Caterina. That's your exclusive AccuWeather forecast on AM 930, The Answer.

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6: 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As long as you resist the urge to dump in a huge ChatGPT observation or self-diagnosis. 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
7: You know what really strikes me about Dolly Parton and that whole epitaph that I keep thinking of, she loved everybody and everybody loved her. That bothered people. There were some people who didn't like the way she loved everybody. They were actually bothered by her belief, and she was very, very spiritual. She said that she prayed about every decision she made. She turned it over to the Lord, and she had a strong conviction that I'm not going to judge people. I heard a clip last night of her saying, I'm not judging people. God does that. That's up to God. I'm not God. As a Christian, I love everybody. And she talked about it in my family. She said, look, we've got people in our lives. We've got, and you know, I'm sure people cringe because she kind of put people with sexual orientation, in the same category as people with alcohol issues. But she said, look, I love gays. I love lesbians. We've had drunks in my family and, you know, people that with drug addiction problems. We've had people with all challenges in life and all different walks of life. And I love everybody. And that was controversial. And you know what? It shouldn't be. More coming up on the life of Dolly Parton and more on this bizarre South Carolina, you know, chapter that is now closed, and it's Darlene Graham Nordone. And finally, how about this huge meta settlement with 29 state attorneys general for the tune of billions of dollars? Where does the money go? And when's the government going to stop trying to make people be parents that are in the government? That and more all coming up. Don't go away. You take your vitamins, you watch what you eat, maybe you're even popping probiotics these days. You know food alone doesn't cut it, so you supplement, right? Are you doing the same for your precious dog? 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
10: With SRN News, I'm Rich Thomason in Washington. Facebook and Instagram parent Meta will shell out a bundle, $17 billion, to end a landmark trial over teen social media addiction and to settle claims filed by 47 states. Meta also agrees to add child safety measures to its platforms. There's an outpouring of grief the world over as people from all walks of life mourn the passing of Dolly Parton, a country music legend, actress, businesswoman, and philanthropist. She died following a brief battle with cancer. A nephew says Dolly is now in the arms of Jesus. Dolly Parton was 80. Darlene Graham is a step closer to filling the U.S. Senate seat that was held by her late brother, Senator Lindsey Graham. After winning the GOP Senate runoff in South Carolina, she's focusing now on November's general election.
11: Liberals believe if they can defeat conservatives in South Carolina, then they can defeat us anywhere. Once again, they're coming for us, and the South Carolina values we hold dear.
10: She was endorsed by President Trump. Republicans are preparing a major showcase for their agenda at the party's upcoming midterm convention in Dallas.
12: The two-day event will feature President Trump twice, a keynote from Vice President J.D. Vance, and 109 speakers and presentations. Organizers say the program will highlight reshoring jobs, tax relief, affordability, border security, and tough-on-crime policies, including provisions of the One Big Beautiful Bill. Moments of remembrance will also be planned. A 20,000-ticket lottery remains open, with winners notified September 4th. Jason Kerr reporting.
10: A key inflation gauge held steady last month, 3.7%. On Wall Street, the Dow down 112 points. This is SRN News. Young people are looking for faith online.
13: A new study released by the Center for Scholars and Storytellers at UCLA finds most religious youths consume faith-based content online, using it to learn more about spiritual matters and to encourage themselves. They also use the digital space to have conversations about religion with their peers. However, the report also indicates most of these young people still look to their parents or their pastor as the primary spiritual leader in their life. Michael Harrington reporting.
10: Uncertain times turn people to God. A new survey by the Pocket Testament League finds that in the last 9 months, more than 750 million online searches were made for the Gospel of John. From October 1st, 2025 through June 30th of this year, PTL's digital outreach appeared in more than 750 million online searches. Nearly 9 million of those people wound up downloading the gospel, averaging approximately 1 million downloads each month. This is SRN News. Plans for fancy new digs for SpaceX.
14: Elon Musk's space company plans to spend $100 billion to build a new spaceport in Louisiana to launch rockets. State officials and the company announced the deal on Tuesday. Louisiana Governor Jeff Landry lauded the project at a special event to celebrate it. Musk was not there, but he appeared with Landry in a promotional video that played before the Republican governor's speech. The spaceport would be located on 125,000 acres of land along Louisiana's southern coast, about 200 miles west of New Orleans in Vermilion Parish. Keith Peters reporting.
10: Evacuations have been ordered in rural Texas. That's where a wildfire has rapidly expanded to cover more than 78 square miles. The fire broke out yesterday afternoon and is burning in a slightly populated area in the north-central part of the state. More details at srnnews.com.
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18: Today, expect a mix of clouds and sun with a chance of a thunderstorm in some areas this afternoon, reaching a high of 92. Tonight, there may be a thunderstorm in a few spots, otherwise mainly clear with a low of 76. Tomorrow, anticipate a mix of clouds and sun with the possibility of a thunderstorm in some areas during the afternoon with a high of 92. I'm meteorologist Jason Caterina. That's your exclusive AccuWeather forecast on AM 930, The Answer.
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1: With SRN News, I'm Rich Thomason in Washington. Facebook and Instagram parent Meta will shell out a bundle, $17 billion, to end a landmark trial over teen social media addiction and to settle claims filed by 47 states. Meta also agrees to add child safety measures to its platforms. There's an outpouring of grief the world over as people from all walks of life mourn the passing of Dolly Parton, a country music legend, actress, businesswoman, and philanthropist. She died following a brief battle with cancer. A nephew says Dolly is now in the arms of Jesus. Dolly Parton was 80. Darlene Graham is a step closer to filling the U.S. Senate seat that was held by her late brother, Senator Lindsey Graham. After winning the GOP Senate runoff in South Carolina, she's focusing now on November's general election.
2: Liberals believe if they can defeat conservatives in South Carolina, then they can defeat us anywhere. Once again, they're coming for us, and the South Carolina values we hold dear.
1: She was endorsed by President Trump. Republicans are preparing a major showcase for their agenda at the party's upcoming midterm convention in Dallas.
3: The two-day event will feature President Trump twice, a keynote from Vice President J.D. Vance, and 109 speakers and presentations. Organizers say the program will highlight reshoring jobs, tax relief, affordability, border security, and tough-on-crime policies, including provisions of the One Big Beautiful Bill. Moments of remembrance will also be planned. A 20,000-ticket lottery remains open, with winners notified September 4th. Jason Kerr reporting.
1: A key inflation gauge held steady last month, 3.7%. On Wall Street, the Dow down 112 points. 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
6: 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Again, that's Ladies Leadership Luncheon with me, Laura Trump, Friday, November 13th. 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
8: Near the end of the Revolutionary War, George Washington received a letter from one of his own officers. Colonel Louis Nicola suggested that America might be better served by a monarchy, with Washington himself as king. Washington firmly rejected the idea. He had spent years leading Americans in a fight for independence from a monarchy. He would not see that victory end with America creating a king of its own. He understood that the cause of the revolution was greater than any one man. His example reminds us that power can be offered, earned, or taken. But character determines whether we use it for ourselves or remain faithful to something greater.
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11: This afternoon, expect a mix of clouds and sunshine with a chance of a thunderstorm in some areas. The temperature will reach a high of 92. Tonight, there may be a thunderstorm in a few spots early on, but then skies will clear up with a low around 76. Tomorrow, anticipate a blend of clouds and sun with a chance of a thunderstorm in the afternoon. The high temperature will be 90 degrees. I'm meteorologist Jason Caterina. That's your exclusive AccuWeather forecast on AM 930, The Answer.
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13: It's the Alex Marlow Show. I'm glad you're here. As usual, a busy show today. I've got Democrats in huge turmoil now over the violent rhetoric that has taken place within certain corners of their party. I've got an Election Day update for you momentarily. But I'll start with a quick word on Dolly Parton because I feel like I'm supposed to, as part of as a host of a national broadcast. The news of her death just right after the live show yesterday, so I had not had a chance to comment on it until now. And so much has been said and so much will be said about a true American icon. When we don't really have icons anymore, there's very few left. Donald Trump certainly won, but there's very few iconic Americans, especially in the entertainment space. As it gets more democratized, things get more fractured. Very few people who have that sort of legendary body of work. And I'll just share one anecdote that I like about Dolly Parton, which is that the song of hers that gets the most spins in the Marlow house is Jolene. And I've always been fascinated by the song. First of all, it's a beautiful song. And both of my daughters, young daughters, sing it and they don't really know what they're singing. And that's always a blast when you have little kids singing classic songs like that, particularly little girls belting out Jolene in the car is fantastic. But I always was struck by the lyrics of the song. And it definitely caused me to do a deep dive history on her a time or two. But I'll just read some of them. I'm not going to sing it. I probably could sing it, but I can't quite compete. But the chorus, Jolene, Jolene, Jolene, Jolene, oh, I'm begging of you, please don't take my man. And then one of the verses is, your smile is like a breath of spring. Your skin is soft like summer rain, and I cannot compete with you, Jolene. And I can easily understand how you could easily take my man, but you don't know what he means to me, Jolene. I just found this always just fascinating lyrics because I looked up when this was written. It was written in 1973 when Dolly Parton was 27. And I'm just wondering how many women were walking around that were easily besting Dolly Parton for male suitors when she was 27 years old, when, world famous body. Perfect pitch when she sings, great business sensibility. But Jolene could have taken any guy that Dolly Parton was dating, just plucked them up no matter what. And I just found that to be just the most implausible lyrics pretty much in the history of the American canon. And it just always amuses me. And it's a fantastic song. Are we playing it?

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0: Kind of melancholy, Sean. Is it, are you sad the show's over? Here's the team: Greg Evans, Sean McConnell, Roger Wicker Jr., Rick Locke, Garrett Shawley, Matt Zibel, Ricky Lopez, Misty Callahan, John Cascio, Daniel West. How many of you have it down by heart now at this point? I think some of you do. Some of you loyal listeners. Thanks to the team for doing the hard work to get the show going. We have a lot of breaking news. I'm going to mention some of it in a second. But I can't resist mentioning that Alex Preddy's dad in this interview, watched the whole thing, doesn't mention he was carrying a gun, doesn't come up. And ABC, I don't know what's going on over there. So Kimmel's on ABC and he's on one of his many breaks, and Jelly Roll is filling in for him. Jelly Roll, one of the oddest figures in all of American pop culture. I don't get his music. I don't get his vibe, but he's incredibly popular and sort of ubiquitous everywhere. And here's what Jelly Roll is up to while he does his fill in Kimmel impression. Cut 17.
1: Well, Mr. President, from one fat pig to another, take it from me that physical fitness is very important. And trust me, you'll be happy to see your again.
0: So he's making penis jokes about the president. He's making fat jokes, calling the president a pig. So is there a lot of the jokes are jokes and it's fine. It's just not that funny. And why do we have so much jelly roll? It's the have we had enough? Have we hit our capacity of jelly roll? Do we need more jelly roll? That's what I'm saying. It's a very mediocre time we're in. This is a mediocre talent, and I don't know why. It's because he went on the fat shot. Now we got to have even more jelly roll. I've had enough. Too much jelly roll. Let's roll back some of the roll. Roll back some of the roll. Okay, so breaking news, quite a bit that's going on. Facebook has settled for $18 billion with 29 states to end teen social media addiction. The evidence is in the Meta platform, particularly Instagram, has been just toxic for society. It's been horrible. We're talking about creating mediocre stuff. It's not just mediocre. It's been very destructive. Teen girls getting addicted and having horrific consequences for that, mental health issues, addictions, suicides, all this related to social media addiction. And we just got this completely wrong. We got this completely wrong, allowing kids to get on the device. It's really not good for adults anyway. And the kid addiction has been a big topic of conversation for the last couple of years. And now Zuckerberg is going to settle. They're going to pay states like California, Colorado, Kentucky, New Jersey, and many others are in on the lawsuit. And the payment also can fund youth online safety initiatives, which is going to include daily time limits for young people and age assurance measures that are going to be stronger. And they're going to be hiding likes on certain posts in order to not encourage, I think, certain destructive behaviors. Other things that are, we're going to cut back on some of the autoplay. That's another thing where you get in this addictive loop where it just keeps playing. So we'll have more detail at Breitbart.com, and I'll probably get into it some more on the show. And I'm going to do something for my Breitbart Fight Club members, our premium Breitbart subscribers. Please subscribe. You get extra stuff at our already excellent website, including a daily interview with me and one of my experts on my team. So good news there. And we got to start putting the pieces back together on this disaster that has been the social media addiction. All right. The guys have been pulling some footage and horrific stuff coming out of Nepal and Tibet, a massive flooding, landslides, hundreds of people are missing. Death toll right now is at 95. That's going to go way, way, way up. But torrential rain, swollen rivers, early on Wednesday, triggering flash floods, landslides, sweeping away villages. The footage is just absolutely horrific, even as far as natural disasters go. And this is just starting. So there are going to be members. There's going to be Americans who are going to get wrapped up, countries all over the world in this as well. Major, major casualties. And we'll have up to the minute reporting again at Breitbart. And I'm sure my colleagues in Salem will pitch in on that as well. Another one. Breaking news right now, three Secret Service officials have been placed on administrative leave amid investigation for potential misconduct. This is another good one for the vice president. The vice president has been cracking down on stuff like this, corruption within the government. Another one of these things that Trump, I think, is doing a really nice job on this, and it's hard to get the credit you deserve on this. And I think that should be a part of the midterm messaging, is trying to tout some of the crackdown on government corruption, trying to drain the swamp. I think there's been some real major efforts here. But three Secret Service officials have been placed on administrative leave after an internal investigation into potential misconduct. They were apparently leaking classified stuff. So We don't know if this has to do with the president's secret evacuation from Turkey, though that is what a lot of people are speculating, that that is the where he was. He used a catering truck and switched to a different plane without the press knowing. That might have been what was going on. But I will say the JD is trying to crack down on administrative abuse, sensitive material getting leaked. And this seems to be some of the fruits of those investigations. So that's it for today. Go in peace to love and serve the Lord. Thank you for listening and watching, and we'll have a lot more for you tomorrow. Who's gonna drive you home
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6: With SRN News, I'm Bob Agnew in Washington. President Trump is cheering the victory of his Senate candidate, his preferred candidate, in yesterday's Senate race in the state of South Carolina. The sister of Lindsey Graham came out on top in that contest. Also at SRNnews.com, a top U.S. intelligence official just made a rare visit to China. Here's correspondent Willie Nelson.
7: CIA Director John Ratcliffe traveled to Moscow on a previously unannounced trip. Ratcliffe's plane spent several hours on the ground in the Russian capital before departing. It is his first visit to Moscow since taking office and the highest-level trip by a Trump administration official to Russia this year. Ukrainian officials were informed of the visit. Analysts say Ratcliffe may have delivered a message from the administration. Willie Nelson, Washington.
6: Also at SRNnews.com, the Fed's preferred inflation gauge shows core prices rose 3.3% annually in July. We'll get a closer look at those numbers and what they mean for the U.S. economy from correspondent Bernie Bennett.
8: Prices consumers pay for a variety of goods and services rose slightly in July, according to the Federal Reserve's main inflation gauge. The Commerce Department reported Wednesday that the Personal Consumption Expenditures Price Index, which the Fed uses as its preferred forecasting tool, increased to seasonally adjusted 0.2% for the month, putting the annual inflation rate at 3.7%. Both were 0.1 percentage points above the Dow Jones consensus. The report also shows that personal income rose 0.4%, while spending increased 0.2%, both stronger than expected. Bernie Bennett in Washington.
6: Also at SRNNews.com, the Empire State Building paying tribute to country music legend Dolly Parton by lighting up in pink sparkle lights last night after the singer passed away at the age of 80. The building had announced that at 9:25 p.m., read that, 9:25 p.m., the lights would be turned on as a tribute to her hit movie and song, 9 to 5. This is SRN News.
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14: 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Want to go pro? Screenshot the draft board as picks happen and ask who to grab next. It adjusts on the fly, like a coordinator calling plays from the booth. One rule, AI doesn't know last night's hamstring news. Check injuries before you pick. He spent 20 years studying football. You spent 20 seconds typing Hail Mary full of stats. 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
21: This afternoon, expect a mix of clouds and sunshine with a chance of a thunderstorm in some areas. The high will reach 92 degrees. Tonight, there may be a thunderstorm in some spots early, then skies will clear up with a low around 76 degrees. Tomorrow, anticipate a blend of clouds and sun with the possibility of an afternoon thunderstorm in certain areas. The high will be 90 degrees. I'm meteorologist Jason Caterina. That's your exclusive AccuWeather forecast on AM 930, The Answer.
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23: Fighting for free speech. Western civilization and delivering common sense for the American people. Ladies and gentlemen, here's Scott Jennings.
24: ICE arrests of illegal aliens skyrocketed in the month of July. We have the latest numbers, eye-popping work by ICE and the Department of Homeland Security. NASA's Nancy Grace Roman Space Telescope is scheduled to launch August 30th with a field of view at least 100 times larger than the Hubble. This observatory will investigate dark matter, dark energy, and distant planets. It's been a banger year for NASA, and that continues. Plus, tributes continue to pour in from around the world after the death of country music icon Dolly Parton. She passed away at the age of 80 yesterday, and we've got a story for you today about how Dolly looked out for kids with autism at her theme park in Tennessee. Interesting details ahead. It's Wednesday, August the 26th. I'm Scott Jennings, broadcasting for Salem, and we come to you live today from Washington, D.C. On this day, 1939, I take you to Ebbets Field in Brooklyn, New York, where the Cincinnati Reds and the Brooklyn Dodgers had a scheduled Saturday doubleheader. Nothing unusual about that, except in the park that day were two little things that would ultimately change how we watch sports forever. Positioned around the ballpark were two television cameras. TV was still a novelty at the time. Only a few hundred TV sets even existed in the New York area. Most Americans had never seen one. Behind the microphone was Dodgers announcer Red Barber. He had no monitor. He had no instant replay. He had no production truck with technicians. He just had those two cameras and small red lights indicating which was transmitting at the time. Grainy pictures on tiny screens for a small audience. The Reds won the first game, Brooklyn the second, but the scores were beside the point because for the first time, a Major League Baseball game had traveled through the air, not merely as a voice describing the action, but his moving pictures, and soon television would bring the World Series into American living rooms across the country, and it would turn ball players into national celebrities while transforming sports into one of the largest entertainment businesses on earth. Nobody watching those two primitive cameras at Ebbets Field could fully appreciate what happened that day, but America's national pastime had just entered the television age. The first televised Major League Baseball game on this day, August the 26th, 1939. Let's get on with today's news. President Trump had a good night last night in South Carolina and in Oklahoma as two runoff elections nominated GOP candidates that had Trump's full backing despite having strong challengers. In South Carolina, Senator Darlene Graham won the GOP nomination for the next full six-year term to follow her late brother Lindsey, defeating Congressman Ralph Norman 52.5% to 47.5%. Close race, but Graham had the president and she had the money, and it worked. Listen to this, cut one.
25: First, I want to thank the good Lord. Yeah. Who got us through these past few weeks and gave me and my family the strength to keep going. Yes. I continue to miss Lindsey every day, and there is still a big hole in my heart. But I know he's looking down right now, very proud of everyone in this room. I want to thank President Trump for all of his support and his endorsement. Mr. President, Lindsey truly loved you and viewed you as one of his closest friends.
24: Darlene Graham, the senator, now faces Democrat Annie Andrews, a doctor, in the November election. And it was also a close race in Oklahoma's runoff for governor. The nomination there between the Republicans who are trying to replace outgoing incumbent Kevin Stitt. And once again, The Trump candidate prevailed. His endorsed candidate here was businessman and former state senator Mike Mazie. He narrowly won the Republican nomination. Very close race. Mazie won by just about 2,000 votes out of 371,000 cast. There is no doubt that Trump made the difference for Mazie as he defeats the sitting attorney general there, Drummond. Now Mazie faces Democrat Cindy Munson in the November election. One more piece of political news for you, you poll junkies out there. Listen up. Let's go to Iowa. Two major statewide races there. I was just out in Des Moines over the weekend, in fact. They have a race for U.S. Senate and governor on the ballot. And there's a new statewide poll out today, Suffolk University. For U.S. Senate, Republican Ashley Hinson is leading Josh Turek, the Democrat, 45% to 41%. And for governor, Democrat Rob Sand is leading the Republican Zach Lahn, 48% to 44%. Close races in Iowa there for those two open seats. Here's one from the Good Governance file. Immigration enforcement is surging under the Trump administration right now. New figures analyzed by the Associated Press show that ICE arrested nearly 50,000 people in July alone. That's the highest monthly total of Trump's second term, and it is a 15% increase from June and a staggering 70% jump since February. Texas and Florida accounted for nearly 20,000 of those arrests. The administration's working with state and local police there to identify illegal immigrants during traffic stops and other encounters. ICE has also expanded its ranks and received billions of dollars in new funding from Congress. Sounds like it's being put to good use. The tactics may be quieter these days than the massive raid.

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10: Well, fans worldwide are still mourning the loss of Dolly Parton. She passed yesterday after a brief battle with cancer. Dolly Parton's impact extends far beyond music, including her efforts to make her Dollywood theme park more welcoming for children with autism and their families. Joining us to discuss that is Taylor Sanders, a family advocate at Autism Families Alliance. Taylor is here to discuss Dolly's impact on the autism community and how her compassion help families feel seen, supported, and included. Taylor, thanks for joining us on the show today. Tell us about what Dolly Parton did at Dollywood. It's called Calming Rooms, and kind of tell us how all this came about and how that's working there.
11: Hi, thank you so much for having me today. Absolutely. So what's so incredible about Dolly Parton is that she really thought about how we can include all children when we're thinking about a theme park. So back all the way in 2016, Dollywood first became a theme park and had a dedicated calming room for children with autism and anybody that has sensory needs. So this was to help support the crowds, the noise, lights, you know, waiting in line, transitions, and have a safe space for families to be able to go to help calm some of that sensory overload.
10: And Taylor, do you think that the way Dolly Parton decided to approach this at Dollywood, do you think this spurred other businesses, other entertainment attractions to do the same? Was she sort of a pioneer on looking out for children and families with autism?
11: Absolutely. I would definitely say that she's a pioneer. You know, today we are seeing sensory-friendly spaces and accommodations being much more common. So seeing them in other theme parks, Legoland is one that's starting to adopt this, sporting events, even in airports and other public spaces. She was helping lead these conversations years ago and really helped pioneer how important this is to have.
10: So maybe, Taylor, tell us a little bit about what is in these calming rooms. And it's a little different than simply taking a child into a restroom or a first aid station. Tell us what you find inside these rooms at Dollywood.
11: Yeah. So in a calming room, you would find an area that is maybe dimly lit. So you'd be looking for things like a lower blue light, some red light. The whole environment is supposed to be you walk in and you feel a sense of calm. So things such as large bean bags, there would be headphones. There might be headphones to have complete silence or headphones to listen to soothing music. There would also be things like books. There might be stuffed animals, weighted blankets, and even materials such as tools that you could squeeze to help regulate some of those high sensory emotions that the individual might be feeling.
10: That's fascinating. And I assume that this makes it a very attractive Dollywood. It's a very attractive location for families that have children who face these sorts of challenges. Over the years, has Dollywood, in your opinion, experienced sort of an increase in traffic flow from these families? I guess the word is out that Dollywood really is sort of a welcoming place for folks who are facing these autism challenges.
11: Yeah, it's a safe space for families to be able to go to, which is so unique and special. So there was a study that recently came out where 450 families went to Dollywood in particular, and over 300 of those families were able to utilize this safe space just from what they were saying and how it was beneficial for their community to be able to help keep that dignity for some of their children who might have been experiencing a sensory overload episode, and being able to have a safe space for them to calm down was so incredible and meaningful towards these families.
10: Having a conversation here with Taylor Sanders. She's a family advocate at Autism Families Alliance. Taylor, tell the audience something. If there's a family out there that is experiencing challenges with a child with autism, how do they get in touch with your organization? And tell us a little bit about what you all do on a daily basis.
11: Of course. So I am a board certified behavior analyst. I work in the field of applied behavior analysis. This is a science that helps reduce some of the challenging behaviors that we might be seeing in the autism community by helping them teach other skills. So if it's communication, we're helping them give them a voice. We are helping with safety skills. We're helping with being able to cope with environments that might be overstimulating and be able to give these families not only some stress relief, but tools on how they can tackle some of these everyday things and make sure that their children are able to access the environment as they always should.
10: That's great. Taylor Sanders with the Autism Families Alliance. Taylor, quickly, where do we find you on the internet?
11: On the internet, you can find me at Autism Families Alliance or LinkedIn.
10: Okay, wonderful. Taylor Sanders, thanks for coming by today to talk about the legacy of Dolly Parton, reaching out to and looking out for families with children facing autism, making them feel welcome at Dollywood. Just one of several stories we're hearing today about Dolly Parton's generosity and her care for everyone that she ran into. More news after this. Scott Jennings is on Salem. Stay with us.
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14: I'm meteorologist Jason Caterina with your KFC weekend weather update. On Saturday, expect mostly cloudy skies with a chance of a thunderstorm in the afternoon. The temperature will reach a high of 91 degrees. 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
17: With SRN News, I'm Bob Agnew in Washington. Consumers still paying a little bit more for the products they like. The Fed's preferred inflation gauge shows core prices rose 3.3% annually in the month of July. The Commerce Department reported that the Personal Consumption Expenditures Price Index, that's one of the ones it uses to figure overall inflation. They say overall inflation was up at 3.7% annual rate for the month. The report also showed that personal income rose 0.4%. Spending increased overall by 0.2%. Both were higher numbers than expected. Shrouded in secrecy, a visit to Moscow by CIA Director John Ratcliffe. He held talks in Moscow with his intelligence counterparts there. The Empire State Building is paying tribute to country music legend Dolly Parton, lighting up last night in pink sparkling lights. The singer passed away yesterday at the age of 80. This is SRN News.
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14: This afternoon, expect a mix of clouds and sunshine with a chance of a thunderstorm in some areas. The temperature will reach a high of 92. Tonight, there may be a thunderstorm in a few spots early on, but then skies will clear up with a low around 76. Tomorrow, anticipate a blend of clouds and sun with a chance of a thunderstorm in the afternoon. The high temperature will be 90 degrees. I'm meteorologist Jason Caterina. That's your exclusive AccuWeather forecast on AM 930.

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6: Near the end of the Revolutionary War, George Washington received a letter from one of his own officers. Colonel Louis Nicola suggested that America might be better served by a monarchy, with Washington himself as king. Washington firmly rejected the idea. He had spent years leading Americans in a fight for independence from a monarchy. He would not see that victory end with America creating a king of its own. He understood that the cause of the revolution was greater than any one man. His example reminds us that power can be offered, earned, or taken, but character determines whether we use it for ourselves or remain faithful to something greater.
7: The one thing you can count on here on this show, we tell the truth. You can count on it. It's the Scott Jennings Show.
8: All right, welcome back. We're tracking the news of this major settlement in the tech world today. Meta, which is the parent company of Facebook, Instagram, and other outfits, has agreed to settle with 47 states suing over child safety measures. They have agreed to pay over $17 billion and to add greater child safety measures. Here to discuss with us is one of those state attorneys general that signed into the settlement, Kentucky's Russell Coleman. Russell, thanks for joining us here on the show. And just let's start here. What is this? What was the litigation about? How did the settlement come about? And are you satisfied that you got justice here?
9: I say this to all the parents listening, Scott. I say this as a parent, in addition to being the attorney general. Our kids are going to be dramatically safer at the end of the day because of the outcome of this litigation. 29 states sat, represented by their attorneys general, sat in a courtroom across from Meta, that's Instagram and Facebook, to make the case that their technology was harming our kids. It was harming the mental health of our kids. That it had harmed a generation of our kids. And the result of this is that today we're announcing that not only that huge number, but more importantly, it tends to be brushed under the rug that, okay, some protection, some reform, a dramatic set of protections that will make Instagram, make Facebook safer. We're talking about common sense stuff like a blackout period from midnight until 6 where kids can't get on the platform. The doom scrolling that our kids all do It'll limit that to 120 minutes a day. It'll make the kids pause in between those cosmetic surgery filters we've heard about that harm girls' mental health. It'll prevent those, and those constant pinging of our kids on their phones while they're at school. Some of these reforms will allow us to prevent those. This is huge, Scott, in terms of making a generation of our kids safer.
8: Russell Coleman, Attorney General of Kentucky, is our guest. He's explaining this big settlement with Meta today. So these reforms, Russell, that you're talking about, how quickly will Facebook and Instagram be implementing those? Have you given them a deadline to do that?
9: It'll be in the they'll be rolling those into the very, very near term. They have the ability to deploy those. I can't lay out chronologically, but in the very near term, those will be deployed.
8: The money we're talking about here sounds enormous, almost $18 billion. Kentucky getting $358 million of that settlement. What do you intend to do with those funds? Will it go into similar child protection measures, or what happens to that there in the Commonwealth?
9: Well, here in Kentucky, that's up to our legislature, and we're talking about over $350 million that will come back to Kentucky for our legislature to use. Some of it, hopefully, to help mitigate the mental health impact of our kids. That's up to the legislatures in the various states that'll be receiving these dollars. And let me quickly go back. When we talk about time frame, and I say the very near term, that's not trying to be lawyer speak. We're talking about the next few months. It's too important for this to be off into the horizon. We're going to see the benefits in places like your home state of Kentucky. Kids will be safer a couple months from now because of this settlement than they were before the settlement was negotiated.
8: All right. So obviously Facebook and Instagram are big platforms, but so are TikTok and YouTube, and there are others. Are you planning to go after them next? And have you talked to your fellow attorneys general about doing that together?
9: Scott, you eat an elephant one bite at a time, and this is a pretty large bite out of a pretty big elephant. But we in Kentucky have already filed against TikTok, that addiction machine that is TikTok. Other attorneys general have as well. But we're swinging pretty hard against TikTok, against Roblox. It is that gaming platform that looks benign, but in fact is a platform for predators. We filed against them here in Kentucky. And also, we are the first state in the nation to file against Character AI. It's a narcissistic AI chatbot that hurts our kids, that talks our kids into harming themselves. So I would say very much stay tuned, not only here in Kentucky, but across the country. We go, Scott, in law enforcement to where the threats are. We go to where the threats are. And the threats to our kids are coming from these platforms. Now, they're coming from narcotics and violence as well, and we're tackling that. But as somebody spent my career in law enforcement, I didn't expect to expend the resources and the focus on social media platforms. But we go to where the threats are, Scott. So this is, you'll see a lot more of this.
8: All right. That's Russell Coleman, the Attorney General of Kentucky, talking about this landmark deal, this settlement with Meta. They own Facebook and Instagram. $18 billion nearly in play here for the states that have cut this deal, and it's being compared to the 1990s tobacco settlement. So big news indeed. Russell Coleman, thanks for joining us. We take a break. The great Linda Cohn is on the other side of it. Stay with us.
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15: With SRN News, I'm Bob Agnew in Washington. Meta agreed today to pay $17 billion. It adds stronger child safety measures to its Facebook and Instagram platforms as part of a landmark legal settlement that ended a trial over teen social media addiction and settled claims filed by 47 states. The Fed's preferred inflation gauge shows core prices rose 3.3% annually in the month of July. The Commerce Department reports that its personal consumption expenditures price index increased a seasonally adjusted 0.2% for the month. That put the annual inflation rate at 3.7%. The Empire State Building paying its tribute to the country music legend Dolly Parton, who passed away yesterday at the age of 80. Last night, lighting up in pink sparkling lights, a singer died after a short bout with cancer. On Wall Street right now, the Dow Jones Industrial Average is down 141 points. This is SRN News.
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21: This afternoon, expect a mix of clouds and sunshine with a chance of a thunderstorm in some areas. The high will reach 92 degrees. Tonight, there may be a thunderstorm in some spots early, then skies will clear up with a low around 76 degrees. Tomorrow, anticipate a blend of clouds and sun with the possibility of an afternoon thunderstorm in certain areas. The high will be 90 degrees. I'm meteorologist Jason Caterina. That's your exclusive AccuWeather forecast on AM 930, The Answer.
19: When he's not in the Oval Office or owning the libs on CNN, he's here with us. 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
8: All right. Welcome back here on Wednesday, August the 26th. Common sense for the American people. We welcome in our next guest. She doesn't know it, but she's now the official sports correspondent of the Scott Jennings Show, Linda Cohn, legendary anchor from SportsCenter, is here. Linda, come on back in here. I've bestowed upon you an unpaid job, and that is something that is, you know, it'll make you rich in spirit, I can assure you. So, Linda, I'm glad to have you back today. I want to first ask you this. When we last spoke, you had just retired from SportsCenter. You anchored more SportsCenters than anybody, over 5,500 shows, I think. And you were about to launch a YouTube channel and start doing live shows on YouTube and interviewing people. And now I'm looking at your page and you've done a bunch of it. How is all that project going so far?
0: Well, it's been a blast. And by the way, I'll add your role as a non-paying position to the one I already have at the moment. But and I welcome the opportunity, you know, of course, Scott, anything. But it's been great. You know, I started this. I didn't want to miss a beat. As soon as I retired from ESPN, end of June into July, after the July 4th holiday, I say, why lose the momentum? Why take a few months off? Why travel around Europe like most people do on retirement? No, I'm not retired. I wanted to start this YouTube channel, as we spoke about before, and it's been great. I wanted to do it. I want to do it because I want to have fun, and it was total freedom. Yep, total freedom to say what I want to say. You know, when you work for a big company, in this case, I did for Disney for 34 years. That was ESPN SportsCenter. You have to always watch what you say. And man, it got engraved in my DNA to watch what I said. And then all of a sudden, I didn't have to do that anymore. I could speak from the heart. I could speak common sense. And it just felt right. Each and every live show I did on my show, The Linda Cohn Show on YouTube, it felt better and better. And I was still having fun doing it. And so I'm really excited because started out with two live shows a week. Now I'm expanding to three, Monday, Thursday, Sunday. And stay tuned. Maybe there's more. Because, you know, why go backwards, Scott, right? I mean, just keep moving forward.
8: Yeah, this is terrific. I'm looking at it here. So if you're on YouTube, go to Linda Cohn Sports, at Linda Cohn Sports, and check out this great programming. And there's a lot to talk about right now. I was just commenting to the audience the other day. I feel like we're talking more and more about sports and the intersection of sports and culture and sports and politics and sports and public affairs right now. A lot of it, frankly, is centered on what's going on with the WNBA. It feels like every day we're covering the WNBA here on the Scott Jennings Show. And oftentimes it involves Sophie Cunningham. And, you know, sort of started with this back and forth that she got into about wanting to protect the participation of women in women's sports. Do you think she's being unfairly targeted or treated unfairly by the WNBA? It feels that way outside looking in. What's your perspective?
0: Yeah, Scott, I've said this a lot on my show. All Sophie Cunningham said was she's trying to protect women's faces. She was asked a question and she said she doesn't believe biological males should compete in women's sports. She repeatedly have said this is not about transgenders. She loves all kinds of people. There should be more love in this world. I'm paraphrasing what she said. Anybody can just Google what she said over and over and over again. Those are two different conversations. And if you're talking about Sophie Cunningham, all she cared about was that main point. And so that opened up a can of worms when the WNBA, as I said, they should have done weeks ago, a month ago, is step out in front of it. And as soon as Sophie Cunningham answered that question and said, this is our eligibility policy, and this is how, you know, we define a woman. They could not define a woman, and they let this drag on. And I made one of these points just last week. I said, you know what? The more that I think about this, and to your point, Scott, you're talking about it. Everyone's talking about the WNBA. Any publicity is good publicity. The coaches and the commissioner, they have come out and said just the opposite. But I'm beginning to not believe them. In fact, I don't believe them because you name it, politicians, news shows, you know, daily reaction shows in sports and in news constantly are talking about the WNBA.
8: And it appears to be driving some interest. I noted just a couple of hours ago, they're reporting that Saturday's matchup between the Fever and the Sky was the most watched regular season game since the WNBA opened in 1997. 3.3 million average viewers. That comes out of NBC. Of course, that was a game featuring Caitlin Clark, and she tends to drive ratings for the WNBA. What do you make of Caitlin's journey right now? Has the league failed to properly embrace her role in the WNBA? Do you feel like they try to sort of keep a lid on what Caitlin Clark means to the league?
0: Well, I put this post out on X, you know, and I give it some thought, but it's really the truth. When you read and you look at social media, and I'm guilty as charged because you like to see what people are saying, of course. The people that are so, let's put it this way, the people that don't want to acknowledge that Caitlin Clark is the reason for the WNBA's surge in popularity, those are the people that posted this morning with those numbers, with that amazing record, what you just mentioned about that game. They always fail to mention Caitlin Clark as the reason.
8: Yeah, I know.
0: And I continue to crack up like they go out of their way, Scott. Hey, how can we promote the WNBA without mentioning Caitlin Clark? It's a new game. And they're so involved in doing so. She, of course, is the reason. Now, I'm not saying there aren't amazingly talented players, but I also read this. The other night, I think it was that record-breaking Fever Sky game was on Sunday. I think it was last night. Caitlin Clark didn't play. There were three WNBA games that totaled 24,000 plus in fans over those three games. Caitlin Clark has 24,000 fans in a building watching her in one game.
8: Right.
0: She is the reason for this, Scott. And she's an MVP, and no one wants to admit that.
8: Well, that was going to be my next question. Apart from just, I mean, it is apparent the interest that she drives. I'm kind of interested in your on-court analysis. I mean, there's some good players in the WNBA. Caitlin Clark, to me, this is my eye test. And, you know, I'm a Kentuckian, so my eye test is better than most other states. She looks like the best player in the league. The stats stand up. And, you know, people who watch basketball legitimately say it's clearly the best player in the league. Can she win the MVP? What's going to happen?
0: The people that vote will not allow her to win the MVP, Scott. Mm-hmm. She might finish second. There's a lot of people that vote who'll say, oh, look at her teammate, Kelsey Mitchell. She's a pure scorer. Yeah, Kelsey Mitchell is so talented. But from start to finish of each game, consistently, and from the beginning of the season to where we're at now with a few weeks left to the end of the season, the most consistent player has been Caitlin Clark. She touches the ball more. She creates more. She makes those around her better. So the vote might be split by people who want Kelsey Mitchell, may not want Asia Wilson from, of course, Las Vegas Aces to win. That's the runaway favorite. The odds makers say she's the one, and Asia Wilson has won that award four times, Scott. And her numbers, of course, back up that she will probably win again. But if Caitlin Clark is not the runner-up, it's ridiculous. And I don't think she will be because of the way people are going to vote on this. I don't have a vote.
8: Hmm. How do they do it? Do they have sports reporters do it in that league as well?
0: That's what I believe. That's what I think it is. I should know that answer for you, but I'm not going to lie and say I do. But I believe that's what it is.
8: Talking to the great Linda Cohn, legendary Sports Center anchor, and now host of the Linda Cohn Show on YouTube. You catch it on Mondays and Thursdays and now Sundays and maybe more. But you just go to @LindaCohnSports on YouTube and subscribe, and you'll get amazing sports content there. Linda, I interviewed yesterday a fellow from Seattle named Matt Calkins. He was a sports opinion columnist for the Seattle Times. You may have read that he decided to quit the newspaper after they would not print one of his columns in which he was making a rather non-controversial point about protecting women's sports for women. They wouldn't print it, and he decided to leave the paper. They just would not publish it, and it was a huge deal inside the paper. I'm curious if you've seen that story and what you make of it. I find it incredible that you take an opinion columnist who has an opinion that's shared by 90% or more of the American people, and that is somehow objectionable to the people running the newspaper. Have you run into folks like that in your career in sports journalism that simply, you know, choose to ignore what the vast majority of people think about certain issues?
0: Well, let's see. I work for a company, you know, ESPN, and I had to learn to not say certain things or say where I stood on certain issues. And so I really respect what he did. And especially, yeah, 90% of the country think like Matt does, that writer, but 90% of Seattle does not. I lived in Seattle, beautiful city. I lived there for close to 3 years. I worked for KIRO-TV before I got the job in ESPN. Back then, it was 89 to 1992, Scott. Seattle was like magical. It was indeed the Emerald City. It's not that way now. It's just gone off the rails, Scott. And so the people that run the Seattle Times, I wasn't surprised. I wasn't shocked, sadly, when I heard this happen. But kudos to him. Mm. He stood up. He walked away. You know, yes, I'm with you. I hope he gets employed somewhere else. And he will.
8: Yeah, I think he will as well. You know, he told me in the interview, it was interesting. He said that even though they wouldn't print that column, over time, he had actually self-censored. He, you know, he said that there were things he wanted to write, but over his tenure, you know, I just decided I didn't want to fight it out or they would never print this. So I self-censored. I mean, think about it. He is an opinion journalist writing about sports, and he's sitting around sort of trying to do the math in his head about what he is and is not allowed to say at a newspaper when the purpose of opinion columns is to provoke conversation in the community. Linda Cohn, thanks for joining us today. Again, the Linda Cohn Show every Monday and Thursday, 6 Eastern, 3 Pacific, and also you're adding Sundays to that. Just go to @LindaCohnSports on YouTube. Linda, you're beautiful and you're amazing, and we love having you on the Scott Jennings Show. Thanks for being here.
0: Thank you, Scott, and I'm glad to be your correspondent.
8: Well, we'll call on you probably more than you will care to do it, but we'll appreciate every time you say yes. Thanks, Linda, for stopping by. I want to talk about a new partner here on the Scott Jennings Show, Noble Gold Investments. 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
3: 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Want to go pro? Screenshot the draft board as picks happen and ask who to grab next. It adjusts on the fly, like a coordinator calling plays from the booth. One rule, AI doesn't know last night's hamstring news. Check injuries before you pick. He spent 20 years studying football. You spent 20 seconds typing Hail Mary, full of stats. 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
8: Rounding out the Wednesday, August 26th edition of the Scott Jennings Show, a couple of things I wanted to mention before we leave you for the day. Today is the fifth anniversary of the Abbey Gate suicide bombing. Exactly 5 years ago today at the Hamid Karzai International Airport in Kabul, that attack took place in those final chaotic days of the U.S. military withdrawal from Afghanistan. An ISIS-K suicide bomber detonated an explosive vest in the dense crowd, and 13 U.S. service members were killed. There were 11 Marines, one Army soldier, and one Navy sailor. Approximately 170 Afghan civilians were also killed. This was a tragic, shameful day for our country, and it came about, I think, because of weak American leadership. I wanted to take a moment and just read the names of those 13 service members who were killed at Abbey Gate. Sergeant Joanny Rosario Pichardo, Sergeant Nicole G., Staff Sergeant Darren Hoover, Corporal Hunter Lopez, Corporal Dagan Page, Corporal Humberto Sanchez, Lance Corporal David Espinoza, Lance Corporal Jared Schmitz, Lance Corporal Riley McCollum, Lance Corporal Dylan Marola, Lance Corporal Kareem Nikui, Corpsman Maxton Soviak, and Staff Sergeant Ryan Naus. Those were the U.S. military members that were killed 5 years ago at Abbey Gate. If you're watching the stream, we have their photos up today. That is one of those days that we should never forget, because it was a direct lesson in what happens when you have poor executive leadership in the Oval Office, and that is what we had on that very day. We're also continuing to look at and track the, heartfelt and sometimes humorous remembrances of Dolly Parton today. You know, we were on the air yesterday when news of her passing broke. And, of course, the outpouring of memories and commentary about Dolly and what she meant to so many people have poured in on social media, and lots of folks have had very nice things to say. I did come across a video. You know, one of the things about Dolly Parton, She had such integrity when it came to staying out of politics. Boy, we should all take a lesson from Dolly, shouldn't we? But she stayed out of politics. She knew her audience, and she knew what she needed to do to be the most effective communicator and effective person in her business. And she just stayed out of politics. But there was a moment when ABC tried to get Dolly Parton to bash President Trump. You know, it was in vogue, I guess it still is, over a period of time for people to put cameras in the faces of celebrities and to try to get them to bash Trump on this issue or that. And, you know, honestly, a lot of times the celebrities fall for it. Heck, I just saw a Jelly Roll, that singer, the other night. I guess he was guest hosting the Jimmy Kimmel Show, and he's out there just bashing President Trump. I guess he thinks that's what people expect of him. But, you know, Dolly Parton showed us something else. That's not necessarily true, that you don't have to build your brand on the back of someone else's Trump derangement syndrome. Let's listen to that time ABC tried to trip up Dolly, and she didn't fall for it. Cut five.
5: We have a president of the United States who said those things on that bus.
6: I'm not addressing that. I do not get into that. Of course, I have my opinion about everybody and everything. But I learned a long time ago, keep your damn mouth shut if you want to stay in show business. I'm not in politics. I'm an entertainer.
5: And yet, you're also a role model.
6: Yes, I am. That's why I don't talk about people. So if you are deciding you may want to ask me something more serious, don't, because I'm not going to answer it.
5: Fair warning. Might still ask.
6: Well, you can ask, but I might still tell you where to put it. Where you got it.
8: I mean, that is a masterclass in how to handle ridiculous questioning. You have this journalist from ABC trying to bait Dolly Parton and turn an interview with Dolly Parton into just a hate fest about Donald Trump. And she would not do it. And she was straightforward about it, charming as always, laughed through it. But that is the correct answer. That is the correct answer. What is it Michael Jordan once said, Hollywood Sean? Republicans buy shoes too. He was sort of similar, you know. He stayed above it. And when you exist at that level, you don't have to fall for all this political hatred that so many people in the entertainment business fall for. Well, Dolly Parton, I've been enjoying looking at the social media stuff. It's been fun to relive a lot of memories. We're done for the day. We'll see you tomorrow. Scott Jennings, Common Sense for the American People. Take care.
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15: With SRN News, I'm Bob Agnew in Washington. A new Commerce Department report indicates the U.S. economy remains sluggish.
7: The Commerce Department says the U.S. economy grew a sluggish 1.5% in the second quarter of this year, but spending stayed strong. Growth in the gross domestic product, the nation's output of goods and services, decelerated from 2.1% in the first quarter. The reason for the lackluster growth was imports, rising at a 12.5% annual pace in the second quarter, a lot of that being computer chips that support AI. Consumer spending increased at an annual healthy 3.4% from 0.5% the first quarter, but prices rose 3.7% in July compared to a year earlier. Donna Warder, Washington.
15: Another socialist just secured the Democrat Senate nomination. Here's correspondent Willie Nelson.
10: Socialist Nikayla Jasmine Thomas has won the Democratic primary for U.S. Senate in Oklahoma. Thomas defeated more moderate candidate Jim Priest and will face Republican Kevin Hearn in November. In a recent interview, Thomas said capitalism is what's destroying our country right now. She starts the general election with a massive financial disadvantage against Hearn. Willie Nelson, Washington.
15: Reflecting the fact that Dolly Parton's influence went well beyond just country music, the tribute's flowing in all the way from the Empire State Building to the White House. So we get more details in this report from correspondent Laura Winters.
12: In New York, the Empire State Building lit up in pink sparkle lights in memory of Dolly Parton. The building announcing that at 9:25, as in 9:25 p.m., the lights would be turned on as a tribute to her hit movie and song, 9 to 5. President Trump ordering American flags to be flown at half staff in honor of the iconic country music singer who passed after a brief and private battle with cancer. Laura Winters reporting.
15: On Wall Street, the Dow is off 113 points. This is SRN News.
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14: Today, expect a mix of clouds and sunshine with a chance of a thunderstorm in some areas, reaching a high of 92. Tonight, there could be isolated thunderstorms in the evening with mainly clear skies later on at a low of 76. Tomorrow, anticipate a blend of clouds and sun with the possibility of afternoon thunderstorms in certain areas with temperatures reaching a high of 90. I'm meteorologist Jason Caterina. That's your exclusive AccuWeather forecast on AM 930, The Answer.
16: This is Audie Bach. Our Tampa Bay native, Bill Bunkley, keeps us on the straight and narrow and reports on the legislature in Tallahassee. But he's an international guardian of the faith, too, with a heart for Lebanon.

afternoon, ladies and gentlemen. My name is Bill Bunkley, and this is the Wednesday edition of the Bill Bunkley Show right here on Salem Radio, Central Florida. 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And so if you are outside of our Central Florida antennas and you want to tune in anywhere around Florida, anywhere around the United States, well, for that matter, anywhere around the globe, you can listen in right now because we're live going all the way up to the 5 o'clock hour this afternoon. And love to for you to think of us, to recommend tuning into the Bill Bunkley Show, The Briefing, to your family and your friends. As always, we have a studio line, and that is toll-free all across the U.S. of A. And if you would like to join any of the conversation today, you can do that by dialing 877-943-9673. That's 877-943-9673. Well, a very interesting 24 hours, or let's say 22 hours. And the reason why I say that, if you were tuned in yesterday, we had another wonderful rally day. We had folks that definitely had their rally caps on as they were standing with us as we were approaching the finish line to complete our mission. And our mission was and is to provide at least 375 children in Latin America or the Caribbean who are in various stages of malnourishment. Some of them are in extreme stages where they have the big pot belly and they have the golden hair. And we, as a community here in Central Florida, all up and down the entire I-4 corridor, all the way up to Gainesville, all the way down to North Fort Myers, that's where you're listening in today, and we want to first thank all of those who have given to the campaign. Now, my update this afternoon is we haven't made it yet. It's pretty interesting teaching me how to be patient, for sure. Thank you, Lord, for the opportunity. But we still have an opportunity for maybe three of you, couple of you, or maybe one of you. Believe it or not, we are only three children away from crossing the finish line. Now, that comes out to $80 a child. If you and two others would say, hey, I've been hearing about this, I've been thinking about that, thinking about this, man, maybe you've been praying about it. You know, right now, you and two others could make a gift of $80. That's a commitment of about 4.6 pennies a day. And you know that we're in the era where we are phasing out pennies. I had to replace a flat screen television last night for my home office, small one, about a 32 incher. And I was amazed because when I went to Best Buy and the final total came up, it gave me a total. I really shopped around. Let's say it was with tax like $129.86. Well, I had that price if I were to use a credit card. And if I was going to pay cash, it rounded it up to $187. Best Buy is not collecting pennies anymore. I think that's significant because the world is moving on. The United States is moving on from pennies. But still, the best way to gauge your opportunity to give that $80 gift
to feed a child for a year. Now, that's before the match. I want to make sure you understand, feeding a child each and every day, every month for a year until this time next August. That $80 represents a request from me to give 4.6 cents a day to feed that child. Now, I've repeated this, but I'm going to repeat it again because maybe there's someone who's just tuned in, hasn't heard about our opportunity to feed these hungry children. When you call in, text in, or go to our website with that $80 gift, that usually feeds a child for a year. But right now, for these last three children and more, what we do today, we have a generous donor who will match that. So if you will do that $80 gift right now, you're going to be feeding not one, but two children for an entire year for your commitment of 4.6 cents a day. So I'll tell you that if somebody would like to make a gift of $2,400 right now, that's a gift for three children. If you would make a gift of $240. Let's bring that way down. I am so sorry. That's why I don't do a lot of math on air. Every time I run a calculator, I do it twice without a tape. So anyway, three children to go. That would be a one-time gift of $240. $240. So maybe you would be responsible for putting us over the finish line with that gift of three children. So you and two others could do that. Maybe when you talk about that gift of $240, maybe two of you could do $120. But it's like I'm standing on the rim of the Grand Canyon. And it's kind of like I'm kind of leaning over the rim. And I'm kind of get the visual here. I'm kind of going back and forth, but a good gust of wind, or as Christians like to say, a good infusion of the Holy Spirit. I'm teetering back and forth, and that's where we're at on the finish line. So right now, we'll have our next update at 4:30. And when I mentioned earlier, it's pretty astonishing that from the time we went off the air yesterday to the time that we came on the program, my 2:30 update from Food for the Poor had shown that we had not received a single gift since our show yesterday. And that's after letting you know that we have a pretty significant appeal to wrap this up. So with all of that, if you'll allow me just a moment, Heavenly Father, I thank you for this day. I ask you to forgive me of my sins so that my prayer would be uninhibited to your throne. Father, I ask today that you would touch the hearts of one, two, three, or more people, whatever it takes. And I pray, Father, that we would take care of the last three children, which would wrap up the 2026 campaign for Food for the Poor. And Father, I'm going to ask that we could do that maybe in the next 15 minutes by the time we get the 4:30 update. So Lord, I give you all the honor and the glory, the praise. I give you all of the credit for this campaign. I'm just a communicator, and I thank you for allowing me to come

$240. Do it anonymously. We'll mention your city, and we will celebrate going over the total. You can also divide up a gift for the next 12 months. Either way, our operators are standing by. They are eager to take your call. 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You get redirected there. And so I'm asking you, would you be the one? Would you be the one of a handful of people to wrap up this campaign in the next few minutes? I'm Bill Bunkley, and this is the briefing on Salem Radio. Coming up next, RFK Jr. was right here in our neighborhood, and I'm going to tell you what he was up to yesterday. This is the briefing on the Bill Bunkley Show.

when you see the hunger, when you see the need, thousands of people, you go out on the field and they have a smile for you. Even if they haven't eaten for 1 or 2 days, it just makes us real, real sad. The more we do, the more we see the need. The more places we go, the more we find people starving. The more we see children, because grown-ups can find something. The people here, thank goodness, in Honduras, we eat the grass. We eat whatever, you know, whatever grows, we eat. People are eating the leaves from the trees. We have a lemongrass. They make tea with that, without sugar, without nothing, you know. A pet in the States lives much better than people in the rural area in Honduras. And now not only in the rural area, but in the city because of the lack of work.

That is the assessment from one of our dedicated, I call them almost saints, at Food for the Poor. And that gives you the 30,000-foot overview of the work they do in Latin America and the Caribbean, both in very far into the country rural areas and in urban areas. So just a little reminder, we have three children, just three more children to feed to fulfill our minimal goal of 375 kids. And so we're hoping that you might give a gift between now and the next 10 minutes. And a one-time gift of $240 would put us over the top. A couple of gifts of $120 would do the same. But let me just tell you, I'd love to see three people right now give a gift of $80. Because three gifts of $80 will put us over. For $80, you feed a child for an entire year until next August, and that's 4.6 cents a day. Now, you're not just going to feed one, you're going to feed two, because you're the catalyst, not only for you to cover the first child, but we have a donor right now who wants to encourage you to pick up the phone, go to the website, text right now for that redirect to feed a child. And I want to remind you that after the first year, there is another set of donors, and they are the ones that come along after the first year, and they take care of these kids going into the second year. It's a long-term program. This isn't like a one-week mission trip where you go in, people are excited, you feed them for a week, maybe you do a construction project, and you leave. No, this is something that is pretty unique. $80. Feed a child for a whole year. And you're actually feeding two. So let me give you that telephone number. We're going to begin the brief on Robert F. Kennedy Jr. right here in Clearwater yesterday. Call toll-free 855-353-HOPE. While we're working and briefing, I hope that you will take us across the finish line. 855-353-HOPE, 855-353-4673. You can go to letstalkfaith.com, letstalkfaith.com, click on the red banner, give food. 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You can give anonymously, indicate that. You can divide that up within 12 months. And again, there are 501c3 ministry, every penny of that 4.6 cents and more is tax deductible. And we'll have our next update in just a few moments. And so we hope that we would hear from you. Well, our studio lines are open because I'm going to be talking about a visit by Robert F. Kennedy Jr. He went to a very special place right here in Clearwater, Florida. It is called Life Farms. Life Farms. And you know, our own food supply and what we eat with all the preservatives that are not good for us, but necessary in some areas, and all the sugar that we take in and the number of diabetics that we have. And then, quite frankly, I struggle with, I love bread. Now, I'm a Christian, so we know that there's a lot of teaching about bread and the bread of life. Every time I'm in Israel, I love the loaves of bread. But bread turns into sugar. So I wanted to highlight two things. We have an opportunity right now to tell you a little bit about a visit to Life Farms. Now, Life Farms is a regenerative farm located right here in Clearwater, Florida. They have a 6-acre farm, and they grow vegetables and herbs and flowers and fruit and microgreens organically without synthetic fertilizers or pesticides. Pretty awesome, eh? From the very beginning, they decided to grow organically, and they believe there is no other way to do it.
The first plants went in the ground about the spring of 2013, and their first season was in the fall of 2013. Well, here we are many years later, about a decade later, and since then they have grown into an abundant and flourishing farming operation, providing clean, fresh, local food to our community in a variety of ways. Maybe some of you in Clearwater have been shopping at their farm, and that's where you get your produce. Well, they partner with other local farms and sell an assortment of pasture-raised chicken and eggs and mushrooms and baked and canned goods and grass-fed, grass-finished beef on their farm store right there in Clearwater. And so they also are available at the farmer markets in Dunedin, St. Pete, and they supply several restaurants and organizations throughout the Tampa Bay area. And so yesterday, Robert F. Kennedy Jr., along with the House of Representatives, Miss Luna, they did a visit right here in Florida. And Kennedy said, quote, "A lot of that money is available for local farmers like this one who want to make the transition. We're very, very pleased with it. And it's money available for this regenerative farming." Well, he was there yesterday promoting his campaign for regenerative farms. After he had a chance to tour the farm, Robert F. Kennedy Jr. told reporters that most of the conversation was about a $1 billion, that's with a B, multi-federal agency pilot program geared toward pushing farms to follow regenerative farming practices. And the program received more than 60,000 applications to receive help and to pay for the projects. And so, again, RFK Jr. said, hey, the money's available, like where we're at right here in Clearwater, who want to make that transition. Well, you have, again, Republican Anna Paulina Luna. She was there. She was part of the roundtable discussion with Robert F. Kennedy Jr. And she praised the Healthy Florida First campaign. Talked about that earlier this year when it was launched by our First Lady, Casey DeSantis. And so far, the state's MAHA, Make America Healthy Again, the state's MAHA Spirited Food Safety Campaign has released lab results showing the dangerous levels of arsenic in candy, in mercury in baby formula, and glyphosate in store-bought bread. Might be a good time for you to do a little homework. Look into the products of a regenerative farm. And quite frankly, when you're taking, if you live in the Clearwater area, you certainly might want to take a look and drop into Life Farms. I will also say that when you're looking at something to do, maybe one of those one-tank, half-tank trips, from anywhere throughout Tampa Bay or maybe even Central Florida, sound of my voice. Well, you might want to spend some time right here in Pinellas County and drop into Life Farms and take a look at that farm and take a look at the farmhouse and the products that are available. Could be a good time. All right. So glad that we have one of the key members of the Trump administration right here in our area. I wanted to acknowledge that. Going to take a break right now, reminding you, will we meet that goal? And that number to call is 855-353-4673. Text WTBN to 51555 or go to letstalkfaith.com. Click on that banner, Give Food. I'm Bill Bunkley. This is The Briefing. I'll be right back.

0: With SRN News, I'm Bob Agnew in Washington. The Fed says that it's getting more expensive to buy things in this country, making it hard for many consumers. The Commerce Department reported today that the Personal Consumption Expenditures Price Index increased to a seasonally adjusted 0.2% for the month, putting the annual inflation rate at 3.7%. Now, that is the number the Fed keeps a close eye on. It is its preferred gauge to show what's going to happen with interest rates. Shrouded in secrecy, a visit to Moscow by CIA Director John Ratcliffe. He held talks in Moscow with his intelligence counterparts. The rare visit comes at a time when relations with Washington are strained over the country's invasion of Ukraine. The Empire State Building played a tribute to country music legend Dolly Parton by lighting up the pink sparkling lights last night atop the building. She died yesterday at the age of 80, and the building had announced that it would light up the lights at 9:25. This is SRN News.
1: I'm not one to...
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7: Today, expect a mix of clouds and sunshine with a chance of a thunderstorm in some areas, reaching a high of 92. Tonight, there could be isolated thunderstorms in the evening with mainly clear skies later on and a low of 76. Tomorrow, anticipate a blend of clouds and sun with the possibility of afternoon thunderstorms in certain areas with temperatures reaching a high of 90. I'm meteorologist Jason Caterina. That's your exclusive AccuWeather forecast on AM 930, The Answer.

0: Welcome back, Bill Bunkley. So, who is Brian Avila, who hails from Hialeah? He's a Florida State Senator. Who is he, and why do you need to get to know him? That's next up on a briefing in just a moment. But I'm reminding you that we are three children away. That's a gift of $240. And I'm hoping that you, or three of you at $80, or two of you at $120, would come and take care of this. I'm not sure whether I'm going to get a updated 3:30 from our friends at Food for the Poor. I know I'm getting one at 4 o'clock, but really want to wrap this up. And I can only do that with your help and your love and your graciousness and generosity. So if you would like to rescue one or more of these three last children, $80 will feed a child in Latin America or the Caribbean through Food for the Poor for the next year. Again, that's about 4.6 cents of an investment every day between now and next August. But that gift is doubled. So for 4.6 cents a day for the next year, you're going to be feeding two children. You're the catalyst. And so again, a one-time gift of $240 would take care of three kids. And we will sing hallelujah. Two gifts of $120 would also take care of it. Of course, three of you to do $80, that will do it. So again, let me give you that telephone number before we brief on somebody you need to get to know. Telephone number is 855-353-4673. That's 855-353-HOPE, 855-353-HOPE. You can also give online right now at letstalkfaith.com, letstalkfaith.com. 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Text WTBN to 51555. So as I said, I got a question for you. Do you know who Senator Brian Avila is of Hialeah, Florida? When I think of Hialeah, I always think of the Hialeah horse racetrack. When I think of Hialeah, I think of pink flamingos. And though I'm not a gambler, but I know that Hialeah, in the rich history of Miami as a destination spot, has been a real important location. But right now, the man of the hour is Brian Avila. He's a Florida State Senator. And if you haven't heard, the Republican nominee to be the next governor of Florida beginning next January, Byron Donalds, he has announced his running mate, and that's Senator Brian Avila. Now, right now, District 39 in the Florida Senate is who he has been representing, and that included western and northwestern Miami-Dade County. That included Hialeah, Hialeah Gardens, and Miami Lakes. Before his election to the Senate in 2022, Avila served 8 years in the Florida House of Representatives. His last position there was Speaker Pro Tempore. That is part of the leadership team that allowed him to preside over House sessions in the Speaker's absence. Now, I want to take a moment to comment about this selection. Well, about the two candidates. Byron Donalds is African American. And I believe Brian, or Senator Brian Avila, I believe he is from Cuban descendants. Now, I could be wrong. So if I have any of my friends from Venezuela, Brazil, Guatemala, if I'm wrong on that, let me know. But definitely, he is Hispanic. And I wanted to just take a moment to comment on Florida and how we've been developing. I can think back to the 60s, 70s. Would have been very difficult for an African American to be elected the governor of Florida. It also would have been very difficult in the 60s and 70s to elect a Latino to be part of the governor's office. And so I wanted to take note this afternoon how far we have come. Now, the Democrats actually ran the first African-American Democrat. That poor fellow has had so many personal problems centered around drugs. And he was just arrested again. This has been ongoing because he ran against Ron DeSantis for Ron's first term. But he's had a long, long road of difficulties getting arrested. And in fact, a few weeks ago, he was arrested and he was out on bail and he violated bail. And the last I knew, he's back in jail again. So this time we have a conservative African American. Now, for me, it doesn't matter whether you're a conservative or a Democrat. If you are white, if you are Asian, if you are Latino, if you're African American, or Native Indian. But you know what you're going to see? You're going to see the Democratic Party in some circles. They will not acknowledge Byron Donalds as an African-American because he's not the type of African-American in his politics, in his worldview, that is acceptable to them. But as you can see, the trailblazer to all of this, quite frankly, was Republican leadership, but as our governor, Ron DeSantis, is about to wrap up and be term limited, and we'll have a new governor in January, I can tell you that the trailblazing that he did and the Republican supermajority in the House and the Senate, and by and large, with a couple of little blips, the Republican supermajority of the last several years, firmly putting the Republicans in charge, and then with the President of the United States being one of the ones symbolically who has moved out of the troubled New York City, makes his home in Palm Beach at a residence he owned before, Mar-a-Lago. And with the MAGA followers here in Florida and around the country, and because of his Trump's tremendous accomplishments, not his bedside manner, not his, not in a way that sometimes that he treats people, but his issues and what he has done to further the cause of conservative principles, and certainly what he's done to level the playing field for men and women of the Christian and Jewish faith, has earned him the respect here in Florida among a large majority of the people that several months ago when he said, hey, Byron Donalds is my guy. Everybody has generally coalesced against him, coalesced around him and with him. We had two very qualified candidates who gave it a great effort, but couldn't come close either in the polls, in the voting, or in the fundraising. And so now we have, I believe, an African-American that I believe will be the next governor of the state of Florida. And then add to that, I think about our Secretary of State, Marco Rubio. When he was elected the Speaker of the House of Representatives in Florida, I remember young Marco, little Latino guy. I don't mean, well, he's not that tall, but I just met a Latino young man entering into politics, goes to the Florida House of Representatives, rises to be Speaker of the House, and then runs to be a United States Senator, becomes a very distinguished United States Senator. Very, very well respected in the area of foreign affairs, and especially with our own hemisphere, particularly Cuba and Latin America. And now he's our Secretary of State under Donald Trump. And so now the selection of Florida State Senator Brian Avila of Hialeah. Now, you know, a very strong base for the Republican Party is the Cuban base, not only in Southeast Florida, but the pockets of Cubans that live all the way up Florida's West Coast and basically anywhere around Florida. So what's interesting is when you usually look at a running mate, crunching the numbers is the first thing that you do before you ever look at a running mate. And this time, we're going to have leadership exclusively, I believe, from South Florida. Byron Donalds is from the Fort Myers, Naples area. And so Southern Florida, East Coast, West Coast, they are going to be, I believe, when it's all said and done, they are going to be directing the leadership of the state of Florida. And that's another interesting observation. Many years ago, the Democrats were totally in charge, just like the Republicans are in charge today. Some people don't realize that. And it was decade after decade after decade. And yes, there were conservatives. Conservative Democrats back in the day basically were like conservative Republicans of today, but they were kind of like the people's people. And back in the day, we didn't have the very controversial killing of babies by way of abortion, much less all of the modern social issues that we deal with today. And there was a group of panhandle Democrats. That's right. All the way up around Big Bend, all the way to Pensacola. There were panhandle Democrats, those guys, and I say guys intentionally, no gals, they were firmly in charge. Now, one reason for that is that you go back a lot of decades, you go back in the 60s, Tampa wasn't all that populated. St. Petersburg had a little bit of tourism going on. Turn of the century, 1900s, we had some of the New York Yankees and others coming down here for spring training, Babe Ruth and the like. And we had a fair amount of people who were very rich that were going to Miami, the place to be for those who like to be seen and have the bling and all that kind of deal. But the real political base of numbers was, north of Tampa, Orlando, up and around the panhandle. But we had the pork chop gang. And so there was a time where Florida for decades was run by a bunch of guys up in Northeast Florida. And here we are, you know, several decades from that. And we can see because of the shifting population that things have changed. So it's going to be interesting to see how this plays out. And by the way, brilliant move, I think, to tap, and he's solid, Mr. Avila. A brilliant move because he's well-respected among Latinos, unless you're far left or into some of the social issues to where, unless you're full woke as a Democrat, you don't even exist. But he had served for the last year as co-chair of Veterans for Byron. In May of this year, he was in Hialeah for the launch of Latinos for Byron. He is married to Cindy Gill, and they have a couple of children. And so that's going to be your lieutenant governor. He is the one that's going to take the role of our governor when he is not able to do that. And on the other hand, we have old David Jolly. Interesting to learn that David Jolly had been showing up at a lot of campaign events for the Democrat socialist candidate Nixon, who upset Mr. Vindman in the Democratic primary for U.S. Senate, which is great news for Ashley Moody. But it's interesting because, believe me, the machine behind Byron Donalds is the Trump machine. And James Blair from right here in Tampa, close family friend of the Bunkleys, their family and our family is mom and dad, sharp as a tack. There's a lot over the years of David Jolly's flip-flopping from a Republican to an independent, now to a Democrat, all over the map. And a few days ago, I learned that he was talking to a reporter about, yes, I know Miss Nixon well because we have been doing a lot of events, quote-unquote, together. Well, I don't know in a general election how many Floridians are going to feel comfortable about the next Florida who've been hanging out with someone who wants to abolish anything that has to do with our great 250-year heritage as a country. And that's been somebody he's been hanging with, not just once or twice, but for quite some time. So if you're paying attention, the Republican and the Democrat contest for governor is going to be one that's going to be, I think, very, very, very interesting. Last thing I want to mention, that if you haven't heard, it was released that Dolly Parton was dealing with a form of cancer. And it was because of the cancer that got the best of her. Or the Lord allowed that to be the vehicle where she is now gone home to be with her Lord. But it was cancer that was the cause of death. Getting close to the next update. I hope we have our three children for Food for the Poor to finish up our campaign at $80 a child. But that will be up to you. This is The Briefing. I'm Bill Bunkley. I'll be right back.
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6: Foundations of Freedom, a look at America's founding principles and the leaders who shaped our nation.
7: Near the end of the Revolutionary War, George Washington received a letter from one of his own officers. Colonel Louis Nicola suggested that America might be better served by a monarchy, with Washington himself as king. Washington firmly rejected the idea. He had spent years leading Americans in a fight for independence from a monarchy. He would not see that victory end with America creating a king of its own. He understood that the cause of the revolution was greater than any one man. His example reminds us that power can be offered, earned, or taken. But character determines whether we use it for ourselves or remain faithful to something greater.

0: I'm from Honduras originally, and I came here when I was 9. And I had the privilege to come in legally, but I've seen how poor the people over there are, especially the kids, like wandering the streets. And I've seen it with my own eyes. And I heard you guys on the radio. I was coming to work, and I heard you guys. So I decided to go for it because I spend money in other things that are worthless. And put it in God's hands. Let Him be the guide, because I lived it and I seen it. So that's what encouraged me to do it. And God had put it in my heart because I've been blessed by coming to this country. I have a job. I'm healthy. And I just encourage people to do it because it's just a joy. Like, continue to do it and just focus on the needs of the others. Compared to these kids over there, I've been blessed. And I can't hold it out. I have to give it up.
1: You know, when you have been in one of the foreign countries that we're talking about in Latin America and the Caribbean, and you have worked hard, and you have entered into the United States legally, and you realize how blessed you are, that is Juan's testimony. And listen to Juan, because in his voice, that's why we do Food for the Poor. That's why we partner with Food for the Poor. And I didn't come from a foreign land. I was born right here in Tampa, Florida, but I have visited the very foreign lands that he's talking about with abject poverty. So I know that we'll get an update shortly after 4. Will we cross the finish line? That I do not know. But you can make sure that happens. For a one-time gift of $240, which is tax deductible, you can sponsor the last 3 kids that would put us over the goal line. And I got to tell you, for each of those children, for an investment of 4.6 cents, that actually is being doubled. So if you were to give a gift of $240, you're actually going to feed 6 kids a year for that amount. Maybe you could do a gift of $120. We could split that up with 2 people. Or 3 gifts of $80. But nonetheless, let me give you these telephone numbers, and you still have time to call to see if you'll be on the victory list for this day. If in fact today will be the victory day, we go over the goal line. And just like yesterday, I believe today will be the day. Call right now. Operators are eager to hear from you. This moment. 855-353-HOPE. 855-353-HOPE. 855-353-HOPE. 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I'm waiting in anticipation and my own hopefulness that in a few moments I can announce, because of your gift, we have surpassed the goal. We have taken care of all the kids that we pledged to take care of. Well, coming up after the break, I'm going to brief you on a federal judge today lifted the final major legal barrier for President Donald Trump in his sweeping mail ballot order, and it has cleared the way for the U.S. Postal Service to implement new requirements ahead of the November midterm elections. We'll talk about that. Plus, we'll also talk about Canadian tourism is way down in Florida. Those and more on the briefing coming up. Make that call. Go to our website. Give us a text. Put us over the goal line for Food for the Poor. I'm Bill Bunkley. I'll be right back. So what do we-

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1: With SRN News, I'm Bob Agnew in Washington. The parent company of Facebook and Instagram has reached a settlement in a lawsuit over teen social media addiction.
2: Meta has agreed to pay $17 billion and add child safety features to its Facebook and Instagram platforms, ending a federal trial in Oakland, California, over a lawsuit filed by 29 states over teen social media addiction. 47 states have filed claims. Meta was sued in 2023, states claiming it contributed to the youth mental health crisis by deliberately designing features that get children addicted to its platforms while hiding those features from the public, and that it was routinely collecting data on children under 13 without parents' consent. I'm Donna Warder.
1: U.S. Senator Darlene Graham won the Republican nomination to replace her late brother on South Carolina's general election ballot. That notches another win for President Trump after he threw his support behind the political novice.
3: Mr. President, Lindsey truly loved you and viewed you as one of his closest friends. I appreciate that bond and appreciate all that you've done for our country. Our victory would not have been possible without you, and we are truly grateful.
1: One of the winners in Alaska, meanwhile, being accused of trying to confuse voters.
2: Dan J. Sullivan has advanced to the general election for U.S. Senator in Alaska. He's a Republican, and he has the same name as the incumbent, Republican Senator Dan Sullivan, who also advanced following the August 18th primary. Dan J. Sullivan, a retired teacher, sued for a spot on the ballot and won after a judge invalidated a decision by a top state elections official who claimed that Dan J. Sullivan filed his candidacy to confuse voters. The Division of Elections listed Dan J. Sullivan on the ballot as Daniel J. Sullivan Jr. with no party affiliation. The current senator was listed as Dan S. Sullivan, Republican incumbent. I'm Donna Warder.
1: And this is SRN News.
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7: Today, expect a mix of clouds and sunshine with a chance of a thunderstorm in some areas, reaching a high of 92. Tonight, there could be isolated thunderstorms in the evening with mainly clear skies later on at a low of 76. Tomorrow, anticipate a blend of clouds and sun with the possibility of afternoon thunderstorms in certain areas, with temperatures reaching a high of 90. I'm meteorologist Jason Caterina. That's your exclusive AccuWeather forecast on AM 930, The Answer.

Welcome back. I'm Bill Bunkley, and this is the briefing on Salem Radio, Central Florida, broadcasting from our studios right here in Tampa, Florida. Welcome back to hour number two. Already, we're on the 26th day of August in the year of our Lord, 2026. Where has it gone? September is right around the corner. So I want to tell you, if there's a few days where we still have daylight saving time and it's still dark into the evening hour, still time to run over and spend some time with a good book on the beaches of the west coast of Florida and take in a sunset. I think it's going to be, we've got that front moving in tomorrow, so the next couple of days may be a little bit challenging for sunsets, but it just crossed my mind to remind you to do that. As we start the second hour, we're going to be talking about, in a moment on our briefing, about a federal judge has lifted the final major legal barrier for President Trump's sweeping mail-in ballot order. We're going to review that in just a moment on the briefing. We're also going to talk about the significant drop of Canadians who are coming to Florida and the impact that has, especially on our theme parks in Orlando and all of our beautiful Gulf of America opportunities for Canadians, international visitors, and of course, our own US of A visitors coming right here and to our beautiful, beautiful sector of the nation. I want to remind you that if you want to participate in our program today by way of giving us a call, our number is toll-free all across the United States, and that number is 877-943-9673. That's 877-943-9673. I am awaiting the update, the 3 o'clock or the 4 o'clock update from our friends at Food for the Poor. It has not arrived yet, so as soon as that does arrive, we're going to take a look at that. That is so very important. But in the meantime, I want to remind you, you can still get in on the blessing, and you can still have an opportunity to feed a hungry child. A hungry child for a year. Ladies and gentlemen, I have some breaking news. Yumiko, I have some breaking news. We have gone across the finish line, and I got a special chorus. I want to pray for that, but we have achieved the goal, and I say hallelujah, hallelujah, hallelujah.

Ladies and gentlemen, I want to thank all of you. I give all the honor and the glory and the praise, every bit of it, as a follower of Jesus Christ. I give that to our Lord and Savior, Jesus Christ. I want to say thank you, thank you, thank you, thank you. What a glorious day it is. And in fact, I want to tell you, because of a burst that we just had, not only are we taking care of our 375 children that we have spoken for, but we have now taken care of 8 additional children. That means 16 additional children with the match are going to be fed. And I want to get immediately to our Hall of Fame list of those who put us over the top. First, I want to thank Michael in Ruskin. Michael, God bless you so, so very much. You gave a gift of $240. And I want to tell you that that is for 3 children. Thank you. Thank you so very much. I want to go to Demetrius in Auburndale, Florida. Auburndale, Florida loves the Lord. Wonderful people in Auburndale, Florida. You're part of Grady Judge Group, over there, Judd. Thank you, because you sponsored a child to get us over the goal line. And then Miss Teresa, St. Petersburg, again on the map. Miss Teresa in St. Petersburg, you took care of 3 children for that gift of $240. Thank you so much for Michael and Teresa, who are giving gifts to put us over. We also had an anonymous gift from St. Petersburg with another gift of $240 to get us over. So 3 of you answered the call. And by the way, credit goes to all 3. But the big credit goes to the total of 8 more children. 8 more children over our goal. So let's see, 275 and 8. That seems to me about, what, 382? I hope that's right. About 382. Last but not least, I didn't forget you, Robert and Ruskin. You know, I love Ruskin. I had a very dear friend who was a senior statesman years ago when I was involved in the leadership of the Boy Scouts of America before they went woke. And there was a man by the name of Carl Bordner in Ruskin, Ruskin Cabinet Shop. Way back in the day, this is decades, boy, he was a craftsman. And I enjoyed going to Ruskin. I enjoyed being in his shop. But anyway, Robert and Ruskin, oh, it's really changed since back there in the 70s and 80s. Driving through Ruskin now is a whole lot different. But hey, Robert, you took care of one of our children with your gift of $80. So once again, to God be the glory for what he has done. On behalf of myself and Yumiko, all of our staff, our general manager, Carolyn Cassidy, our director of all we do here with programming, the programming side. We got Joe Weaver. We got Dave in production. So many people here, and we all thank you. And I know that our partners at Food for the Poor, I know that they thank you for as well. And so I want to give you another total. Actually, that would be 383 kids, miscalculated. So 383. I think I can do this on the air because I think it's an important point. 383 times 2 equals... Are you ready for this, Central Florida? Because of your love and sacrificial gifts and leadership gifts with the match, I think this is just awesome.
766 kids identified by Food for the Poor in Latin America and the Caribbean now have food security for the next

0: what you would have seen if you had been with me on any of these trips into these areas. How gratified I am, not on myself, but I'm gratified for those of you who stepped up. This is a tough economy. Every day we're watching to see what's going to happen in the Middle East. What is the gas prices going to be the next time we go to the pump? What are the food prices going to be? For those of you who do the shopping and you know week by week, penny by penny, for those of you that are stretching your dollars, thank you for that. Well, this will wrap up. To let you know, we still have a few more days. If you would still like to give, you can. But from this moment on, this will wrap up my intense encouragement for you to give the food for the poor. And let me tell you, God be my witness. Thank you very, very, very much. Up next, we're back to the briefing. Don't go away. I'm Bill Bunkley. We'll be right back.
1: Bill Bunkley here.
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4: 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Again, that's Ladies Leadership Luncheon with me, Laura Trump, Friday, November 13th. 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

We're back. I'm Bill Bunkley. Just absolutely overwhelmed. Thank you so much. I want to remind you, in Nepal, on the Chinese border, I've seen some video, I saw it this morning, of an absolutely horrendous mudslide taking out

0: Oh, it looks to be like an 8-story hotel. It is very difficult to watch because you can see it absolutely is obliterating everything in its path. It looks to be like 50 or 60 feet high with a mountain or whatever it was gave out. You see the people who are frantically, from this shot, obviously it's a cam, and the people look like ants. Like if you were looking at an anthill, and you can see them all running when they realize what's happening, and the mudslide overtakes them. So far they know 95 are dead, hundreds are missing, but this is going to be in the hundreds. So if you will, in a day of we're rejoicing and thankful for food for the poor, I do want to mention you, we have quite a natural disaster that has happened all the way around the world. Well, let's get back to the briefing. And as I said, now that we have completed the task, we're back to the normal briefing of the Bill Bunkley Show. So with that, let me remind you, I got one telephone number for you to keep track of at the moment, and that is our studio line. Our studio line for your call to be a part of our program is 877-943-9673, 877-943-9673. Well, today, a federal judge, and this has come in from Newsmax, a federal judge today lifted the final major legal barrier to President Donald Trump's sweeping mail ballot order, clearing the way for the U.S. Postal Service to implement new requirements ahead of the November midterm elections. But immediately, I mean, we got a whole lot of states immediately step forward today with legal challenges. And with all the states that are saying, no, no, no, no, no, we don't want to have these fair elections. Rising new uncertainty over when the changes could take effect. And quite frankly, there's a question of whether they can be in place at all for the midterms. U.S. District Judge Indira Tawani in Massachusetts, notable, lifted a nationwide injunction blocking the Postal Service from implementing key portions of President Trump's March executive order. Remember, we're going all the way back to March. You can see how that stay was designed to run the clock out. That's my belief. But that major obstacle, that remaining court obstacle, has now been removed. 2 days ago, the Supreme Court, as in the U.S. Supreme Court, lifted another injunction against the executive order. But it lifted the order. However, they did not rule whether President Trump's executive order policy on mail-in ballots is lawful. Instead, the Supreme Court said the earlier challenge was premature because the post office had not yet finalized its rule implementing the order, leaving the door open for states to challenge the final ruling once it was issued. Well, that day has come today. There's a total of 24 states. Add to that the District of Columbia. And they have sued the United States Postal Service over its finalized rule. Axios is also reporting, arguing that the agency lacks the legal authority to impose the new requirements on state-run elections. Enter the Democrat governor of Newark, New Jersey, I should say. No, excuse me, Pennsylvania. Governor Josh Shapiro, a Pennsylvania, a good Democrat, is part of this new challenge. And he said today that he is suing President Trump and his administration. He's suing the Trump administration to stop what Shapiro calls an unconstitutional attempt to change the rules, and the Trump administration attempting to restrict mail-in voting. Now, Monday, after the Supreme Court ruling, Shapiro had vowed to continue the legal fight. He said, and I quote, "Donald Trump does not run elections here in Pennsylvania or in any other state." Now, the fresh lawsuit, the new lawsuit, makes a new phrase in the legal battle because it targets the Postal Service's finalized rule rather than simply challenging Trump's executive order before it has a chance to be implemented. Now, President Trump, again, as I said, issued this executive order back on March 31st, directing the federal agencies to take a series of steps aimed at changing how mail ballots are handled and increasing federal oversight of the mail-in ballot election voting process. The executive order directed the Department of Homeland Security to compile a list of citizens eligible to vote in each state. It also instructed the U.S. Department of Justice to prioritize investigations, prioritize potential prosecutions involving ballots cast by people deemed ineligible. That executive order also directed the Postal Service to establish new requirements for handling and the delivery of mail-in ballots. Now, the Postal Service and their final rule included requirements for a standardized ballot envelope design and state-specific lists of people receiving ballots. You get what's going on here. Let's tighten it up. Let's know who's what, who's doing what. Make sure we got good voter rolls. Who doesn't want that? The left. The Democrats. They want every opportunity to sneak in people who are not supposed to be voting. Now, the state challenges are arguing that the post office does not have the authority to impose requirements, that the federal government is intruding into election procedures that are largely administered by the states. And so now we're going to see if these lawsuits can be taken up quickly and disposed of. But with all of the left-wing liberal judges, who knows if any of these are going to take effect before the midterm elections? What do you think? You think Trump's doing a good job, the right job, to tighten up these elections nationwide? Call me, 877-943-9673. This is The Briefing with Bill Bunkley. I'll be right back.
1: With SRN News, I'm Bob Agnew in Washington. The Fed's preferred inflation gauge shows core prices rose at an annual rate of 3.3% in the month of July. The Commerce Department reported that the Personal Consumption Expenditures Price Index increased a seasonally adjusted 0.2% for the month. Added all together, that makes up to an annual inflation rate at 3.7%. The report also showed that personal income rose by 0.4%, spending increased by 0.2%. Both of those were stronger than most analysts had been predicting. Also at SRNnews.com, The Empire State Building paying tribute to country music legend Dolly Parton by lighting up in pink sparkling lights last night. The singer died yesterday at the age of 80. Meta has agreed to pay $17 billion and add stronger child safety measures to its Facebook and Instagram platforms. This is SRN News.
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10: Today, expect a mix of clouds and sunshine with a chance of a thunderstorm in some areas, reaching a high of 92. Tonight, there could be isolated thunderstorms in the evening with mainly clear skies later on and a low of 76. Tomorrow, anticipate a blend of clouds and sun with the possibility of afternoon thunderstorms in certain areas with temperatures reaching a high of 90. I'm meteorologist Jason Caterina. That's your exclusive AccuWeather forecast on AM 930, The Answer.

Welcome back. I'm Bill Bunkley, and this is The Briefing on Salem Radio, broadcasting all across Central Florida, reminding you that our phone lines, our studio lines are open at 877-943-9673. If you would like to weigh in on President Trump's executive orders and his attempts to tighten up mail-in voting. If you're tuning in for the first time this afternoon, I want to give you a great praise report that just moments ago, because of so many of you who are so generous with your contributions to feed hungry, starving children in the Caribbean and in Latin America, we exceeded our minimal goal, and we, because of a last-minute push by some great heroes that I just mentioned your names a few moments ago, we actually are over the goal by, well, by 8 children, but with the match, that is 16 children. And by my calculations, thank you, Central Florida, because of you, 766 children with the match are going to have food security for the next year. And remember, after next year, there's a whole other group of people and another division that support another division of food for the poor. They will take the baton after the first year. This isn't just a one-year program. Now, before we get back to the briefing on the mail-in ballots, this is Wednesday night. Some of you will be going to church tonight. But what I'd like for you to do, for those of you who gave to our campaign, I got a couple things I'd like for you to do. I'd like you to go to the website, www.foodforthepoor.org. That's foodforthepoor.org. And I'd like for you to just take a few moments to look at an overview of what they are doing in their overall ministry, but look what they're doing in Latin America and the Caribbean. And if you have children, do this on a laptop or on a home family computer. Do it on a laptop or the computer, and then gather your children together and tell them the story about food for the poor. And tell them that they, as part of your family, were part of an effort of feeding 766 total children. And grandparents, do the same. Go to foodforthepoor.org if you gave, and share that with your grandkids. And tonight's Wednesday night. Hey, if you're in choir tonight, if you're going to Bible study or whatnot, or maybe Sunday, your Bible fellowship group, share that you had an opportunity to feed a child or children, and mention the match, how many children you stood with and fed, and share the good news that we fed 766 children coming off a waiting list. That's good news. That's a praise report, a praise that some of you would just shout that from the mountaintop. Always giving all the honor and glory and the praise to the Lord. Amen? Amen. All right, let's get back to the briefing. I'm Bill Bunkley. That studio line is open at 877-943-9673 if you want to join in. And so here we are. The SAVE Act. What was it, 84%? Support of all Americans who are aware of the shenanigans that happen, that can happen at elections. Doesn't happen here in the state of Florida. Tell you why in a moment. You probably know, just a reminder. All the shenanigans, especially about mail-in voting. That is the biggest scam in some states that has been perpetrated among the people of those states and the people of the United States of America. Especially when you can do something called ballot harvesting. Now, what was interesting is I won't mention the church. I won't mention the pastor. He's one of our pastors on our daily lineup here at
letstalkfaith.com. But since California got into this ballot harvesting game, guess what? It's a pretty big church. A lot of people. Their last election, they launched their own ballot harvesting. Now, what I want to tell you is, there's not a bone in my body that believes that they cheated or stuffed it or did anything inappropriately. But when you can gather large numbers of ballots, encouraging people to vote, having the opportunities to get that vote done, and you're harvesting ballots after ballots after ballots, it's just wrong. But they decided, since, hey, that's the rule, well, we'll play by the rules. Oh, my. Did they get blasted by the local media in their area, California? How dare you Christians gather ballots that aren't your ballots or your personal ballot? How can a church do this? Oh, this is absolutely pants on fire. No, it's not. It's another organized group of people. And your California statute said that this is something people can do in your state. So at least in that small area, they beat the left at their own game. They beat the Democrats at their own game. But all that does need to be reeled in. And it doesn't happen in Florida because there's strict rules on mail-in balloting. And you got to show a photo ID if you're going to vote. You got to make sure you're a U.S. citizen here in Florida. So that's what conservatives do. Now, we got shady conservatives. Don't think that I'm like, hey, I'm a conservative, I'm a Republican, so we're all the good guys. No. Man, I've had my share of shady Republicans and shady conservatives, just like many of you consumers. There's nothing I like more than a legitimate man or woman who owns their own small business. And they tout the fact that they are followers of Jesus Christ. And because of the integrity that comes along with that, they are not only a real blessing to the people they serve, they are blessed in return. But you know, you got those people, hey, this is so-and-so Christian. Next thing you know, man, he hung you out worse than an infidel would on that last job. So I'm not, you know, I'm just saying this, sir, ma'am. If you're going to tout that you're a Christian business, be sure you're up to speed to operate that business with the highest of character and integrity. Stand behind your service or product. And the same thing goes for, you know, the people we're looking at that disappoint us in elections. So we'll have to see in this particular briefing, this particular topic. We're okay in Florida. We're going to have a good, solid midterm election vote right here in Florida. There is no doubt about it. And I'm trying to take a quick look here. You know, the whole market was waiting for NVIDIA. NVIDIA beat expectations. There was an estimate of the EPS at $2.10. They came in at $2.22. In revenue, they had $96.22 billion in the last quarter as opposed to $92.17 was the estimate. They beat that.
Q2 data centers, they beat that as well. Just so you know, NVIDIA stock is at 207.35. It's down 1.14% after the news. And Jason Wong, CEO of NVIDIA, is going to be speaking. And you know, if you are a trader, investor, or someone watching the market, home market was waiting for this one company at the center of AI for their quarterly earnings today. We'll see what Mr. Wong says. So that news is out. This is a little bit of an update to all of you tuned in here to the Bill Bunkley Show. And selfishly, just checking. I want to know what NVIDIA did while I'm on the air here, because I'm just curious, because I am in that world. Okay, 877-943-9673. 877-943-9673. Next up on the briefing, Canadians, some of them are skipping their Florida vacations. Think about that. Tomorrow, I'll be writing, I already have, tomorrow we'll be airing my Something to Think About commentary. It has to do with Canadians visiting Florida are on a notable downtrend that has continued during the first half of this year, 2026. If you haven't noticed, we just don't have a war right now with Iran over the Strait of Hormuz and nuclear weapons. We got a trade war between us and our friends to the north. A trade war between President Trump and Canadian Prime Minister, the new guy, Mark Carney. And you probably heard in the last several days, we got tariffs being put on our side, tariffs being put on their side. Got this America versus Canada thing that's been going on for over a year. And let me tell you what, all of that isn't helping for our Florida tourism vendors. Here's some numbers. Approximately 1.68 million Canadians visited here in Florida during the first 6 months of this year, 2026. Now, let me put that in comparison. That is a 13.9% drop from the same period in 2025. A significant drop in the first 6 months of this year, 13.9%. We also know that bookings from Canada and Canadian Airlines and airports to our main Florida airport destinations, we also know that those have dropped more than 20% heading into the spring season. Now, if you remember COVID back in 2019, 2020, which was strong before COVID, so we look at 2019. Right now, in 2019, 2.29 million Canadians visited Florida in the first 6 months of the year 2019 pre-COVID. So that's 22.9 million Canadians then came the first 6 months. And 2.29 million. And right now, significant drop down to 1.68 million the first 6 months of this year. Overall, Florida tourism is down 1.4% for the first 6 months of this year, 2026. Now, there's other factors. Certainly the cost of travel, gasoline, hotel, everything. We've had some pretty good spikes in travel. But remember why we want to keep a close eye on this is because tourism is very important to us. Having a welcoming tourist mat, as people come to Florida, they get off the airplanes, is very important.
because they come here and they spend. And they spend a lot. And we're collecting sales taxes. We're collecting resort taxes, hotel taxes, bed taxes, you name it. And all that money goes into the pot, which makes Florida one of the most productive states economically in the union. We have great reserves in the billions of dollars. There's enough money to take care of our needs where we don't have a Florida state income tax. And we have to really take care of those people. Now, you know, right now, if you've been following this, you know, the farmers. You talk about this trade war with Canada. We got farmers with, milk, butter, beef. You got the grains. How about the auto industry? You know, a lot of cars are made in Canada for the major car companies. And I think, what was it, 20%? Don't quote me, but I know that there was a pretty hefty tariff increase the last few days by the Canadian Prime Minister. But I want to remind you that farm products and automobiles aren't the only economic sectors affected by this Canadian trade war. Florida tourism is right there in the mix of it as well. So I just wanted to make you aware of that, especially here in Central Florida, when I think about all of our theme parks in Orlando. I think about all of our hotels and resorts all up and down the Florida coast, sort of with the center of the activity to the north being Daytona Beach. And then we move back over to here in the Bay Area. We have our attractions, but we have the best beach in the entire world. Very rarely do we have to worry about rip currents, but we do. We get some storms in here. Beautiful white sand. Great places to stay. Airbnbs, Verbos, hotel, motels, things to do. But let's just remember that it is a gift. And so let's remember when we have people who are visiting and we see those tags from out of state. Just remember, if it takes you a little patience or somebody's a little bit slow driving ahead of you because you can kind of see they don't know where they're at, give them a little bit of room, because their presence and their being in the neighborhood are keeping your taxes down and keeping you from having an additional tax that so many other left-wing in trouble states like New York City not only have a state income tax, but now they got a billionaire's tax, and they're all coming to Florida. I'm going to take a break, reminding you our phone lines are open. The number to call is 877-943-9673. That's 877-943-9673. We're going to take a break. Final thoughts of the Bill Bunkley Show coming up in a moment. Don't go away. I'll be right back.

0: We all hear the radio ads about the IRS. They tell you to be afraid, to be scared, and they try to frighten you into calling. I'm not here to do that. 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
3: Near the end of the Revolutionary War, George Washington received a letter from one of his own officers. Colonel Louis Nicola suggested that America might be better served by a monarchy, with Washington himself as king. Washington firmly rejected the idea. He had spent years leading Americans in a fight for independence from a monarchy. He would not see that victory end with America creating a king of its own. He understood that the cause of the revolution was greater than any one man. His example reminds us that power can be offered, earned, or taken. But character determines whether we use it for ourselves or remain faithful to something greater.

0: We're back. God is never late. Did you catch that in the lyrics? God is never late. He always works things out. And I will say that God was not late today when we crossed that finish line. If you're just tuning in, yes, thank you again to everyone who gave. Some of you gave sacrificially. Thank you. We surpassed our goal by 8 children. 766 or so kids with the match are going to be fed. But I thought it was apropos for that chorus to come up that God is never late. And God will provide. Sometimes, in all situations, He doesn't come through like we think he should or could have or would have. But I want to always tell you, always pray. And he will answer those prayers. And if you don't know him as your personal Lord and Savior, there's nothing else I would brief you on as we close out our show today than to seek out a personal relationship with Jesus Christ and to be free. And to know you have that person in your corner and that you have the Holy Spirit leading and guiding you. So as we wrap up today, thank you so much, my fans, my folks, my family right here. You know that I take these campaigns very seriously. We do 4 a year. Coming up at Christmas time, it'll be back to the horrible situation in Lebanon and that dedicated group of Christians that I went into Lebanon and spent time with and actually worked in every aspect of their ministry is called Food Heart for Lebanon. So that's not till the end of the year, but just let you know that it does get a little stressful because I just want to accomplish the goal and, I see my role as encourager in chief. To be those of you who are Christians know when I say I need to be a Barnabas, a great encourager. That's a personality in the Bible that was a great encouragement to the Apostle Paul. And so as I rah-rah and cheerlead, I don't apologize for that because I know it's for the kids. And remember that everything you gave, you were dealing directly with food for the poor. And when we ask you to give, it's to a wonderful, great cause, a great value for your invested dollar, and something that has absolutely phenomenal results. So with that, we're going to sign off in just a moment. This concludes this Wednesday edition of the Bill Bunkley Show. I'll be right back tomorrow at 3, and we'll have a full briefing. Sounds good? Sounds good to me. Until then, God bless you. For those of you going to church, good deal. For others, think about going. Until tomorrow, good afternoon.
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2: With SRN News, I'm Bob Agnew in Washington. The Fed's preferred inflation gauge shows core prices rose at an annual rate of 3.3% in the month of July. The Commerce Department reported that the Personal Consumption Expenditures Price Index increased a seasonally adjusted 0.2% for the month. Added all together, that makes up to an annual inflation rate at 3.7%. The report also showed that personal income rose by 0.4%, spending increased by 0.2%. Both of those were stronger than most analysts had been predicting. Also at SRNnews.com, the Empire State Building paying tribute to country music legend Dolly Parton by lighting up in pink sparkling lights last night. The singer died yesterday at the age of 80. Meta has agreed to pay $17 billion and add stronger child safety measures to its Facebook and Instagram platforms. This is SRN News.
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4: Tonight, expect partly cloudy skies with a low of 77. Tomorrow, anticipate a mix of clouds and sun with the possibility of a thunderstorm developing in some areas during the afternoon. Look for a high of 91. Tomorrow night, there is a chance of a thunderstorm in spots during the evening. Otherwise, skies will be mainly clear with a low around 77. I'm meteorologist Jason Caterina. That's your exclusive AccuWeather forecast on AM 930, The Answer.
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6: We got breaking news. The State Department uncovers Antifa ties to Hamas in the IRGC.
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6: Welcome to Secula. It's August 26th. Will Haynes is in studio a little bit later. We are going to have back to school week, and we got a lot of more stuff to cover. And we have some breaking news I want to get to. The breaking news is, I mean, it came out just in the last hour and a half. Secretary Rubio posted a statement saying this: far left terrorism poses a profound threat to the United States and the broader West. Today, the United States sanctioned several transnational far-left terrorist networks, including what they call AI, a major far-left tech collective whose services are used by the most active and violent Antifa cells in the United States across the world. There will be no refuge for violent extremists who wage war on our civilization and plot to undermine law and order, destroy critical infrastructure, assault political opponents, or conspire to conceal their crimes from authorities. We'll use all the tools and authorities at our disposal to fight terrorism and protect our way of life from terrorist coercion. That, again, is from Secretary Rubio. At the same time, if you look a little deeper of how this is all connected, it gets a little scarier, even if you will, with who was using this technology, as you have connections now from not only Antifa in Portland, but a push to Hamas and to the IRGC. So again, tech that has really started to influence our world, and we got to be very careful.
8: That's right. So this AI collective, as it's called, not to be confused with artificial intelligence, is an Italian-based group that provides sophisticated tools to left-wing terrorist organizations. It specifically, they give encrypted chats, email, web hosting, secure video conferencing, streaming, anonymity shields, as well as other tech products. And who are the people that use them? The IRGC, Hamas, those type of anarchist groups in, you know, Eastern and Western Europe, like the Czech Republic, Germany, Austria, that have sabotaged pipelines, yeah, as well as groups here in the United States, like the Antifa cell in Portland, Oregon.
6: What if the Frog Brigade is part of that?
8: Oh, maybe. I don't know. I don't know if they have encrypted text messaging.
6: I don't know. I like to think about them.
8: But we also have groups like...
6: They're just on a lily pad.
8: Jane's Revenge, the group that went and firebombed a lot of pregnancy resource centers, yeah, in the wake of Roe versus Wade,
6: yeah, we heard that
8: being
6: name
8: overturned.
6: A lot.
8: So it's not just transnational terrorist organizations over in the Middle East or in Europe. It's also organizations that are using these tools right here at home.
6: And I want you to understand, you may say, well, maybe I use the same texting service as a, you know, terrorist. How do I know what I'm using, what I'm not using? This is from the State Department's memo. They said these tools are specifically designed to support the operations of far-left terrorist networks built to enable them to organize, recruit, communicate, disseminate propaganda, share target information and tactics, and carry out violent attacks, all while remaining anonymous, untraceable, and beyond the reach of law. So again, this isn't saying, hey, we just happen to download the same app. These are apps that are used, or programs that are used specifically to shield terrorist activity. I have a feeling you're not on that. I would hope, at least, you are not accidentally on that app. Phone lines are open for you. I want to hear from you at 1-800-684-3110. What do you think about this when you hear this? 1-800-684-3110. We also have a pretty big update coming out of some pro-Israel Democrats. You're going to find that to be a little bit interesting, as maybe some of the the more leftists are a little angry that some of these Democrats are getting put into leadership, including some of our friends. And then it is back to school week. As I said, there'll be a special video presentation a little bit later. Because during back to school week, of course, the ACLJ is, the back to school week is part of our impact match. All donations made are doubled today. So do that right now at ACLJ.org. I want you to do it. But hey, as I said, phone lines are open at 1-800-684-3110. And I'd love to hear from you. Of course, we are in the state of Tennessee. The state of Tennessee is mourning the passing of Dolly Parton. We'll talk a little bit about that coming up as well. Really just a cultural icon who affected all of our lives. And look, we probably wouldn't be living here as well as we are here in Nashville, Tennessee without her. So we'll be talking about that. But of course, we're hitting the main topics today. Give me a call, 1-800-684-3110.
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6: Welcome back to Seculo. Again, we are talking about this really breaking news item that I think we need to be paying more attention to than maybe the mainstream media is giving coverage right now, which was Secretary Rubio making a statement this morning talking about a far-left terrorism group that, again, connected to Antifa of Portland, but also connects things like the IRGC and Hamas together using the same technology and platforms that are specifically made to disseminate information, to message between each other, terroristic threats. Threats that are, you know, again, untraceable or are no ways, are all encrypted. And look, there's some positives to having some sort of encrypted messaging system. Of course, a lot of people use encrypted messaging. Nothing wrong with that. But this isn't an apps. These are messaging services, applications that are created specifically to really foster terrorism. And when you start seeing the connections between these groups, it does become much more alarming, because it's not just talking about a service being used in Iran, a service that's being used in Gaza through Hamas. No, we're seeing it now in the United States, into Portland, okay, where these things are happening. There's a lot of people manipulated. There's a lot of people who get used, and this is how it happens. A lot of people get radicalized even when they don't realize it's happening, because they're using platforms that are unsafe.
8: Well, and once again, as you brought up, these are, the entire point of these tools are to communicate with other people that have bad intentions. And that's why this entire designation for this group is that they are specially designated global terrorist organization. Therefore, they will be sanctioned. You cannot work with them, etc. But when you look at this, it really is an extension of what Secretary Rubio has been doing for a while. Remember, there was that ministerial back in July where he talked with leaders from other countries about the rise of far left political violence. We've talked about on this broadcast many times how much the left wing of the party, of the Democrat Party, has converged in many ways with the Palestinian cause, which is also related very heavily to left-wing terror or Islamic terror in the Middle East. That they've become using similar tactics with similar motives and similar goals. And when you hear who's using this same group, this AI collective, for these encrypted tools, it does have organizations like the International Revolutionary Front, the Islamic Revolutionary Guard Corps, IRGC, Hamas, Hezbollah, National Liberation Army, New People's Army, Popular Front for the Liberation of Palestine, Palestinian Islamic Jihad. So all the Islamic terror groups that we know are currently causing trouble in the Middle East. And then you come back home. Who else is using this tool? Rose City Antifa in Oregon. You're talking about the anarchist cell that tried to overrun the law enforcement training center in Atlanta. Remember, that was just a few years ago. They were using these tools to communicate, to disseminate doxing lists, to illegally obtain private information. All of these tools are used by now this anarchist cell, as well as Jane's Revenge, who did this firebombing campaign against crisis pregnancy centers or pregnancy resource centers across the United States after the overturning of Roe. And they used the tools to publish communiques to their individuals to claim responsibility for violent criminal acts and not be able to be traced back to the individual, to incite copycat attacks. All of these things are facilitated by the tools of this tech company. We talk a lot about, you know, big tech and social media. There's headlines about big tech today. But you also have to think about the more insidious side of tech, not the companies that you interface with every day, the people that are using advanced technology in a way to try and further these terroristic political goals. And what we're seeing is that the left wing of the American political spectrum is more and more converging with Islamic radical terrorism. That there are so few steps in between them of what their causes are and their tactics and the tools they're using, that it is a scary thing when you think about also how little the government would do under the Biden administration to try and stop these things. They said, no, these aren't. You saw in the break video, you saw James Carville say Antifa doesn't exist. You saw left wing politicians and Joe Biden say, you know, Antifa is an idea. It's not a group. No, they are groups of people. And it may be not a centralized group. They may not have one boss. There's not the CEO of Antifa. But that's what makes it more dangerous when you decentralize it, when it's all have their marching orders and they're able to communicate through programs like this, the same way that terrorist groups in the Middle East do. That needs to be addressed. And that's exactly what Secretary Rubio is doing here.
6: Yep, that's right. I want to hear from you. Phone lines are open at 1-800-684-3110. Because listen to this. This is part of it as well. Remember that we're talking about how they communicate. It's also where they take claim and responsibility. So you had something like Jane's Revenge, which, again, if you don't remember Jane's Revenge, this was people taking action after the overturning of Roe versus Wade, the Dobbs decision that happened in the Supreme Court of the United States. As all that was happening, you saw pregnancy resource centers. You saw threats made to the Supreme Court justices who made this decision. You saw, you know, those pregnancy resources firebombed, graffiti, destroyed. This is where they would publish their official claims of responsibility for violent and criminal acts. And of course, they would incite and push for copycat attacks, which makes you question where all of this comes from to begin with. Where are the origins of even the threats to pro-life Americans? Is it coming from Portland, Oregon, or is it really being infiltrated from a much, much more sophisticated and darker side of the internet? And like I said, I want to hear from you. Do you feel like this is ringing true to you at all? At 1-800-684-3110. In the next segment, also, we're going to play you a special video presentation, because when we're talking about protecting your brains, we're talking about protecting your phones and everything that's working, we also have to protect our kids. And you know, your kids often have devices. They're communicating, whether they're on Roblox or whether they're on, you know, any kind of live streaming or YouTube. You know, they're all on these platforms. And look, I understand there's use for a lot of these platforms. My kids utilize some of them. Some they do not. We have we're pretty strict in our household of what we allow and what we don't allow. That being said, I know plenty of their friends who have good parents who are meaning well. And I know, you know, once you have open access to the internet, things get very, very ahead of you. And let's just be honest. Once you turn 40, your kids who are now in their teens, they know a lot more on how to operate and how to work all of these systems, way more than you do. So as much as

0: in the college system, but even in high school and middle school, we know this happens. Officials cross the line all the time. But the ACLJ, we fight back. Our team is ready for you, and I want you to join with us today. It is back to school week. These are not easy fights for a family to take on alone, and thankfully, that is why we are there, and that's why your support matters, because we're never going to send a bill to a parent or to a teacher or any of our clients, ever. It's not how the ACLJ works, because people like you support. And during these special months, donations are matched. This will be the last one until we head towards the end of the year, towards Christmas time. So right now, this will be one of your last chances for a long time to have your donation doubled today. These fights, sadly, can drag on for years, but some of them can be taken care of now because of settled law the ACLJ's had for 40 years, where we can quickly fight back. Sometimes it's a letter, sometimes it's a phone call, and it's over. But then there are times in certain cities, and you can imagine which ones, and then sometimes in places you never expect, like in Texas, where we have to take things to court. And you want us to be there for you as well. So I encourage you to go to ACLJ.org. This is where your support makes a big difference during these months. Right now, ACLJ supporters are ready to match your gift, double the impact of what you give today, dollar for dollar. You're going to hear me talk about it quite a bit for the rest of the week because it wraps up here at the end of the month. It's very important. In the next segment, we're actually going to show you some of the work the ACLJ has done directly supporting a parent and a student when they needed it the most. And if you've never seen this story, you're not going to believe it. And you may remember it just from a couple of years ago. It's a pretty wild one. So buckle up. If you got small ones listening, little kids, you may want to be a little careful here in the next segment, because this is a student who was forced to do something they were not willing to do. Their parent was horribly offended with what was going on. Phone lines are open, as I said, at 1-800-684-3110. We also are going to talk about, maybe in the next segment as well, this pushback from pro-Israel Democrats, who are now going to be taking a pretty lead spot if you have the situation, which a lot of people are predicting, whether you want to predict, believe it or not, we'll find out what happens. If the midterms, if things do not go for the way for the Republicans and you have Democrats in leadership, what is that going to look like for Israel? I think a lot of us are very concerned about that. Well, thankfully, there are some common sense Democrats when it comes to Israel. Some of them are friends. Some of their unexpected voices. We'll talk about them when we get back as well. As I said, phone lines are open at 1-800-684-3110. That's 1-800-684-3110. And support the work of the ACLJ today. 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We'll be right back with more on Seculo. Don't go anywhere.
1: Witnessed monumental legal victories from defending the 14th Amendment and protecting our sacred American right to vote, the overturning of Roe versus Wade, and standing up for the religious liberty of our kids and seniors. But even with the many historic wins we've achieved, the battle is far from over. The attacks on our constitutionally protected rights persist. Countless unborn babies remain in jeopardy, and across the globe, innocent Christians are being targeted and killed across this country and around the world. This fight isn't just the ACLJ's, it's all of ours. It belongs to every American who wants to preserve the values and beliefs on which this nation was founded. None of the victories we've won would have been possible without the unwavering support of ACLJ members and ACLJ champions. It's been an honor to fight for you all these years. 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
0: Welcome back to Seculo. As I said, phone lines are open for you at 1-800-684-3110. It's back to school week, and we are going to tell you a bit about the work of the ACLJ in just a moment here. We put some special video presentations together. Our team worked on them, just kind of giving you an overview of some of the scope of the cases that we deal with. And we got another big

0: when we get to announce right after you see this special video. So let's kick things off. Let's go ahead. Here's a special video presentation. It's back to school week from our team here at the ACLJ. A 15-year-old girl walks into her theater class. She's handed a script. It's graded. It's mandatory. What she's told to do is memorize it and perform it out loud in front of her entire class. It's a monologue laced with graphic sexual content and profanity. No parental notice, no permission slip, no warning when her mother raised the matter with the school. They did nothing to make it right. She then went to the school district and the school board meetings, attempting to address the issue. She tried to read the monologue herself aloud, but they wouldn't let her. Their reason? It was too obscene for a public meeting.
1: This will be horrifying for me to read to you, but that will give you perspective on how she must have felt when her teacher required her to memorize this and to act it out in front of her entire class. I don't love you. It's not you. It's just, I don't like your dick or any dick in that case. I cheated, Joe.
2: I'm sorry.
3: This is propaganda.
2: Forgive me. Excuse me. I don't. Thank you so much for your... Thank you for your comment. Forgive me. We're not using profanity. Are you... Okay.
3: We have the time back. That's relevant.
2: Okay.
1: The teacher required my daughter to read, memorize this and read this pornographic material.
2: This is a public meeting. I asked for decorum.
1: If you don't want me to read it to you, what was that like for my 15-year-old daughter to have to memorize pornographic material?
0: Too obscene for adults in a school board room, but not too obscene to assign to a 15-year-old for a grade. That's when the ACLJ stepped in. We sued Clark County School District, not just for what was done to this student, but for what was done to her family. A cover-up and a mother's silence for trying to protect her own child.
4: We've been in here for a while. We've survived the motion to dismiss with several of our claims. So that means we now got into discovery. So we're here in Las Vegas doing depositions. We're defending our client this morning from the defense counsel.
5: Imagine the legal bill if you are trying to fight a case out from a 15-year-old, now 18, into another year. If it weren't for the work of the ACLJ and our hardworking attorneys like Christy and her team that are out in Las Vegas, because we do this at no cost to the family because of the members of the ACLJ.
6: If this happens to any other student, they can now pull this case and say, look, these are the facts. This is what happened in this case. And the school had to pay. So my child needs to be protected because this was inappropriate. And we have it on the record as precedent in the courts now that the school had to pay for this kind of action.
0: The First Amendment protects students from compelled speech. Clark County School District ignored that and then tried to keep parents in the dark when they got caught. This case has already forced accountability, but the fight for transparency in classrooms across the country isn't over. As millions of kids head back into the classroom this year, the ACLJ is here to defend your constitutional rights as students and parents. If you believe your rights or your child's rights are being violated in school, we want to hear from you. Visit aclj.org/help. And go to aclj.org/help if you do feel like this. Look, even if you're not sure, we get attached to one of our legal team here very quickly, and they'll be able to go through it with you and decide whether it's worth pursuing. So even if you have a question or a concern of something that's going on in your classroom, your student's classroom, or you are a teacher and you're unsure of even what you're allowed to say or not say, it's great. Great way to connect with the ACLJ. Go to aclj.org/help. We're there for you. That's the entire reason that our team is there. That being said, I also want to share, because that was a couple of years ago, I want to share with you now even another update to a similar situation where art was being really pushed as homework to go research, to learn about. And when you were to dive into some of the websites that they sent you to, and again, we have nothing against art. We have nothing against, I'm an anti-censorship, pretty much, absolutionist at this point. Like, I don't believe in a lot of censorship in art. But when we're talking about pushing stuff to kids, we at least need to have some accountability here. And there was a assignment made about Keith Haring, the artist who, of course, was a 90s icon, if you will. Everyone's seen that kind of artwork. But when you went to the website just wasn't filled with stick figure drawings and all of these things. It featured what would be largely considered to be explicit, full frontal nudity on this website. that they were sending children to.
5: That's right. And some of the students were as young as 11 years old. And it wasn't as though while they're doing this lesson, the teacher collected select works that could be appropriate because, sure. It, you know, art is important. Art history is important.
0: I know my kids did a Keith Haring.
5: As did mine. But they weren't told, just go search it out. And the teacher even recognized, if you go to ACLJ.org, you can read all about this as well, that told the students, some as young as 11, some of the things on this website aren't appropriate, and be mature. So when you see videos like what we just showed about
0: the content
5: that was in Nevada or even here, when we fight for students' rights and for parents' rights, it's not just religious liberty. It's also protecting children. And here we are happy to announce that we have a victory. We had to file a federal lawsuit because even the way that it was handled before we got to here was not great. Like, we sent the demand letter, said, hey, protect these children. And that went nowhere. So we are happy to announce that we have a settlement with them, the details of which we'll talk about later. But this just happened this week, where we were able to protect those students, protect their innocence. Yes, we want them to have an education, but we're not talking about even the Renaissance era of type of art that you're thinking. This was modern art that was highly sexualized.
0: Well, this was photography. I mean, this wasn't even paintings or something like that. These were photos of subjects and things that, again, not appropriate for a child, certainly not appropriate to be assigned to a child to go do their research. And when you have those sort of facts of they're going, well, just be mature about it, you know that behind the scenes, someone at least said, maybe this is not appropriate, we shouldn't be doing this. And why is that not the first thing you jump to? Is, okay, you know what, I think we can take a dozen pieces of Keith Haring art, we can show it to our kids, we can explain to them, have them do this assignment without sending them in some, you know, rabbit hole that could lead somewhere nefarious. That being said, again, phone lines are open for you at 1-800-684-3110. We're headed to break. The second half hour of the show, it's available online, ACLJ.org, YouTube, Rumble, Facebook, whenever we broadcast live. 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You should do that at ACLJ.org or again, any of those outlets. The show is immediately archived. So as soon as it's over, you can go back and watch it, you know, within seconds of it ending on all those different platforms. So I encourage you to do that today at ACLJ.org. And while you're there, you might as well support this work that we're doing here, because it's back to school week. I know a lot of you are starting to wake up earlier. Maybe your grandparents now, and you're like, hey, we don't got to deal with it anymore. Maybe you're celebrating. Maybe we're the first thing. Maybe you enjoy us with your coffee. But I know for a lot of us, you're getting up now again at 6 o'clock in the morning. You're getting your kids to school. And when you drop your kids off at the school, there's a lot of things that can go through your mind, sadly, in today's world. But one of them shouldn't be whether your kids' religious liberties are being protected, whether they can talk about Jesus, whether they can say a prayer before their meal. Of all the things kids have to deal with in the modern world today, this should not be one of them. Go to ACLJ.org. Have your gift doubled today.
7: With SRN News, I'm Keith Peters in Washington. The U.S. Army has announced plans to add nuclear microreactors at 5 military bases from New York to Texas as a reliable energy source independent of the commercial electric grid. The Wednesday announcement comes as the Trump administration pushes hard to develop the next generation of nuclear power. No nuclear microreactors are supplying power to the commercial electric grid in the United States today. Meta has agreed to pay up to $18 billion and add stronger child safety measures to its Facebook and Instagram platforms as part of a landmark legal settlement. The deal announced Wednesday ends a trial over teen social media addiction and settles claims with 48 states and some U.S. territories. On Wall Street, the Dow down by 113 points. More details at SRNNews.com.
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12: Tonight, there will be a chance of a thunderstorm in some areas early on, followed by mainly clear skies. The temperature will drop to 76. Tomorrow, expect a mix of clouds and sun with a thunderstorm possible in some areas during the afternoon. The high will reach 90. Tomorrow night, anticipate a thunderstorm in the evening with partly cloudy conditions afterwards. The low will be around 78. I'm meteorologist Jason Caterina. That's your exclusive AccuWeather forecast on AM 930. The Answer.
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0: Welcome back to Seculo. We got to reset a little bit, but some of you have been curious about this situation in from the Democrats. I've been teasing, because you're like, Logan seems to be teasing a positive thing that's happening in the world of Democratic politics. And I think we need to address that a little bit. For those just tuning in, we opened this show originally talking about this really statement from Marco Rubio, essentially saying technology that was being used to disseminate terroristic activity was not only traced to Antifa organizations in Portland, but also we found out to Hamas, also to the IRGC, all using the same platform, and Jane's Revenge, which was firebombing pro-life pregnancy resource centers after the Dobbs decision. So again, a lot of good company there. But again, it makes you wonder, these technologies, these apps, everything that's working, where the actual information is starting. When you start learning about things like Antifa, and they say Antifa's not real, it's just, and it's a thought process, it's anti-fascist, it's not this organized machine. And then you find out there are these messaging platforms that they're all using to organize and do this. And it's not just what's happening in America here. This isn't a bunch of Portland frog brigades. This is real terrorist activity. We're talking about firebombing pro-life pregnancy resources. We're talking about Hamas being connected to it. We're talking about the IRGC being connected to it. And then somewhere down the road, Antifa in Portland, Oregon. So we got to make sure that these are thwarted. And looks like Secretary Rubio is doing just that. So we'll continue that conversation as well. But then in the next segment, Will, I think we should maybe talk a little bit about what is going on in the world of the Democrats, because maybe we could tease a little bit about what it is.
5: Well, we see that Congressman Jared Moskowitz, as well as two other pro-Israel Democrats, one being Debbie Wasserman Schultz, were just appointed to the House Foreign Affairs Committee. Now, some of you would be
0: normal.
5: Like, okay, who cares? Well, one, this is at a time where you are seeing among the voting base and among the candidates, large pushback on support of Israel within the Democrat Party. We talk about some very few names that even remain as quote unquote supporters of Israel. Jared Moskowitz, very vocal about it. But he will also he'll be the ranking member. So the highest Democrat on the subcommittee of the Foreign Affairs Committee on the Middle East and North Africa. So the leadership within the House leadership of the Democrats decided we are going to put the most outspoken vocal supporter of Israel as potentially the next chairman, if Democrats get the majority of the subcommittee on the Middle East and North Africa. And he's already the highest ranking Democrat. But that is a big tell that the leadership maybe doesn't like the way the base of the party's going when it comes to Israel.
0: I think we have to take this as a small victory here, because look, in some ways we do have to prepare for all options on the table. You can't live with your head in the sand going, well, Republicans are going to win, therefore Israel would be protected. One, we know there's a lot of Republicans who are turning on Israel. And on the other side, we also, again, don't want to pretend that every time there's an election, well, of course, how could they not win? Well, probably because you're living in an echo chamber and you don't understand that there's a lot of people on the other side right now funneling tons of money into a lot of these candidates. And we could see a very real shakeup. Like we've said before, President Trump may have 2 years left on his term, but he may only have 2 months left in terms of the power that he has here. Because come November, if the tide turns, and then, of course, when that they take office early next year, you will see a real stalemate that could potentially happen for President Trump trying to get anything through. But in those moments, maybe there's a glimmer. And maybe it is that you have people like Jared Moskowitz and other people who, again, you're not going to agree with on much. You know, probably 90% of the issues you're not going to agree with him on. But 10% of them is bucking the party's current push towards this anti-Semitic, anti-Israel rhetoric. And I would hope we have Republicans that are willing to do the same.
15: Well, and also remember, Governor DeSantis decided that he was someone that was reasonable, that he could work with, so much he appointed him to a part of his administration in Florida. So while national politics and policy, yes, you may have disagreements on many things, but he's also a very reasonable person.
0: Yeah. So what we need, that's what we got to pray for, that some of these Democrats do, you know, pull out and win here. You have some reasonable people we can deal with. Phone lines are open for you, 1-800-684-3110. We'll be right back.
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0: And lost some of our phone calls. We actually have a bunch of lines open right now. So if you want to be on the air, this is the perfect time to call in at 1-800-684-3110. Whether you have a question about any of the topics we had today.
15: You sound just like the governor of New Jersey. We had a glitch and phone calls went away. You know, we had a glitch and all of a sudden a bunch of non-citizen voters were on our rolls. Right.
0: Well, okay.
15: It's always the glitch's fault.
0: Yeah, I could blame it on someone else. I don't know who I'm looking at. I'm looking at everyone in the crew.
15: It's probably
0: Tim. You should pick one of them.
15: Tim?
0: Okay.
15: It's always his fault.
0: Well, blame it on Tim. So when you call in,
18: there are no bad ideas.
0: See, Tim's got a lot of power here. Phone lines are open at 1-800-684-3110. Now, when I mean open, I mean completely. So give us a call right now. We'd love to get some calls lined up for the next segment because we have a lot to cover. We also are talking about, this is the 5 year anniversary.
15: 5 year anniversary.
0: 5 year anniversary of the Abbey Gate. Of course, we're talking about the withdrawal from Afghanistan that was really, you know, bungled completely by President Biden at the time of that administration. You remember the chaos that went on. It's hard to believe it's been 5 years since that. We lost a lot of troops' lives at that. I think it was 13 that were lost of Americans. Plus, of course, you remember just the visuals and the chaos that was happening here. And look where things ended up. I believe it's a large reason why you had President Biden lose. Obviously, he did not end up being the nominee, but you know what I'm saying, why they even pulling, because I think a lot of people saw that moment and realized we were not living in a competent society when we let something like that not only happen to our troops, but even to the people of Afghanistan. So again, we're honoring that 5 years later here. Of course, we're about to be the 25th of the September 11th attacks. So there's a lot to be thinking about.
15: Well, and on this fifth anniversary marking the loss of our service members and others that were killed at Abbey Gate by a suicide attacker, we have an update. This is from senior advisor to the Secretary of War, Sean Parnell. He gave a press conference talking about when we talk about needing accountability and reviewing things, that is part of what this administration is doing, even though it's 5 years later. We saw that in a lot of the Russia hoax investigations. But even things like this, This was had way too many callbacks to like Benghazi, where we didn't get answers for why the security failed, why things fell apart. And this is what the senior advisor to the Secretary of War had to say specifically about the withdrawal from Afghanistan and the Abbey Gate bombing. Let's play Byte 15.
18: We are conducting a thorough review of what took place in Afghanistan, and I'm going to be honest with you about what that's turning up. The deeper we look, the more there is to look at. We are finding things that we did not expect. Recently, my team recovered highly relevant classified documents, material that should have been disclosed, stashed, and hidden away in safes where they would not be found. And after the team reviewed these documents, it became clear why someone tried to hide them. I'm not going to give you a convenient version of the truth, nor will I give you a rushed one. Here is my commitment. We are following the evidence to wherever it leads and to whoever it touches. We're not accepting incomplete or comfortable answers. The American people and the families who sacrificed everything are owed the full picture of how and why those decisions were made, and we're going to give it to them.
15: When we
18: That's
15: hear,
18: a promise.
15: We hear about this special review panel. We hear about seeking answers. This is one of those that's heavy. Logan, you did a whole series called Revenge of the Taliban about right. that disastrous withdrawal. You did it in real time. You did it with people that are members of the administration now. And we actually have a clip on that that we can play in a moment. But that gives me hope that the people are looking into the right things and trying to find answers, because there's not going to be a good end to that story, especially finding that they have highly relevant classified documents. It looks like people were trying to cover something up, whatever that may be. And we don't know, so we can't speculate, but whatever that may be, it's not going to lead to a happy ending, because we know that 13 service members died in that attack. And that somebody dropped the ball somewhere, all the way up to the president, and the fact that even the way the rollout happened. So it's not as though we're going to find out an answer and then someone can go to jail and everyone's happy. But it is important for those members that gave the ultimate sacrifice that this be pursued, and that changes can be made within the Department of War to ensure things like this never happen again. And I think that is what gives me hope, that people in these executive branch agencies are doing the right thing to try and see how much wrong was done to our service members and how they can adjust and fix that later. Because the foreign policy of Joe Biden was a failure, and the people that failed wouldn't own up to it. They just tried to cover it up.
0: Yeah, I know we want to play a section of this. It's a 3-minute video, so we need to get to it pretty quickly, I believe. This is an episode that we did. Which one is it, Mike Waltz?
15: So this is with Mike Waltz, who's now the current U.S. ambassador to the U.N.
0: So remember, we were doing this in real time. These were not necessarily the number one names you've ever heard, but at that point, this series came out, and we had everybody, really, who became a big part of the administration. Let's take a look at a clip from our series, Revenge of the Taliban, here on the 5th anniversary of the Abbey Gate bombing.
19: An explosion outside of the Abbey Gate, one of the main three gates on the ground there at the airport in Kabul.
20: Three officials saying that there are U.S. personnel wounded in this attack at the airport in Kabul.
21: Taking a step back, we have to pause for a moment to really appreciate what a disaster this truly is on multiple levels. In ways that I don't think we're going to fully know for some time to come. But it is certainly a disaster from a humanitarian standpoint, whether they're ethnic minorities or women or so many of our allies, journalists, civil society leaders who stood for freedom and stood with us and stood with America against extremism and against these Islamic autocracies. It's a disaster from an credibility standpoint. You know, who in the heck in the world would sign up for Team USA right now and put their life on the line and their whole family's lives on the line? We don't leave people behind. And two, we don't let terrorists dictate the terms for when we go get our people. Republican and Democrat members of Congress that were veterans began pounding the table in April. As soon as he made this decision, we said, you cannot pull all of our military assets before you get our people out. And they did exactly that and shut down our bases. We should have been going out and getting Americans, not sending them emails, which you're hearing from Tony Blinken, Jen Psaki, and others. Well, we notified Americans 19 times. Well, when you send an email saying, well, good luck, get through Taliban lines to Kabul, and if you do, then America will get you out. That's unacceptable. And then the other piece, at the same time they were notifying everybody to leave, half of their other officials were saying in the same breath that everything's going to be fine. So it was confusing. The administration did nothing to actively go get Americans and bring them to safety. We're going to get to the bottom of how these decisions were made, whether it was closing Bagram, the loss of billions of dollars of equipment that future American soldiers are going to fight have to fight through. So there's an accountability aspect. Frankly, I'm a little skeptical under Nancy Pelosi. It's one of the many reasons we have to get the majority back to really get to the bottom of these lies that we've seen coming out and spin that we've seen coming out of the White House. But then most importantly, I think going forward, is holding people's feet to the fire. We are going to see a rise in threats to the homeland. Is getting that, making sure that intelligence isn't suppressed.
0: And again, that is a clip from our series we did now 5 years ago. Again, we're now honoring the five-year anniversary of when our, sadly, 13 of our service people were killed in Afghanistan at Abbey Gate during the really horribly bungled withdrawal from Afghanistan. The end of the war on terror. And we're talking about that 5 years later, of course, figuring out what we've learned and how things are getting better. And you had a lot of those voices who you heard, including Mike Waltz, obviously go on and be a part of the administration. Tulsi, all these people who did that series, you can still find that series, by the way, on our YouTube channel. It's there. Just a lot of interviews, a lot of in-depth coverage. And really what I wanted to do then was capture a moment in time that what we were feeling, what we were going through. And I do think it's reflective of where we ended up. We also, of course, are just a couple weeks away from the 25th anniversary of September 11th. And look how far we've come since then as well. We're going to continue that discussion and more coming up here. To swerve us back, it's back to school week. We only got, you know, one more segment left on today's show, but I want you to take a moment to think about supporting the work of the ACLJ as we head into a break. You can scan the QR code you see on the screen. It's back to school week. As I said, our school should be a place where not only kids can learn, but when you drop your kids off at school, I know a lot goes through your mind. We're living in a very scary time. If you have students who are in the public school system or private school system, we've seen what's happened, even here in Nashville, Tennessee. The one thing they shouldn't have to worry about is abandoning their faith. These are the little subtle things, simple things that your elementary school, middle school, high schooler shouldn't even have to worry about. And that's why the ACLJ team is here. We can often handle it easily, but when not, we are ready to take it to court, and of course at no cost to those clients. That's why your support makes a huge difference. So right now I'm going to encourage you, go to ACLJ.org. Our members, our champions, they're ready to match your gift, doubling the impact of what you give through the end of the month. And of course, through back to school week. We'll be right back with your calls and comments coming right up.
2: 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The attacks on our constitutionally protected rights persist. Countless unborn babies remain in jeopardy. And across the globe, innocent Christians are being targeted and killed across this country and around the world. 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
0: Welcome back, Glenn. last segment of the day. I will take your phone calls if you want to call in. You got this couple minutes to get yourselves on hold. 1-800-684-3110. Let's kick it off, though, with Gene, who's calling in Illinois. Gene, line one, go ahead.
1: Hi. Thank you for everything you do. I'm just wondering what the Democrats think is the...
0: I think we may have lost Gene. She was saying, what will Democrats think when they align with the DSA and terrorist groups, is what she put into our phone screener there. What do they think? Well, their hope is a victory.
15: Right.
0: Remember, these are politicians. They're looking for votes and votes only. They don't really care how to get there. And I'm not just talking about Democrats, by the way. I'm talking about Republicans as well. These are people who've dedicated their lives to, a lot of them to public service, and a lot of them to staying in power. And they are going to go and move with the tide. At one point, Chuck Schumer was one of the loudest voices who was in support of Israel. I would say just until what? The last year, when he decided, let's change that up a little bit. Because why? You saw the tide turning within your own party, that maybe the young leadership didn't feel the same way. And here we are.
15: Well, I also think it's very timely that the very day that a lot of people were talking about the comments from Hassan Piker, where he had said, you know, American Jews, if you support Israel, don't be surprised when some violence starts happening, and basically trying to couch it in language of, like, I'm just warning you, just what do you expect to happen? You. But in reality, it's veiled threats of, hey, you know what's coming if you still support Israel. And the very type of people that he would be describing, Jared Moskowitz, Debbie Wasserman Schultz, Jewish Americans that are members of Congress, but support Israel very vocally. Remember, Debbie Wasserman Schultz and Jared Moskowitz also met with the hostage families that we represented on Capitol Hill. Debbie Wasserman Schultz does not probably agree with 99.9% of the things the ACLJ does, but she met with these family members of hostages that were being held by Hamas with ACLJ leadership. Why? Because she is very strong on Israel and against terrorism and against Hamas, which sounds like saying that, like, okay, shouldn't everyone be? They're not anymore. So I think that this this move on this day, maybe it was planned before. I'm sure it was at some point. But I love the timing of it, even if it is just coincidental in this world that we're living in, that the very day that the spokesperson for the radical left, Hassan Piker, made these statements, we see the next day these members of Congress be appointed to not only the Foreign Affairs Committee, but also put in places of authority, even if they don't take back the House, which I think almost everyone in our broadcast is watching is hoping they don't, but they're still the ranking member. That means they are the highest ranked Democrat.
0: And there's still a likely chance that does happen. Let's not,
15: Odds are, historically, they will take back the House. That's how the midterms normally go. And if they do, it will be now someone like Jared Moskowitz, who is the chair of the subcommittee on the Middle East and North Africa, instead of a radical leftist.
0: You have a glimmer of hope.
15: Right.
0: That there's someone there that, at least on that issue, is on our side. And that's always good. Listen, we are wrapping up. We're halfway through this week already. I can't believe we got here. We are spending a little bit of time today hitting you with a bunch of different topics. We've done back to school week. We've done technology that's involving Antifa. We have done students' rights. We have done victories that we've had. So much is all encompassing in the world of the ACLJ. And when you support the ACLJ, I understand you are supporting all of it. It's not just, hey, we're doing back to school week, I'm only supporting students' rights. It's all encompassing. And that includes even our work internationally. That includes our ECLJ, our European Center, our work at the UN, our work at the ACLJ Jerusalem. So when you hear about these stories with having, Jared and other Democrats who are, you know, at least supporting Israel, know that that's why we have an ACLJ Jerusalem. It's not a Israeli Center for Law and Justice, actually kind of importing our American values and support to Israel and vice versa, and make sure we have an open dialogue and discussion amongst our team. That is why even Jeff Balaban goes back and forth between Israel and New York City or wherever it may be in the States to do that. So I want to first also just say thank you. We've had an amazing month in August, but it's not too late to support. You can do it today at aclj.org. Like we said, it's back to school week. And I do mean this very genuinely. there are small issues. There are large issues. There's a lot going on in schools today. There's a lot of concern that's happening, and a lot of it's very legitimate. And we've seen it happen here in Nashville, Tennessee, with violence that happens in schools. The last thing I want your kid and my kid to think about is whether they can say a prayer, is whether a teacher can stop them, or administrator can stop them from saying a prayer before their meal, or reading the Bible, or bringing their Bible to school, or discussing their faith openly, respectfully and openly. Our kids don't need to be dealing with this, but they are. Christmas is coming around the corner. I know it's crazy to think about, but only 3 months till Christmas. Guess what's going to start happening? We're going to start getting emails. We're going to start getting reached out to by people who say, my town square, my school isn't allowing a song about Jesus in their Christmas pageant. We have to somehow still have these discussions. And yes, there are bigger threats to our students, but they have to deal with those threats every day. That's not something that we at the ACLJ really have a hand in stopping. That's something that we have a large, large problem with in this country. So let's protect our kids where we can. Whether that's online, when we talk about the issues we have, and we'll talk about some of that tomorrow too. Or whether that is making sure they can stand up for their own faith and be protected and be respected. We also call for your kids to be respectful as well. But you can do that today by supporting the work of the ACLJ. It is back to school week. So again, when we kind of casually talk about it, know that it's really important to us. We've been doing it for 40 years here. Your support makes a huge difference too, because a lot of these kids, their parents, they don't have the money to pay for a lawyer, nor they're nervous about their situation and they don't have representation, but we're able to provide that at no cost because people like you support the work of the ACLJ. Of course, here we only got a minute and a half, and I think doing the world, and it wouldn't be giving you justice here if we didn't take a minute and talk about the fact that here in Tennessee, it's been all over your social media feed. It's all over the news. Of course, the passing of Dolly Parton, who meant a lot and means a lot to our community here. Our kids all know the name Dolly Parton because in our mailboxes for the first 5 years of their life, every month, Miss Dolly sent them a book to kids. By the way, whether you are low income, whether you are the richest kid in Tennessee, Dolly had the Imagination Library, which means so much, still does. And that's just a small portion of what she meant to society and what she meant to music in general, but also to just keeping our community together here. So she will be very missed. It's really hard to think about here. So again, didn't know her. Actually, have one story involving Dolly Parton. And you'll have to maybe go to my social media to find it, because it involves me just a year ago getting locked in a bathroom because Dolly Parton somehow was involved in this situation.
15: While it was sad, that statement by her nephew, who was her chief of security, that pointed to the gospel. Absolutely. In the middle of it, saying that it's a sad day for us, but not for her, because she is with Jesus. That tells you a lot about her life and her legacy, and we should all be grateful that we had that.
0: Absolutely. Everyone should be honoring our legacy. So we appreciate all of you for tuning in today. Don't want to end on a sour note, a sad note, but of course we couldn't not talk about it. We had to, at least for a minute here. We'll be back tomorrow with more on Seculo.
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6: 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Meta agreed Wednesday to pay $17 billion and add stronger child safety measures to its Facebook and Instagram platforms as part of a landmark legal settlement. At a news conference, California Attorney General Rob Bonta says the settlement is a watershed moment.
7: Meta has agreed to make significant changes that will reduce the risk of harm that Instagram and Facebook pose to teen users. Daily time limits and blocks on nighttime use that can only be lifted by a parent, limits on notifications during school hours and overnight, an end to displaying the number of likes on a teen's post.
6: If approved by the court, the deal will stop an avalanche of litigation by states against Meta although the company still faces lawsuits from individuals and school districts across the U.S. Shrouded in secrecy, there was a visit to Moscow by CIA Director John Ratcliffe.
8: Ratcliffe held talks in Moscow with his intelligence counterparts. The rare visit comes at a time when relations with Washington remain strained over Russia's war in Ukraine. A Kremlin spokesman says Ratcliffe did not meet with President Putin, and there's been no comment from Washington. The Kremlin stresses that Russia-U.S. relations remain in a profound crisis. Their ties sank to Cold War lows after Moscow's 2022 invasion of Ukraine. Rich Thomason, Washington.
6: The U.S. and Canada have ramped up their trade war, hitting each other with steep new tit-for-tat tariffs. Despite the bravado coming from both sides of the border over the past few days, though, analysts suspect the longtime allies will eventually strike a deal to end a conflict that neither really wants. On Wall Street, the Dow down by 113 points, the Nasdaq dropped 21, the S&P 500 down by a point. This is SRN News.
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29: Near the end of the Revolutionary War, George Washington received a letter from one of his own officers. Colonel Louis Nicola suggested that America might be better served by a monarchy, with Washington himself as king. Washington firmly rejected the idea. He had spent years leading Americans in a fight for independence from a monarchy. He would not see that victory end with America creating a king of its own. He understood that the cause of the revolution was greater than any one man. His example reminds us that power can be offered, earned, or taken. But character determines whether we use it for ourselves or remain faithful to something greater.
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33: Tonight, expect a chance of a thunderstorm in some areas early on, clearing up later to mainly clear skies with a low of 76. Tomorrow will bring a mix of clouds and sun with a chance of a thunderstorm in the afternoon, reaching a high of 90. Tomorrow night, anticipate a thunderstorm in the evening, then turning partly cloudy with a low of 78. I'm meteorologist Jason Caterina. That's your exclusive AccuWeather forecast on AM 930, The Answer.
2: This is Audie Bach. Welcome to the wisdom of Larry Elder, the sage from South Central. He means South Central Los Angeles, but now he's the sage for all of South Central Florida, too.
3: Can I be in charge for a while?
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14: Larry Elder here, the sage from South Central, the prince of Pico Union, the czar of common sense, the great Eldersky, Don Lorenzo. Welcome to the program. No victor crests allowed because we've got a country to save. So let's get her teed up!
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20: 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I am Larry Elder. 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Hundreds are missing and scores are dead as flash floods hit Nepal-Tibet border. Several are unaccounted for, including tourists from America. More on this later on. Treasury Secretary Scott Bessent says the U.S. is collapsing every option for Iran. Trump's big, beautiful bill is giving tax refunds that are 11% more than last year for an average refund of $3,275. The Philadelphia DA, the George Soros-backed Larry Krasner, vows to, quote, blow up the White House ballroom in an official ceremony, end of quote, when Democrats take control of government. Charming. Hassan Piker tells Jews who support Israel they are causing a rise in anti-Semitism. A Democratic House member from New Jersey says anyone who is now quiet about Hassan Piker is complicit. What took so long? CNN stat guru says a majority of Republicans call Donald Trump the Republican president they admire more than Reagan and much more than even Abraham Lincoln. A Muslim author says the problem with Islam is Muslims, and that the religion needs reform. Nick Shirley says Los Angeles is providing sex and masturbation clinics for the homeless. Welcome to Los Angeles. 888-971-SAGE, 888-971-7243. Feel free to call in. The water is warm. Let's start with Iran, shall we? A man named Ludovic Hood wrote an op-ed piece in the Washington Post. Now, it's interesting this is in the Washington Post, not Fox News, not Breitbart, not Blaze TV, not Newsmax, not Daily Wire, but the Washington Post, which means a lot of left-wing people, well, their eyes passed over. Whether they read it, who knows. He, long time, worked for the Foreign Service Department, Democratic administrations, Republican administrations. He worked for the Obama administration when they negotiated the Iran deal. That's why what he says, to me, has credibility. Here's what he said in the headline. I was a U.S. diplomat for 20 years. Now I see how Iran war could be won. Subheadline, the best outcome for core U.S. interests is the collapse of the regime. By the way, the word collapse is the same word that Secretary Scott Bessent used. More on that later. It's a pretty long article, but I think it's important for me to read you the relevant passages. Here's what Mr. Hood wrote. And again, experienced diplomat, worked in Republican administrations and in Democratic administrations, including and especially during the time when Obama was negotiating the Iran deal. By the way, the architect of that deal is a guy named Ben Rhodes, his deputy national security advisor. He still goes on CNN and trashes Donald Trump for, quote-unquote, tearing up the Iran deal. And Trump did no such thing, a la what Nancy Pelosi did when he gave a State of the Union speech and he tore it up. He pulled us out. The agreement was still intact. Iran stayed in for several years, and they could have abided by the terms, even though they were violating them, if they wanted to. So whenever you hear anybody say, Donald Trump tore up the Iran deal, it's a bunch of, well, family-owned show. I got to be careful. So Mr. Hood wrote, and I'm quoting, on Monday, Treasury Secretary Scott Bessent unveiled the Trump administration's plan economic D-Day. A patient campaign to financially strangle the regime in Tehran. The plan calls for full-throttle enforcement of U.S. sanctions and discreet yet hard-nosed diplomatic engagement with Beijing and other actors who facilitate illicit trade and cash flows with Iran. He quotes Scott Bessent of saying, "Our objective is to sever every economic lifeline that sustains this tyrannical regime." Mr. Hood continues, "President Donald Trump is right to resort to an intensive economic pressure campaign backed by implicit threat of renewed kinetic action." Interesting word, kinetic, isn't it? You mean dropping bombs on them. He says this, 20 years of experience as an American diplomat has made me realize that no amount of diplomatic ingenuity can contain Iran. Let me read that sentence again. 20 years of experience as an American diplomat has made me realize that no amount of diplomatic ingenuity can contain Iran. The United States should keep pushing until it gets the best outcome for American interests, the region, and the Iranian people, which is the shattering of the illegitimate regime in Tehran. And then he gets a little bit of history. He says Iran's rulers have outmaneuvered a succession of U.S. administrations. Jimmy Carter's presidency foundered over the Iran hostage crisis. Remember that? Ronald Reagan took out half of Iran's navy, but his legacy is tarnished by the Iran-Contra scandal. George W. Bush declared Iran as part of the axis of evil without ever confronting it directly. Barack Obama subordinated much of its foreign policy to negotiate a regime into moderation, but at each turn, Iran's rulers proved clever opponents willing to suffer military losses and risk economic catastrophe in order to maintain their grip on power. In other words, the Iran deal was useless. He says, "I was sent to Kuwait for my first State Department assignment, arriving in 2007 at the peak of Iraq's bloody civil war and the onset of General David Petraeus' surge." And then he says this is important. "The Islamic Revolutionary Guard Corps drove much of the violence, building death squads and militias and arming them with IEDs that killed and injured hundreds of U.S. service members." The U.S. ambassador to Iraq, Ryan Crocker, engaged Iranian officials in his first public formal talk since 1979, but Tehran stalled and kept killing. Then he talks about the spring protests in 2010, which Obama, by the way, later on said he wished he had done more to help. Iranian rulers seized on fears and put an end to the protests. "From 2011 to 2013, I coordinated State Department policy for Lebanon." This is again during the Obama years. "Billions of dollars of IRGC backing meant Hezbollah outgunned Lebanon's national army and possessed an arsenal of about 60,000 rockets and missiles aimed at Israeli towns and cities. They helped to stir up a conflict that led to over 500,000 deaths." He talks about his next assignment. "I was privy to Obama's determined and at some time desperate effort to sign a nuclear accord with Tehran. Iran's negotiators were and remain savvy, cunning, extracted U.S. concessions that concerned our French counterparts. My experiences made me see the logic of Trump's exit from the nuclear agreement." He continues, "Iran continued to sow havoc in the region. The mullahs may not have orchestrated Hamas's October 7, 2023 attacks, but the IRGC know-how and hundreds of millions of dollars of funding over two decades enabled the rampage across southern Israel that killed more than 1,200 people, including 46 Americans. The more I learned about the region, the more I agreed with the characterization of the Saudi Arabia's King Abdullah, who urged U.S. officials to, quote, cut off the head of the snake, close quote, by attacking Iran's nuclear program. He concludes his piece with the following. The current showdown in the region is an inevitable result of Iranian regime's efforts to dominate the region through bullying, blackmail, and terror. The best outcome for the region and for core U.S. interests is the regime's collapse. The Islamic Republic is in terminal decline. Iran's economy is in free fall.

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2: 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Want to go pro? Screenshot the draft board as picks happen and ask who to grab next. It adjusts on the fly, like a coordinator calling plays from the booth. One rule, AI doesn't know last night's hamstring news. Check injuries before you pick. He spent 20 years studying football. You spent 20 seconds typing Hail Mary full of stats. 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
1: 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I am Larry Elder. We are Salem News Channel. Did you hear what they broadcast on Iranian state TV about Barron Trump? Reportedly, they played on Iranian state TV a three-minute video called Where to Kill Barron Trump. Offered a $10 million reward for his death.

0: With SRN News, I'm Keith Peters in Washington. Meta has agreed to pay up to $18 billion and add stronger child safety measures to its Facebook and Instagram platforms as part of a landmark legal settlement. The deal announced Wednesday ends a trial over teens' social media addiction and settles claims with 48 states and some U.S. territories. A federal judge has refused to order Texas to extradite an Immigration and Customs Enforcement officer who's charged with shooting and wounding a man in Minneapolis. Christian Castro is charged in Minnesota with assault and falsely reporting a crime in the January 14 shooting of 24-year-old Julio Cesar Sosa Celis. Castro is in custody in Brownsville on the border with Mexico. On Wall Street, the Dow down by 113 points. More details at SRNnews.com.
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13: Tonight, expect a chance of a thunderstorm early, followed by mainly clear skies. The temperature will drop to 76 degrees. Tomorrow, there will be a mix of clouds and sun with a chance of an afternoon thunderstorm in some areas, reaching a high of 90. Tomorrow night, anticipate another chance of a thunderstorm in the evening. Otherwise, expect partly cloudy skies with a low around 78. I'm meteorologist Jason Caterina. That's your exclusive AccuWeather forecast on AM 930, The Answer.
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14: 888-971-SAGE, 888-971-7243. I am Larry Elder. We are Salem News Channel. Check this out. Number 59.
15: I just love this one. Okay. The president Republicans most admire. It's Donald Trump. This is a historic comparison. A majority of Republicans say, 53% say, he's the Republican president they most admire. Ronald Reagan, who traditionally has won that much, Donald Trump nearly triples up on this. Reagan at just 18%. And then Abraham Lincoln, who, by most historic accounts, is the greatest president of all time. But Republicans say that the president that they most admire by, what is this? This is 6-7 times as many. Donald John Trump at 53%, easily crushing Abe Lincoln at 8%. And the Elon poll showed that he was the greatest president as well, Donald
7: Trump. I feel like this slide might end up on a printout on his desk sometime soon if he hasn't seen it already. Harry, in turn.
14: 7 times more popular among Republicans than Abraham Lincoln? Almost 4 times more popular than Ronald Reagan? I remember after Trump took military action against Iran, all these articles. The mega coalition is now fractured. Donald Trump promised no new wars, and now we've got a new war. I saw a poll that said among those who describe themselves as MAGA Republicans, his approval rating is, wait for it, 98%. By far a more popular president at this juncture in his second term within his own party than George W. Bush and Barack Obama. And one of the reasons, I believe, is because of the Iran war. Because Republicans understand the threat, believe that Iran was close to getting a nuclear weapon. And here you have the diplomat I mentioned earlier, who's involved in the Iran deal. Iran was cheating. Iran wasn't abiding by it. And now he says, I've come to the conclusion that what Donald Trump is doing is right. Is this thing on? Back to Treasury Secretary Bessent, number 67, please.
12: The final refuge of this regime is a mistaken conclusion of nations that still finance the Iranian threat in the hopes of evading it. It is no longer acceptable to operate in the gray spaces of this conflict. Countries cannot claim they are blind to enabling this activity. Iran's enablers purchase, transport its petroleum. They facilitate the flow of its finances through exchange houses and free trade zones. They welcome Iran's flights and maintain registries on its behalf. They turn a blind eye to seaborne fuel transfers and overland transits. They condone illicit use of their banks, all the while concealing the extent of their complicity.
14: Those days, says President Donald Trump, are over. Number 68.
12: Iran now faces a very clear choice with only 2 paths before them. Complete global isolation and a subsistence economy, or a path back to normalcy with an opportunity to rejoin the global economy. Today we are launching Operation Economic Outcast to foreclose every other option available to the Iranian regime. Treasury has mapped every node, every facilitator, and every network that Iran has used to smuggle oil and evade sanctions. Beginning today, the actions of Treasury and other agencies will tighten the noose and block every potential source of revenue that funds the IRGC and the evil Iranian regime. We are enforcing a zero leakage approach. There will be no minimal breathing space for the regime to rebuild its capacity to inflict terror against America and the world.
14: It is called Operation Economic Outcast, number 70.
12: Today, at President Trump's direction, the United States Treasury has begun Operation Economic Outcast, an unprecedented campaign against the Islamic Republic of Iran and its enablers. In the Second World War, D-Day marked the historic beginning of a campaign with our allies to target and drive the enemy from its positions, including those in third countries. Today, in that same spirit, we are launching an economic onslaught against Iran's financial connections around the globe. Around the globe. Our objective is to sever every economic lifeline that sustains this tyrannical regime until Tehran stands alone.
14: More on this. 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
1: 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I am Larry Elder. 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What President Trump has done, according to the Secretary General of NATO, Mark Rutte, haven't seen him in a while, have we? He said that Trump has done the world a favor. He said that the intelligence showed that Iran was close to getting a nuclear weapon. The world should applaud what Trump has done, he said. A tree fell in the forest, didn't make a sound, did it? Trump has done something that his predecessors did not do, would not do, dare not do. Here is Scott Bessent again, number 69.
2: President Trump has taken action that his predecessors have long deferred. And under his leadership, America is no longer managing the Iranian threat. We are ending it. Our great armed forces have laid the groundwork for achieving the president's objective of preventing Iran from ever obtaining nuclear weapons. They have shown America's resolve to finally end this threat. And the strength of America's economy under President Trump allows us to wage this sustained financial operation alongside the might of our military.
1: I have a dream that someday we're going to hear from President Bill Clinton. He's going to say, well, President Trump and I may have our differences, but what he's done with Iran was the right thing to do. I have a dream that Barack Obama someday is going to say, we tried everything we could. We did the Iran deal. And even though I believe that Donald Trump should not have withdrawn from the Iran deal, what Donald Trump is doing to prevent Iran from ever getting a nuclear weapon, to halt their intercontinental ballistic missile program, and to end their support for the terror proxies, is a good thing, and we should support it. If George W. Bush said it, he'd just be called a neocon who likes war, so that won't matter. But wouldn't it be great if President Clinton said something, if President Obama said something? What would that do for the morale? What would that do to the morale of the Iranians to find ex-presidents like Obama and Clinton supporting what Donald Trump has done? Because as I said before, their secret weapon is not the Strait of Hormuz. Their secret weapon is the fear and loathing that President Trump has to endure every single day. Tom Sowell was once asked about what we ought to do about the threat posed by a nuclear-armed Iran. Here's what he said.
3: Iran is getting nuclear weapons, and people don't seem to understand what that means. The Japanese were a lot, in 1945, were a lot tougher than we are today, and yet it took only two nuclear weapons to get them to surrender. So people are saying, you know, Iran may have only a couple of nuclear bombs. That's all they need. If they're willing to die and we're not, then there's nothing short of surrender.
4: So what do you think we should do about Iran?
3: Stop them from getting nuclear weapons.
4: And that would mean attacking them or acquiescing in an Israeli attack?
3: Yeah, I'm. You know, it's sad that it's a question of acquiescing in an Israeli attack. There have been indications that Saudi Arabia would be quite willing to have Israeli planes fly over there at night and bomb Iran, and then of course larger protests with the United Nations in the morning. But the very fact that they have to fly around Iraq, because there are American fighter planes there who might shoot down the Israeli planes. I mean, it really does show where we've come.
4: You know, a lot of people recognize the threat of Iran, but you're actually one of the few people that I've talked to who really see it as a kind of, the term these days is existential threat to the United States. It really changes our existence.
3: Oh, absolutely. Going all the way back to the Ayatollah Khomeini, he said that his first loyalty is not to Iran, it's to Allah. And so if you know, we can't deter them with the threat that we'll come in and destroy a whole lot of innocent Iranians. They don't care. I mean, you can't deter suicide bombers.
4: So deterrence worked. We're here at the Hoover Institution, which is home to a lot of people who were architects of the deterrence policy. Deterrence worked during the Cold War, but you don't think it will work today?
3: No, because you can't deter suicidal people. You either stop them or you don't stop them.
4: Do you think the administration is kind of distracted by what's going on the economic side and not paying enough attention to Iran? Or do you think there's something more basic going on?
3: No, I don't think they ever intended to do anything serious to stop Iran. What they are doing is a lot of charades at the United Nations, which follows a whole years. We've had all kinds of charades at the United Nations and at the League of Nations before that, for the very same purpose of giving the impression that you're doing something when you're not doing a thing.
1: That was during 2010, during the Obama administration. Called it a charade about what they were doing. The Iran deal was a charade. I spoke with Tom Sowell many times during this time. He thought it was insane. By the way, Tom Sowell is a retired Marine. Served during the time of the Korean War, if I'm not mistaken. He didn't see combat, but he was a Marine. Is a Marine. No such thing as a former Marine, except for Lee Harvey Oswald. Donald Trump posted this on Truth Social. I have just been informed by the U.S. Navy that all mines have been removed and or detonated from within the international waters of the Strait of Hormuz. Iran has been notified that any ship or boat placing new mines will be immediately and systematically destroyed. Through Space Force, we are watching every square inch of the strait, as we are also with Pickaxe Mountain, and are already destroying three other nuclear sites. And they already destroyed three other nuclear sites. There is a zero-tolerance policy on mine placement in full force and effect. Thank you for your attention to this matter, President Donald J. Trump. Isn't it remarkable? We thought gas prices were going to go to the price of a barrel of oil was going to go to $300 a barrel. Has done no such thing. Stock market hitting record highs. 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
10: Hey, what's going on? Ryan from Rancho Coop. Hey, man, caught your show last night, and you were talking about you know, who's going to pay for what. And I remember you saying this years ago, but who is going to, they're going to pay for it because it's never going to get to the stated goal. But even more than that, I remember you saying one time that if something is in a phone book, then the government shouldn't do it. So if we can get it from a private purveyor, then that's how it should be. And if the government did stuff that way, man, things would be so much easier. But then again, then people might figure out that the government doesn't work. So anyway, keep it up, Sage. Thanks.
1: 888-971-SAGE, 888-971-7243. I am Larry Elder. We are Salem News Channel. Coming up, let's do a deep dive on Mr. Hassan Piker, who said something else offensive just the other day, to the point where even Abdul El-Sayed said something mildly critical, although not by name. Trump's big, beautiful bill is giving tax refunds that are 11% more than last year. Affordability. The Philadelphia DA, who was backed by Soros money, his name is Larry Krasner, has vowed to, quote, blow up, close quote, the White House ballroom in an official ceremony, he says, when the Democrats retake control of government. Hassan Piker, the aforementioned pathological degenerate that the Democrats have still not distanced themselves from, says Jews who support Israel are causing a rise in anti-Semitism. Let me repeat that. If you are Jewish, you support the state of Israel, you are responsible for a rise in anti-Semitism, says Hassan Piker. What percentage of Jews voted for Kamala Harris last time? Was it 70%? A Democrat House member from New York, happened to be Jewish, says anybody who's quiet right now about Hassan Piker is complicit. My question is, what took him so long to make that statement? And a Muslim author says the problem with Islam is Muslims, and that the religion needs to reform. Her book, by the way, is banned in at least two Muslim countries. Nick Shirley says Los Angeles is providing sex and masturbation clinics for the homeless. So in addition to the Karen, Mayor Karen Bass giving them teeth, you can't make this up. We come back. Hassan Piker at it again. This time there is a bit of pushback. And Joel in Surprise, Arizona, wants to weigh in about the woman who says that Islam needs to be reformed. So, Joel, do not leave town. 888-971-SAGE. I am Larry Elder.
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16: With SRN News, I'm Keith Peters in Washington. The late Senator Lindsey Graham's sister has won the Republican nomination to replace her brother in the Senate representing South Carolina.
17: Darlene Graham has won the Republican nomination to replace her late brother, Lindsey Graham, in the United States Senate. Darlene Graham has been serving as an interim senator since her brother's death last month. But on Tuesday night, she clinched the Republican nomination in a special primary runoff that at times had attracted some of South Carolina's top Republican names and also prompted President Donald Trump to make a special trip to the state to campaign for her.
16: That's correspondent Meg Kennard. Graham will face Democratic nominee Dr. Annie Andrews. The reaction to the death of Dolly Parton is overwhelming.
18: Parton was honored during the changing of the guard at Buckingham Palace. Closer to home, Carla Potts went to Dolly Parton's Dollywood Amusement Park in Tennessee for the first time.
19: She just consistently showed joy and spread hope.
18: The amount of flowers keeps growing at the gate to Dolly Parton's home near Nashville. Mandy Madsen traveled from Savannah, Georgia. Madsen is grieving in her own way.
20: Being a woman's awesome in so many ways. It's hard in many ways, but it's awesome in so many ways. We get to dress up and have fun.
18: Taylor Swift says a world without Dolly doesn't feel possible, real, or right. I'm Ed Donahue.
16: A federal judge on Wednesday refused to order Texas to extradite an Immigration and Customs Enforcement officer charged with shooting a man and lying about it. Under Texas law, barring extradition, Christian Castro must be released after 90 days of detention, which is Thursday. On Wall Street, the Dow down by 113 points, the NASDAQ dropped 21, with the S&P 500 lower by 1. This is SRN News.
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5: Tonight, there will be a chance of a thunderstorm in some areas early on, followed by mainly clear skies. The temperature will drop to 76. Tomorrow, expect a mix of clouds and sun with a thunderstorm possible in some areas during the afternoon. The high will reach 90. Tomorrow night, anticipate a thunderstorm in the evening with partly cloudy conditions afterwards. The low will be around 78. I'm meteorologist Jason Caterina. That's your exclusive AccuWeather forecast on AM 930. The Answer.
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9: Larry Elder here, the sage from South Central, the Print Pico Union, the czar of common sense, the great Eldersky, Don Lorenzo. 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
0: 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I am Larry Elder. We are Salem News Channel. 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
6: Foundations of Freedom, a look at America's founding principles and the leaders who shaped our nation.
7: Near the end of the Revolutionary War, George Washington received a letter from one of his own officers. Colonel Louis Nicola suggested that America might be better served by a monarchy, with Washington himself as king. Washington firmly rejected the idea. He had spent years leading Americans in a fight for independence from a monarchy. He would not see that victory end with America creating a king of its own. He understood that the cause of the revolution was greater than any one man. His example reminds us that power can be offered, earned, or taken. But character determines whether we use it for ourselves or remain faithful to something greater.
8: .com.

0: back to the Sage, Larry Elder.
1: 888-971-SAG, 888-971-7243. I am Larry Elder. We are Salem News Channel. Coming up, Trump's big, beautiful bill is giving tax refunds that are 11% more than last year. Average refund, $3,275. Hassan Piker tells Jews who support Israel they are causing a rise in anti-Semitism. A Democrat House member from New Jersey says anyone who is quiet right now about Hassan Piker is complicit. Took a while, but finally somebody's saying something. Nick Shirley says L.A. is providing sex and masturbation clinics for the homeless. All of this and more, 888-971-SAGE, 888-971-7243. About the Philadelphia DA talking about blowing up the White House ballroom, here's what AG Todd Blanche said, number 51.
2: I'm sure you know the Philadelphia District Attorney, Larry Krasner. He was talking about the ballroom, the President Trump's ballroom. In a press conference yesterday, the headline said, Philadelphia District Attorney says, we're going to blow it up when discussing Trump's White House ballroom. Obviously, I hope he was speaking metaphorically. When do you think that this will get resolved so that the ballroom can be built?
3: Well, the ballroom is being built, and it's disgusting that a district attorney in Philadelphia, who, by the way, has a city with its own problems, is so focused on what the president is doing at the White House. And by the way, and so that's something we're continuing to litigate. The ballroom is being built. It's not stopped. And the Supreme Court issued the stay, which allows us to continue to do the work. And this isn't just about a safe, secure place for the president and his family and world leaders. It's also a national security issue, which we've been talking about now for months and months and months. And the fact that you even have a local district attorney, instead of focusing on his own city's problems, his own city's crimes, talk about, quote, blowing it up, is reflective of how divisive and unfortunate the Democrats have made this issue. But yes, we're going to continue to build the ballroom. President Trump has promised that to the American people, and we're going to continue to back him up in court to make sure that it can get.
1: What does she mean? She hopes he was speaking metaphorically. He said, I'm going to have a paperweight on my desk, which is part of the ballroom. Going to sell parts of the ballroom to people to give taxpayer back their money. We're going to blow it up in an official ceremony. What do you mean, speaking metaphorically? He meant literally blowing it up. Hopefully, after people have been vacated, but it sounds to me like he's very literal about blowing it up. Let's hear it again, number 50.
4: And I'm going to have a paperweight sitting on my desk. You know what that paperweight's going to be? It's going to be a piece of the ballroom after we all blow it up. That's what it's going to be. In an official ceremony, just so we're clear. In an official ceremony, we're going to blow it up, and we're going to get the taxpayers their money back by selling all the pieces as paperweights, and I will have one on my desk.
1: Now, I ask you, ladies and gentlemen, did it sound like he was speaking metaphorically or speaking literally? And how much in taxpayer dollars will it take to repair the White House after you blow it up? Metaphorically. I'm Larry Elder. Do not leave town.
5: I'm meteorologist Jason Catarina with your KFC weekend weather update. On Saturday, expect mostly cloudy skies with a chance of a thunderstorm in the afternoon. The temperature will reach a high of 91 degrees. 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
9: With SRN News, I'm Keith Peters in Washington. A Texas judge has denied Minnesota's bid to extradite an ICE officer wanted on assault charges.
10: A federal judge has refused to order Texas to extradite Immigration and Customs Enforcement Officer Christian Castro. Castro is charged in Minnesota with assault and falsely reporting a crime, accused of shooting 24-year-old Julio Cesar Sosa Celis in the leg at a Minneapolis home in January. Castro is also charged with falsely accusing Sosa Celis and another man of attacking an ICE officer under Texas law and barring extradition. Castro must be released after 90 days of detention, which is Thursday. Minnesota officials say they believe Castro could flee to Mexico. I'm Lisa Dwyer.
9: A Russian hacker group says it's behind a cyber attack targeting Norway's public digital services.
11: Pro-Russian hacker group Server Killers has claimed responsibility for a cyber attack that's affected multiple Norwegian government digital services. Media in Norway reported on a Telegram post in which the group said it had declared cyber war on Norway after the country renewed its security cooperation with Ukraine on August 23rd. A spokesperson for the Norwegian Digitalization Agency says the attack has been ongoing since Monday. The denial of service attacks aimed at blocking services, but the agency says it managed to keep them running. European countries remain on high alert. I'm Marcela Sanchez.
9: Iran won't allow military vessels to transit through the Strait of Hormuz if an agreement it's negotiating with Oman is finalized. On Wall Street, the Dow down by 113 points, the Nasdaq dropped 21, the S&P 500 lower by 1, oil near $82 a barrel. This is SRN News.
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